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0: Alright, thanks.
1: Alright, thanks a lot. 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

night, I got goosebumps, but it's alright. Got a Grey Goose for a good price, and I mixed that with coconut ice. 2 a.m. and I'm in town, dancing in the street like I'm Chris Brown. Bouncer comes, has me pinned down, but he let me go for £20.

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2: From the Sky News Centre at 10, a Labour minister's described speculation over challenges to Keir Starmer's leadership as froth and nonsense. It's after Wes Streeting confirmed he'll stand in any race to take over from the Prime Minister and suggests the UK should try to rejoin the European Union. Meanwhile, Andy Burnham's hinted he's also considering challenging Keir as he plans to run in the Makerfield by-election. Culture Secretary Lisa Nandy says her party must pull together.
3: We've got to move forwards, and the Prime Minister, of course, has to make his own decision about whether he wants to take that next fight forwards. And ultimately, whether he does that will be up to him, it'll be up to Labour MPs, and it'll be up to the people of this country.
2: An Ebola outbreak in the Democratic Republic of Congo and Uganda has been declared an international public health emergency by the WHO. It says the outbreak doesn't meet the criteria of a pandemic, but there are concerns about the risk of further spread to nearby countries. Five people are still in hospital after a suspected stolen car crashed during a police chase in East London. Nine were injured following the collision in Ilford in the early hours of yesterday morning. Former Real Madrid and Bayer Leverkusen head coach Xabi Alonso has been announced as the new manager of Chelsea. He signed a four-year contract at Stamford Bridge and takes over following the sacking of Liam Rossini last month. Sky Sports News reporter Carvey Solekol says the title given to Alonso is important.
4: I think it's significant that he's going to be the manager, not the head coach, because that, to me, means that he will have more authority, more influence, more of a say in all aspects of the club.
2: The government's begun exploring the possibility of the north of England hosting the Olympics in the 2040s, a bid entering its initial assessment phase. And Bulgaria won the Eurovision Song Contest for the first time ever. Five countries boycotted the competition this year over Israel's inclusion. That's the latest. I'm Imani Rana.
5: Welcome back to Keris's Curated Hour.
4: I think it's significant that he's going to be the manager, not the head coach, because that, to me, means that he will have more authority, more influence, more of a say in all aspects of the club.
2: The government's begun exploring the possibility of the north of England hosting the Olympics in the 2040s, a bid entering its initial assessment phase. And Bulgaria won the Eurovision Song

welcome back to Keris's Curated Hour. This is sadly the last one of the year, at least for my second year. So I thought I'd kind of end with a kind of festival summary vibe with the kind of, with the kind of acid house and rave music of the late 80s and early 90s. So I'd like to start this morning off in the right direction with Your Love by Frankie Knuckles. I hope you enjoy.

So that was Your Love by Frankie Knuckles. I thought that'd be a good start to the morning, help wake everyone up, maybe have a bit of a boogie maybe. So I kind of like to move on to what actually acid house is. So with the Your Love by Frankie Knuckles, that was kind of the Chicago scene, which is where it all kind of originated. So the style is defined primarily by the squelching sounds and bass line of the Roland TB-303 synthesizer sequencer, there we go, minimalist sound, and their minimalist sound combined house music's ubiquitous programmed 4-on-4 beat with the electronic squelch sound produced by the machine. And it also had programming for the 303 accents, slamming beats, 808 program drum beats, and also there was the TB-909, which kind of had this whole like tribal thud sound that you'll hear in some of the tracks. And at first, in the early 80s, it didn't sell very well, but it kind of was salvaged by the acid house underground. And some have said that the acid house had a kind of punk attitude of the whole DIY, like making music in your bedroom, a lot of use of independent labels and records made on cassettes. By the late 80s, acid house had moved into the British mainstream away from Chicago, where it had originated. And there's kind of conflicting accounts of what the origin of the term acid actually was. Some believed it was an active reference to psychedelics like LSD and ecstasy, but others believed that it was a slang word for sampling in Chicago, where acid burning was sampling voice onto records. Let me know what you think. Do you think it's an explicit drug reference or slang? Please let me know with this next song that I'm going to play for you, which my dad actually kind of recommended for this show, which is We Call It Acid by D-Mob and Gary Hasman.

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2: So that was We Call It Acid by D-Mob featuring Gary Heisman. So the song was actually banned from Top of the Pops, just as it was climbing to the top of the UK chart. And actually any reference to acid, any song with reference to acid, was banned on the BBC. So pirate radio stations such as Sunrise and Send Force would play these songs especially. And yeah, so I kind of like to move to this kind of London club scene. There were clubs such as Shroom and Trip that were opening in the late 80s, which kind of began this second summer of love, which it has been called. And the movement has been credited for a reduction in football hooliganism. Instead of fights, football fans were listening to music, taking ecstasy and going to clubs. So they were kind of just, instead of fighting, dancing. So, you know, dancing really does sort everything out, apparently. And the kind of symbol of the time was a smiley face after a London crowd picked up a design when it was posed on flyers for a third Shroom party. And t-shirts were made and badges too with the design. And baggy clothes were worn to combat the heat inside of the clubs because, you know, dancing in, I guess, heels and a tight outfit would not be very fun. And I don't think you could do that for hours on end. I mean, speaking for myself, I definitely couldn't. And raves also were well attended at the time and consisted of single events or moving series of parties framed by production companies or unlicensed clubs. And there were two well-known groups at this point, Sunrise, who held massive outdoor events, and Revolution in Progress, known for dark atmosphere and hard drugs at events, which were usually thrown in warehouses. Sunrise advertised huge sound systems, fairground rides, foreign DJs and other attractions. But it did also kind of, the police were very suspect of what was going on, especially like with thousands of people coming to these outdoor venues. Like, they're like, what's going on? Which I guess in some ways is, you know, fair enough. But also, you know, just let people have some fun. Once the term acid house became widely used, participants at acid house themed events in the UK and Ibiza made the psychedelic drug connotations a reality by using the drug ecstasy and LSD, which did lead to increasing levels of scrutiny and sensationalism in the press. So the next song I'd like to play for you is one that I don't know if it's not nostalgic to me, but I used to watch a lot of reruns of Top of the Pops with my dad, and this song did play quite a lot. So here is Ebenezer Good by The Shaman. It does kind of refer to ecstasy in a very surreptitious way, you could say. So here you go.

a good leading light of the scene, know what I mean? He created the vibe, he takes you for a ride, and

So that was Ebenezer Good by The Shaman. As well as in London, acid house was very popular in Manchester too, with the Hacienda Club, which was at the epicentre of the kind of acid house scene in the UK. It was run by Factory Records, and fun fact, the dance hit Blue Monday by New Order, which is another favourite of mine, helped kind of subsidise the club in the early 80s. But drug use became a problem at the Hacienda with the death of a 16-year-old girl who died after her boyfriend gave her an ecstasy tablet. And this, of course, resulted in negative media attention of the club, which had to shut down for a short period in early 1991. It definitely was a problem on the scene, all this ecstasy taking. And the genre also was kind of popular with the city's football hooligans, as I've said before. And the acid house venues were the only place where rival hooligan gangs would mix without coming to blows with one another. So, and also the whole Madchester movement saw acid house influences bleed into the scene with groups such as the Happy Mondays and the Charlatans. So yeah, that's kind of a crossover there for you. So the two songs I'd like to play kind of the Manchester scene is Voodoo Ray by a guy called Gerald, followed by 808 States Pacific State. So here you are I'll start with Pacific 212 then, by 808 State. I hope you enjoy.

So that was Pacific State, followed by Voodoo Ray. Definitely think that first one there was quite relaxing, and I definitely could maybe study to that. And the second one, I was definitely kind of dancing to. Someone's not a fan of the song. Oh well, not that great there. I'd like to kind of talk about now the Orbital, who were a duo of brothers Phil and Paul Hartnell. And the band's name is taken from Greater London's Orbital Motorway, which I think you will all know, the M25, which was central to the early rave scene during the early days of acid house. In 1989, they recorded Chime on their father's four-track tape deck, which they release on DJ Jazzy M's Ozone Records in December 1989. And it kind of became a rave anthem, reaching number 17 in the UK charts, and according to Paul Hartnell, the track was recorded under the stairs of their parents' house. So I feel like here you can really see that DIY ethic here. So keep that in mind whilst listening to Chime by Orbital.

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1: U-R-Y.
2: So that was Chime by Orbital. I'd like to kind of focus our attention on to the British media attention and how they kind of devoted an increasing amount of coverage to the hedonistic scene, focusing on its association with club drugs. And early positive reports, such as running articles on acid house fashion, would soon become sensationalist negative coverage. For instance, The Sun promoted the smiley t-shirts by running an offer for them in 1988, but then later ran with a headline, Evils of Ecstasy, linking acid house with the newly popular drug. And it was not only the media, but also the government, which were panicking over this kind of scene. In 1989, Conservative MP Graham Bright proposed the Entertainment's Increased Penalties Bill, increasing the fine for organising an unlicensed party from £2,000 to £20,000, as well as possible 6 months imprisonment there. That's quite insane. And the bill would actually pass during early 1990 and into law in the summer. And in response, there was a Freedom to Party rally, which was held in London in January 1990, with 8,000 people descending onto Trafalgar Square. So kind of with that kind of Freedom to Party movement in mind, I'd like to play for you Groovers in the Heart, which is kind of American House, followed by It's a Fine Day. Both two great songs, in my opinion. I hope you enjoy.
3: We're going to dance. We're going to dance. We're going to dance and have some fun.

So that was Groovers in the Heart, followed by It's a Fine Day. Both two favourites of mine. Definitely Groovers in the Heart is more of a kind of poppy one, but I think it's definitely, you know, has the right message for us. And It's a Fine Day is definitely a big favourite of mine. In fact, during my A-levels, I listened to that a lot when I was getting excited to be going out, because I thought, you know, I'd just be going out all the time in the summer. I mean, that wasn't the case, but yeah, I was still excited for exams to be over, and that was my song. So I kind of now like to move to a band that's kind of synonymous with rave culture, and that is The Prodigy. They were formed in Braintree in 1990 and consisted of Liam Howlett, Keith Flint, Leroy Thornhill, and Maxim. Howlett described their style as electronic punk. I mean, would you agree with this? Please let me know in the messages. Do message in. The band emerged during the underground rave scene and achieved early successes in 1990 with their debut single Charlie, which reached the UK top five. The song samples dialogue from the Charlie Says series of animated films produced by the Central Office of Information. That's quite an interesting fact. And their name, The Prodigy, came from when Howlett had scratched the word prodigy onto a cassette, referring to the Moog Prodigy synthesizer, which he used to make some of his music on. And their debut album, Experience, was kind of a rave concept album and considered a landmark in release in British rave music, and was influential for Moby in his early studio releases. So I'd like to play for you Charlie, and then maybe Out of Space, if we have some time, I might just have to play Charlie for you, as we are running out of time. But do enjoy. Here is Charlie by The Prodigy.

0: So that was Charlie by The Prodigy. I would have liked to have played Out of Space, but we are running out of time. I'd like to quickly mention that in 1996, their single Firestarter marked their first song with a lead vocal, and it gained controversy in the UK for its suggestive lyrics. But despite the controversy, the song marked the beginning of the band's commercial peak, becoming their first UK number one single, which topped for 3 consecutive weeks. And at that same time, Keith's new appearance with his cool punk look. So the nose piercing, tattoos, dyed pink hair definitely shows that they were truly electronic punk. I now kind of like to end with something that's a bit more chilled out, with The Orb, who were founded in 1988 by Alex Patterson and Jimmy Colty. And known for psychedelic sound, The Orb developed a cult following among clubbers coming down from drug-induced highs. So in that kind of light, you know, after all these kind of more heavy-beated songs, I'd like for us to come down to Little Fluffy Clouds. So it's been great, you know, doing all of this radio this year, and I definitely will be doing more next year. So let's come down to Little Fluffy Clouds by The Orb.
1: Over the past few years, to the traditional sounds of an English summer, the drone of lawnmowers, the smack of leather on willow, has been added a new noise.
2: What were the skies like when you were young?
3: They went on forever. We lived in Arizona, and the skies always had little fluffy clouds in them, and they were long and clear, and there were lots of stars at night. And when it would rain, they were beautiful, the most beautiful skies, as a matter of fact. The sunsets were purple and red and yellow and on fire. And the clouds would catch the colors everywhere. That's neat, because I

0: So that was Little Fluffy Clouds. I have got maybe 30 seconds until the news starts. So I'd just like to quickly say thank you for listening. And yeah, just what the whole acid house thing kind of became. With like electronic dance movement, music of like, you know, the Chemical Brothers, which are a great favourite of mine. And Groove Armada, that's another good one. So yeah, just keep those in mind when you're listening to Acid House, and thank you for listening.
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3: From the Sky News Centre at 11, Kemi Badenoch says any potential Labour leadership change won't make a difference, branding them all as bad as each other. It comes as candidates suggest they could challenge Sir Keir Starmer's premiership, including former Health Secretary Wes Streeting. While the Mayor for Greater Manchester, Andy Burnham, has also hinted he may compete for the top job. But the Tory leader isn't concerned it'll make her opposition stronger.
4: They all have the same problem. They don't know why they're there. They've got no plan for the country. They think winning an election is the same as governing a country. And that is why I know that the next 3 years we will have a Labour government. They won't call an election because Turkeys don't vote for Christmas, but they'll be making everything work.
3: An Ebola outbreak in Africa has been described as a public health emergency of international concern. The World Health Organization says there's been at least 80 suspected deaths in the Democratic Republic of Congo. Police Scotland say being assaulted is not part of the job after officers were injured in disorder at the Scottish Premiership final. Crowds were dispersed in the Trongate area of Glasgow, where hundreds of Celtic fans gathered following their title win over Hearts. The government's looking into a potential bid for the north of England to host the Olympic and Paralympic Games in the 2040s. Ministers have commissioned UK Sport to assess the viability of a potential bid, which, if successful, would see the Olympics return to Britain for the first time since 2012. To sport, where Chelsea have appointed Xabi Alonso as the club's new manager. The former Real Madrid and Bayer Leverkusen boss has signed a four-year contract at Stamford Bridge. ESPN writer Mark Ogden tells Sky Sports News it feels like a step in the right direction.
5: It just feels like going back to the Abramovich era. They've got the best manager available, and that's what they always used to do.
6: Yeah.
5: And that will please the fans, because the fans want Chelsea to appoint the biggest name managers.
3: Alonso will start in the role on the 1st of July. And Bulgaria's entry for Eurovision says winning the song contest feels like a dream. The UK came last. That's the latest. I'm Imani Rana.

truth is, I thought it mattered. I thought that music mattered. But does it bollocks? Not compared to how people matter.

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2: From the Sky News Centre at midday, the Culture Secretary says Sir Keir Starmer will still be Prime Minister when the summer holidays begin, despite what she calls feverish speculation about a leadership challenge. Wes Streeting, the former Health Secretary, says he'll stand in any contest. Greater Manchester Mayor Andy Burnham's hoping to return to Westminster in the Makerfield by-election. One of the Labour Party's biggest donors, Dale Vince, doesn't think change is good for the country.
3: The idea that a new leader is the answer is just a big mistake. It's a massive distraction from getting on with the job, and a few global crises swirling around behind us as well. The government needs to be focused on, and at the moment, a lot of the government are focused on jockeying for position and stuff like that. I think it's a terrible distraction.
2: An Ebola outbreak in Africa has been described as a public health emergency of international concern. The World Health Organization says there's been at least 80 suspected deaths in the Democratic Republic of Congo. Dr. John Kaseya from the Africa Centers for Disease Control and Prevention says Western countries like the UK shouldn't ignore it.
4: Western countries, they don't understand that when Africa is affected, they are also at risk because people are fleeing every day. And it means building strong system, supporting Africa, investing in Africa to have the local manufacturing of our vaccine and medicine.
2: Police officers guarding Windsor Castle are under investigation over allegations some slept while on duty and left posts unattended. The Metropolitan Police says an urgent inquiry has been launched. A murder investigation has been started in East Belfast after a man died following a break-in at a flat. Nicholas Gordon passed away in hospital following reports of an assault at a property on Tuesday. Xabi Alonso says it fills him with immense pride to become manager of Chelsea. The former Real Madrid boss signed a four-year deal at Stamford Bridge. And today's football gets underway shortly with Manchester United hosting Nottingham Forest in the Premier League. The late game sees West Ham with the opportunity to leave the relegation zone with a win at Newcastle. That's the latest. I'm Imani Rana.
5: It was my birthday on the 14th of May and I'm here to celebrate on the radio. We're going to be chatting about some of the celebrities who I share my birthday with because there's actually quite a lot of really cool ones. To kick things off, here's the Beatles with Birthday.

0: 自信满满，赞了都。
1: I think that arguably the coolest person that I share my birthday with, which is the May 14th, is David Byrne, the lead singer of Talking Heads, the front man, the iconic. Wow. I love David Byrne so much, and I've loved him my entire life. I didn't even know that I shared a birthday with him until I was like 13 or 14 maybe, and the day I found out was the best day of my life. You could even say it was once in a lifetime.

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2: Now, in March of 2021, David Byrne reflected on his childhood and aging in Streetwise magazine. And I want to read a little excerpt of that article now, because I think that I really connect with it in an odd sort of way. So here we go. At 16, I was extremely shy, but already starting to perform. I was in high school and taking an interest in all kinds of music, but I had no aspirations that it would be my future. It was just something I loved and would tinker with. I had, for a brief time, a band with some schoolmates, and then started doing very odd performances at coffee shops in Baltimore. So I was kind of precocious in that sense, yet I remained extremely shy. The two went hand in hand, because that was my way to communicate, by performing. My pop music heroes were James Brown, The Beatles, The Temptations, but I had a growing awareness of all sorts of other music. I listened to electronic music from records on a label called Folkways, which was folk music from other parts of the world. It was available from the local public library. I can't imagine how well the vinyl held up, being lent to all these people, but it opened up the world to me. Look, there's all this other music besides pop music you hear on the radio. It was incredible. Listening to experimental music, I realised there were so many ways of making music and constructing sounds, and all kinds of sounds are valid. I drew surreal cartoon strips and my versions of psychedelic posters that were around in the late 1960s. I had not done any drugs, but I would go down to the basement, get out the paints, and create my own trippy drawings. I was also fascinated by science, so I applied for art schools based on my drawings and an engineering school. I thought, okay, let's see where you end up. The engineering college was quiet, but when I visited art schools, there was more ferment. Their creativity was on the walls. They'd scrawl things everywhere, and work was spilling out of the studios. I would tell my younger self, don't worry, there are people like you, and you'll find them. At that age, there are worries your older self could help you with. I felt like a lot of people do, like you're different and you don't fit in. Especially growing up in a little suburban town, you think, do I belong? Is there a place for me? Are there any other people like me? I'd like to have had that reassurance. People would find their people on the dance floor or through writing. But you had to actively seek them out. I wonder, where are these folks who are like me? Maybe they're in art school.

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1: That was the brilliant David Byrne and Brian Eno with Strange Overtones. Now, Brian Eno's birthday is actually the day after David Byrne and I's. We were born on May 14th and Brian Eno was born on May 15th, but he's still part of the Taurus Club, if you will. And to keep things going, here's St. Elmo's Fire.

0: Brian Eno there. St. Elmo's Fire. Brian Eno said in an interview that his generation ignores age.
1: Did you know Longboy was a cross between an Indian runner and a mallard duck? You are why.
0: Now, I think we should turn to movies. Tim Roth, big name, I know. Tim Roth has been in a lot of films that I love, and he also happens to share a birthday with me. He's been in Rosencrantz and Guildenstern Are Dead with Gary Oldman. He was in Tarantino films, Pulp Fiction, and of course, Reservoir Dogs. And he was also in a film that I really love personally called The Cook, The Thief, The Wife... The Cook, The Thief, His Wife and Her Lover. It's a bit of a mouthful. And that film... It's an underrated classic, if you ask me. The ending, shocking. Highly recommend. And I'd also like to mention Funny Games. That's a film that my best friend from home, Izzy, forced me to watch with her, and it did stick with me for a few days. But the film I'd like to talk about specifically is Reservoir Dogs. I've watched it maybe 4 times, and every single time I'm just blown away by Tim Roth's performance. He plays a character who's an undercover, well, I don't want to spoil it, but you find out, but he spends pretty much the entire film bleeding out in a car, bleeding out in a warehouse, bleeding out on the floor, bleeding out everywhere. So if you enjoy seeing blonde men bleeding out, I highly recommend it. But the soundtrack of that film is absolutely fantastic, as are many Quentin Tarantino soundtracks. So here's a little bit of Steeler's Wheel.
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3: Joe Egan and Jerry Rafferty were a duo known as Steeler's Wheel when they recorded this Dylan-esque pop bubblegum favorite from April of 1974. 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
2: Now, let's turn to a director. A director who's a man, a director who's the man who created the film series that pretty much defined my entire childhood. I think I watched this film series about 10,000 times, and I still watch them every single year. It's, of course, the brilliant George Lucas.

0: 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We own a plane.
1: Brilliant pair shot boys with West End girls. Now, staying on the topic of films and movies. Next person who I share my birthday with is an actress who portrayed an artist that I am famously a fan of at URY. It is Cate Blanchett, and she played Bob Dylan in Todd Haynes' 2007 musical drama film I'm Not There. Now, this film is actually a biopic that has a revolving cast of 5 or 6 actors who all play Dylan, and I honestly think, even though she was the only woman in that cast, I think that she actually portrayed Dylan the best, and also possibly had the best impression of him, because of course Bob Dylan has a very distinctive voice, and everyone has their own Bob Dylan impression, and for the sake of your ears, I will not be showing you mine, but there's one particular scene in that film, or in her section of that film, that really sticks out to me, and I mean, she did a brilliant job throughout the film portraying him, but in all of the bits where it was the press conferences that are sort of recreated footage from real life, and also a sort of music video sequence of Ballad of a Thin Man, which I will play for you just after this.

And you say, for what reason? And he says, how? And you say, what does this mean? And he screams back, you're a cow.

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1: Bob Dylan with Ballad of a Thin Man. Now, Bob Dylan is somebody who, like me, was born in May. His quote-unquote official birthday is the 24th of May, so actually a week from now. But there is a picture of his passport from around the 1970s that says that his birthday is on May 11th. So, who knows? Bob Dylan is known to have lied about many things in his life. And to be honest, it wouldn't surprise me if he lied about his birthday too. So maybe it's already been his birthday. Maybe it's his birthday next week. Either way, happy birthday, Mr. Dylan. Now, back on Cate Blanchett. Alongside I'm Not There, the Bob Dylan biopic, she also featured in The Talented Mr. Ripley alongside Matt Damon. And in that film, towards the start, Matt Damon actually sang a lovely rendition of My Funny Valentine.

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1: Now, we've talked about films. Let's turn to TV. A TV actor who I share my birthday with is Jim Howick, of Horrible Histories and BBC Ghosts fame. I have watched Ghosts about 10 million times. It's so funny. It's so good. And Horrible Histories is pretty much my entire childhood. And I feel like everybody has a favourite in the cast of Horrible Histories slash Ghosts. And I think if it weren't for Matthew Bainton, I know, I'm a basic girl, but Matthew Bainton is my favourite. But if it weren't for him, I think that Jim Howick would be my favourite. And because he's in Ghosts, I'll always have Ghosts.

Ghosts there with If You Have Ghosts. Now, staying on the topic of TV, another very famous comedian who I share my birthday with is Greg Davies. Now, Greg Davies, the host of Taskmaster, of course. And one time I was at my friend's house for a sleepover and we were watching Taskmaster and she randomly turned to me and said, "I feel like Greg Davies." And we just burst into laughter because that doesn't mean anything. What do you mean you feel like Greg Davies? And then that just became sort of a running joke between us. And then a few weeks later, I find out that May 14th is also Greg Davies' birthday. And so I got to say, I feel like Greg Davies.

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1: Now, unfortunately, that's all we've got time for today on It's My Birthday Too. Yeah. And to round things off, happy birthday to me for another year. I'm 19 now, and next year I'll hit the big 20, and then I've got to get my life together. Here's a bit of Black Country New Road.

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1: I'd like to remind you that this radio station is by students for students.

0: From the Sky News Centre at 1. The Tory leader says any Labour MPs potentially wanting to challenge Sir Keir Starmer's leadership are all as bad as each other. Former Health Secretary Wes Streeting says he'll stand in any contest, while it's understood Andy Burnham may also compete for the top job if he wins a by-election. The World Health Organization says an Ebola outbreak in Africa is a public health emergency of international concern. At least 80 people are suspected to have died in the Democratic Republic of the Congo. Hundreds more are believed to be infected. Samuel Malamba is health minister for the DRC.
1: When our teams are tracing cases, we realized that the first person fell ill in late April and died on April 24th. It was the return of this body to the Mungwalu health zone, which is a mining area with a large population that caused the Ebola outbreak to escalate.
0: A total of 18 arrests have been made in Glasgow, Celtic Park and Edinburgh after the Scottish Premiership final. Two police officers and three members of the public have been injured as disorder broke out following Celtic's win over Hearts yesterday. Italy's Prime Minister says she's in constant contact with authorities in the northern city of Modena after a car ploughed into pedestrians. Eight people were injured and a passerby is reported to have been stabbed. Chelsea say Xabi Alonso's character and integrity were key to his appointment as the club's new manager. The former Real Madrid boss has signed a four-year contract at Stamford Bridge and will start work in July. Chelsea fan Craig Dixon tells Sky Sports News no players can question Alonso's credentials.
2: You know, somebody like Enzo Fernandez, for example, one of the more senior players, you know, he's probably looking perhaps for senior and saying, look, I've won the World Cup, what have you won? Xabi Alonso can say, well, I've won the World Cup. Reece James, Cole Palmer, they've won the Champions League. Well, Xabi Alonso's won the Champions League.
0: Manchester United lead Nottingham Forest 1-0 in today's first match in the Premier League. Luke Shaw scored the opener. That's the latest. I'm Imani Rana.

0: And microphones.
1: Yay. Hello. Okay, hang on. Okay, we're on a beeline. There we are. Okay. Let me, one second. Hang on. Hello. Yeah. Welcome to Touching Grass.
2: It's still buzzing, by the way.
1: Alex. Yeah, it's still buzzing. Did you replace a cable?
2: No, we just.
1: Hang on. Okay.
0: Yeah. Just mute it.
2: Oh, it's still. Oh, that's my mic.
1: Oh, that. No, the buzzing's still going.
0: Oh, no.
1: Wait, what?
0: Exciting.
1: What? Oh, okay. I figured it out. Okay.
0: Welcome
1: to Touching Grass. Joined with me today is the no longer new chief engineer of UOI, Kate.
0: Sorry, I burped as you said that.
1: The person who definitely doesn't hate their job the least, Lexi.
3: Hello.
1: And me, at least in the top 35 members of committee of UOI. And joining us as a guest today, we have Millie, head of Whimsy of Wise TV.
4: Yeah, hello. We're touching TV today.
1: We are.
4: I've been told.
0: We're live
1: from Wise TV Studios. And we have very minimal plans, I think, here. I think we got here 20 minutes ago. And there are two songs in the show plan.
0: Three.
1: Joined with me today is the no longer new chief engineer of UOI, Kate.
0: Sorry, I burped as you said that.
1: The person who definitely doesn't hate their job the least, Lexi.
3: Hello.
1: And me, at least in the top 35 members of committee of UOI. And joining us as a guest today, we have Millie, head of Whimsy of Wise TV.
4: Yeah, hello. We're touching TV today.
1: We are.
4: I've been told.
0: We're in the TV. We're live.

0: Oh.
1: There are two songs in the show plan.
0: Hey. I suggested one. Whoa. Okay,
1: you did?
0: Yeah, I did.
1: What song did you suggest, Millie?
0: End of the World by R.E.M.
2: That would have been...
1: I didn't hear that.
0: What?
1: I didn't hear Millie suggesting that earlier.
3: Yeah, I did.
2: Oh, whoa. I
3: don't try and gaslight them.
1: Oh, my bad, my bad.
3: Also, if my parents are listening, this is Millie. this is the comedy song.
0: Oh God, you've been talking about that's terrifying. Yeah. Hello, Kate's parents.
3: All good things.
1: If Kate's parents are listening, I would like to say a massive thank you to Kate's mother for reading over my Yuma nomination.
2: Thank you. Everyone say
3: like
2: thank
3: 1
2: you.
3: 1 a.m. by the way.
2: I think what do we do on this show?
1: Good question.
2: It feels like we've not been here for weeks. And
1: I forgot. I mean, we haven't. What have we done in that time, guys?
2: Whoa.
0: Roses. Oh, God.
2: So, okay, what's the last show before?
3: Did we do Touching Grass last week?
1: So, last week we did Touching Jazz, but we never actually did Touching Jazz.
2: Yeah.
0: Jazz happened.
1: Because jazz was happening.
2: Unfortunately.
1: And then the week before that was Roses. And then the week before that was Stores OB, where half of the show was spent not doing a show.
0: Oh no.
2: So there has actually been zero Touching Grasses.
1: There's not been a full Touching Grass since the start of this term.
0: Whoa.
2: Well, because Stores OB didn't happen famously. Well, what's Stores OB? When did that happen?
1: We can do that in like 2 weeks.
2: Yeah,
1: we can't.
2: What?
1: Wait, can we?
2: No, what?
3: Why
1: next week.
3: Again?
1: Next week we're doing Thingy.
2: Yes.
1: Yeah.
2: Yeah.
0: Oh.
1: Can't tell people.
2: No. Secret.
1: The week after that.
3: Where we're doing that. Like, I know we know where, but we don't know where.
2: What?
3: Well, we know where, but we don't know which.
2: What? Yeah. Hang on.
1: Okay, there are lots of these things around.
2: Oh, I thought it was going to be mine of these things.
1: Oh, okay.
2: I presume I have the most space, I presume, so.
3: I actually don't know.
2: Oh, well, yeah, you've got
1: I've got a full-on suite.
2: Well,
3: yeah,
2: same,
3: me too.
2: Yeah.
0: Whoa.
1: Okay, we'll come back to this. Okay. We'll circle back. Anyway. We'll circle back off air.
0: Well, I live on my own as well.
2: Oh, okay. Yeah, yeah.
3: And we could do a part two.
0: That'll be full bathroom, like, actually.
2: Yeah.
0: So
2: That's a small teaser of what it might be. Toilet'll be.
1: That's what we're doing next week. And then, I guess the week after that's not planned, but the week after that should, in theory, if we get round to editing... Be touching trains. It should.
0: Whoa.
2: Yeah, it should be.
1: Only 2 months late.
2: Oh, it will be 2 months, won't it?
1: Yeah.
2: Yeah.
0: I like watching you pass the microphone over to Kate and Kate just say nothing. Just stare blankly.
2: Yeah, but I think...
3: I don't have anything to add.
2: Well, I think...
1: I don't want to hog it.
2: Things to add. We're in YSTV.
1: Yes.
2: And we've been in a very YSTV time of our lives recently.
0: Like, yeah, Kate.
2: We've had Roses. We all went to the admin meeting. Then we all went to elections.
0: And then Comp and Tech. Well, you weren't there, but...
1: I went to Comp and Tech for the last 2 weeks.
3: Meetings. I tried, but I was ill.
2: Yeah.
3: No.
1: Kate concussion Kate happened.
0: Oh, yeah.
2: Oh, God, yeah.
1: We haven't just spoken about that on air before.
2: Okay. Yeah, okay.
1: Oh, my God.
2: Chronological order doesn't matter. Back to Roses.
3: I got a concussion at Roses.
2: Way.
3: And I couldn't like stand up for like a good 9 days. Hello.
0: Hello.
3: Hi, Ash has just walked through.
0: This
3: studio.
0: Is what happens in your YSTV studio.
2: We're looking for an S16.
3: The S16.
2: No. Well, like the stage box. Yeah, is that not in S16 Stars?
4: Oh, is it still in Stars?
2: Yeah, it should be. Oh, okay. No, not our Stars. YSTV Stars.
4: It's not in OB cupboard.
2: Oh.
0: Com cupboard.
2: Well, now we know who the better society is.
1: Okay, while that's happening,
0: Kate, concussion story.
1: I guess we can keep talking about Kate getting a concussion.
0: Yeah. What about the incredible picture?
2: Yes.
1: Okay, so.
2: Okay.
1: I think I just burped into the mic. Me and Kate have both done that this episode.
2: Okay, it's me and Millie now to...
1: It's your turn. Yeah, so at Roses on the Saturday, Kate was playing in a game of rugby. I wasn't teching that stream. I was teching the stream next to it. I was teching the football. But because I was right next to it, I got to watch a lot of Kate playing rugby, and it was really amazing, very fun.
0: It was on the screen in studio on Channel 1. So on my end, I've also watched a lot of it.
1: And then, you know, most of the way through the game, I don't know how long rugby games are, but I would say probably like maybe 20 minutes to the end of the game.
0: Kate's left the room.
2: Kate's back in the room.
1: Yeah, but like maybe 20 minutes to

0: the end of the game, we see me and Arlo decide to take a picture.
1: Yeah.
0: And our good friend.
2: It gets closer to the end than that, because it was in the last quarter. So it's like in the last, I think it was in the last 10 minutes.
0: I don't know how long rugby games are.
1: Yeah.
0: No. Anyway, Saffron takes a photo of me and Arlo using my horrendous camera that I brought with me to Rose's.
1: It has charm.
0: It does have charm. And in the background Wimsy. Of that picture is Kate. Because, you know, she was on the pitch at the time. But Kate was on the floor, I do believe,
1: yeah.
0: During that photo.
1: Did we realise?
0: No, you see, I didn't realise until the end of the match when, you know, all of the players were like celebrating that the game was over and stuff. I mean, York lost, but they were all celebrating that the game was over and stuff. And they were doing their weird team chanty thingies that people do apparently at the end of rugby games. I don't know if it's just the women or not. But Kate wasn't there.
2: Oh, no.
1: That's tragic.
0: And I know Kate's number, I think. It's 3, right?
2: Yeah.
0: Yeah, I know Kate's number.
3: So let's just list all Kate's phone number.
0: Oh, 7. But number 3 was not on the pitch. And then I looked to the side of the pitch, and there are 2 paramedics or first aiders or whatever they're called.
2: I think first responders, they said.
1: First responders?
3: Wow.
0: Okay.
1: Wow.
0: There were 2 first...
2: They're paramedics in training.
1: Mm. Okay.
0: But yeah, there were 2 first responders and someone on the floor. And you'd never guess who was on the floor, but your wise very own Kate.
1: Yeah.
0: Kate has played in 2 rugby matches and been injured in both.
2: Yeah. I've had to go to A&E after both of the rugby matches I've played in.
1: So Kate gets a concussion and everyone sort of goes into vague panic mode.
0: Yeah, I mean, it was really worrying.
2: Yeah, me. I think I was the least stressed person out of everyone.
0: But you just wanted to get back to radio.
1: Yeah, but then
3: the picture of you staring at all the screens. Don't look at the screens, Kate. Kate, when they're screens.
1: Kate just really wanted to go back to doing radio, and I sort of had to be like, with crewing, no.
0: Yeah.
2: I remember Arlo saying to me, if you lie and say you're fine, I'll put you back on stream.
1: If you consistently managed to lie enough in a convincing way that people couldn't tell, I was going to consider that as you being well enough to do it. Because, like, if no one can tell, then the concussion isn't real.
3: I could tell. When I saw you in the corridor when I was released from studio for over 5 minutes and I gave you my key to go to my room so you could like actually chill out, you looked so like out of it, like so dazed. It was like you hadn't slept in 72 hours and you didn't entirely know where you were. And when I took this thing that we planned for like the day before, you just had no idea what I was doing. I was trying to hand you, and you were like, what are you doing? And I was like, Kate, we've talked about this several times.
2: I thought I was doing such a good job.
3: No.
2: It's like when you're drunk and you pretend to be sober and you're like, no one can tell, guys.
3: Oh, God.
1: Yeah. But, I mean, speaking of Rose and all that, Millie, you were in studio for most of Rose's, weren't
3: yeah,
1: you?
3: Yeah, I was imprisoned.
1: Which we weren't really allowed in, so we don't have a reference for what that was, how that worked. So what was your Rose's like?
3: Studio is always the chillest place until the run-up to announcing, and when it becomes genuinely diabolical and we're all freaking out and holding emergency meetings on the floor. Floor time is necessary. Studio is fun, except we had issues with the scheduling. Because sports match, whoever did the scheduling, probably because we were pulling a lot of the information off of Rose's Live, didn't understand how long sports games go on for. So we had a situation where lacrosse finished half an hour early, and then Billy, who's now prod director for YSTV, who was studio producing, turned to me and Will Hubbard, another presenter, and went, so you have an hour to film.
1: Oh.
3: And there was a moment where we were just put on live and it was like, you just need to keep speaking until we tell you we have a thing prepared. So I think it was a situation where we both just spoke for 25 minutes, having no idea what the plan was. And we just had to keep like yapping.
1: That's
3: like not as fun. Charlie Jeffries just rocked up. I know he's nice. Charlie Jeffrey, but I remember looking at the iPad and suddenly in all caps, it went, no, you're not going off. Charlie Jeffrey here, now, now, now, now. And I was like, oh, okay.
1: I mean, you can't go off when Charlie Jeffrey's around.
3: I know.
2: His name is not Jeffrey.
3: I know. No, it is Jeffrey, not Jeffreys. But I like saying Jeffreys because it just sounds more whimsical to me.
0: I could never trust a man with two first names.
3: Exactly.
2: I was about to say that. Also, how did I actually not know his
3: exactly. But no, so Studio was fun and whimsical.
0: Arlo has two first names.
2: Yeah, Arlo Bradley.
1: No, I don't.
0: Yes, Arlo Bradley is two first names.
1: Well, I can say a far then.
0: Huh?
1: My middle name's Leonard and Thomas.
0: Arlo has four first names.
3: Greedy.
0: How dare
3: we cannot trust Arlo now officially. But no, Studio is cool. We got given really cool graphics. Not that you radio people were upset, but no, really cool graphics. And just as a piece of
0: visualization,
3: as a piece of broadcast, it was kind of sick. It was amazing, and for us to do it kind of as close to professional industry as we could with the kit we had is kind of incredible.
1: That's cool.
2: The graphics were really cool because what's his name?
3: Ben.
2: Controlling from his phone.
3: Well, he even better, he gave me the courage enough to work out how to do it for my iPad, he showed me. So I was driving a lot of the on day two I was driving the graphics mostly on my own, which was really exciting. And it is kind of a little bit stressful at the start to be given his iPad, which was mine, and be like told follow the script and do the graphics and do this. Oh, and you're just presenting, you need to look at the camera, like you're doing all of this simultaneously. I was like,
1: crazy.
3: Okay, but I locked in. I'm a professional yapper. For those who aren't familiar with my voice, I talk and talk and talk and talk. So I did have fun, and that was good. Producing stuff was very stressful. My radio producer never showed up, so I'm now a radio producer because I just put myself on and off air for radio. and I won't. Zara something. I'm not gonna.
1: Okay. Oh, wait. But isn't ex-head of prod.
3: Yeah.
0: Depty.
3: But and I won't. Yeah, I won't elaborate on why this is because I'm not sure I should like broadcast this over air. But outside that, Roses was a form of survival horror for me. It was genuinely something. Yeah, that's accurate. It was one of the most terrifying, stressful times.
1: Oh, yeah.
3: Because
1: no,
3: of inaction of certain people. And me being followed around by a certain person causing me a lot of distress and fear.
1: Yeah.
3: So part of why I was in Studio the entire time was because Studio was a safe zone, but also we can weaponize that because I can just talk for hours.
1: Yeah.
2: Mm. Yeah, you're such a good presenter.
3: Oh, thank you. I think I'm a bit naff, but I appreciate that. There was one, this is real, I got so tired that there was an instance where for about 30 seconds I forgot to pick up my microphone. I go, oh no, I just stare down the camera going, oh, and just hide my face horribly. But no, thank you, that's very nice. Calling the result was really immense. Like, that was a good piece of broadcast, especially because I think I can say this, Lucy had many chats with us about where we were pulling our data from, because we were pulling data from other places that wasn't Roses Live, but we were getting it a lot quicker, and in some instances I think I can say this, our data was more accurate. Well, because they had a couple of instances where a match was cancelled and they actually put it as like a draw. Like there were instances of it going a bit weird, but we actually did all of it. And they were like, oh, we want you to announce in line with Roses Live. And we went, well, but we have all the things. Fun fact, Roses Live only updated Lancaster's winning after the darts. So I'm glad we didn't end up...
0: Cause...
3: We made a compromise, which is how we did it, and it was fine. But I'm glad we didn't follow Rose's Live, because I don't want to be trapped in there. And we did pre-rec loads of it, which we did loads... We did, almost 10 pre-recs, which is why it was completely, like, not expected that we'd suddenly cut to us and announce. So me and Will are exhausted. We've been kept in the studio for 2+ hours, like, more hours than we were expecting. And we were told, yeah, you have to be really hype about this.
1: Wow.
3: So... The sleep deprivation was real. The amount of, I think I had like 6 Red Bull that day. The Red Bull fridges, they kept putting the Red Bull fridges outside of the studio.
1: Oh, yeah.
3: So we would see them and be like, oh, guys, quick, and we'd all run out.
1: Red Bull seems to just like
3: emerge.
1: A legend within Roses, it seems.
3: Student media and Red Bull.
0: It's a love story. I drank so many energy drinks that weekend.
3: I should make
0: so
3: an edit many. Of well, Red Bull X Student Media.
2: Yeah,
1: no, because
2: should.
1: Like I mean, there's an entire channel on the Roses media dedicated to Red Bull.
3: Did you see the people with the Red Bull rucksacks?
1: Yeah, I really I really wanted one. I don't even drink energy drinks. All it caffeine at all. But
3: what?
2: No, yeah, I didn't drink.
1: I don't know how
2: either.
1: I survived Roses either.
3: Crazy.
0: I don't know how you do it.
3: It's crazy.
2: I worked it out on the bus home that I think over 30 hours I slept.
1: Ooh.
2: One.
1: Oh. Okay.
0: Yeah, but that wasn't necessarily just because of roses. I think that was more you went to A&E.
3: Yeah.
1: Yeah, that's...
0: You. And weren't allowed to sleep because of your concussion.
1: Yeah.
3: Real. I'm also pretty sure I got 10 hours of sleep across the entire weekend, and I was there on Thursday. Yeah. I think I got 10 or 11 hours, and that's for an extra night. Because the amount of lock-ins we had at Sultan's was beautiful. Like, you would just rock up to a place where they were, like, I don't know, serving food or whatever, and all of us would be out with our laptops. Everyone was producing,
1: Sultan's
3: locking in.
1: Was genuinely legendary.
3: I wish we had one in York.
1: We don't have anything near an equivalent.
3: That's the one time when I think Lancs is superior to York.
0: They have so much more.
3: Just Sultan.
1: They also have something else.
3: What?
1: The underpass.
3: I almost got ran over by a car in the underpass of Lancaster at like 1 in the morning, and I think I know who it was that ran us over, and I think it almost ran us over. What? And I was with people from TechSoc, and I think it was someone that, if you know Roses, who is very much an MCR.
1: Oh.
3: the Lancaster underpass is the last thing you see before getting slimed out by a certain Liam something speeding and doing donuts.
1: I mean, okay.
3: I'm not giving surnames because I don't want a full name.
1: It would be a great place to die, though.
2: I didn't get to see it. I was in A&E.
0: If a double decker
3: bus. It's so strange.
1: The Lancaster crashes
3: into a...
1: Genuinely, like...
0: We've made it nearly 20 minutes into the show and we've not played a song. We're doing really well.
1: Yeah, I
3: love
1: the
3: yapping.
1: I can't explain the love I have for
3: the
1: underpass,
3: you brought
1: the in a real way.
3: It was incredible. And it's in such a weird place. And also because I was walking to my accommodation... We went the longest, most perplexing route, so I don't know how we ended up using the underpass. And when we went down there, it was like the lights were kind of broken, so it was completely dark. And then you ran the corner, and there was just this girl throwing up, and we were like, what's going on? And then there was all the speeding. And also this person that almost ran us over and went to like heckle us, shout something at us at one point. Because I was with some people from TechSoc who were kindly walking me back. And like, I'm used to, unfortunately, like people might heckle me and shout. Like not a nice word at me, just like one thing. This person tried to give us a sentence and a half of heckle. Oh. So I didn't work out what they were saying, but a sentence and a half while speeding is quite like, so we were just laughing going, what? Like,
1: I
3: mean, what?
1: If they managed it, it would have been impressive.
3: But considering I know
4: they
3: who
4: had
3: it
4: to
3: was.
4: Go round.
1: Oh.
3: Strangest situation.
1: Yeah, that
3: no,
1: would be.
3: People were doing donuts around the roundabout. This is real. And then, wow. As I said, we almost got slimed out.
1: Okay, this is a very different experience to the underpass I had.
4: How did you go through the underpass to get to your accommodation?
3: So, because you know, Kate knows where I was staying. So, I didn't mean to do such a weird click. If you walked out the normal accommodation, there's a bit where they have the big roses of red sign and the big, like, wide, almost quads or rectangular. Yeah. So quad is the wrong word, but rectangular.
1: Yeah.
3: And if you kept going on the side that you'd walk down instead of walking all the way up and along them, like crossing over them, if you see what I mean.
1: Okay.
3: If it, like you didn't, basically you'd never need to go through the underpass. You could have just walked above ground. We just missed a turning.
1: Oh.
3: Well, Google Maps sends you that way. Google Maps doesn't understand the walkways and stuff between.
1: It sends you
3: so Google Maps was like fully like, it should take you half an hour to get to the sports center from where I was staying.
1: Oh.
3: I did that in like 12 minutes every day because I was just walking through. Because the campus at Lancs is really interesting. There's loads of walkways and like ways you can cut through.
0: Yeah.
3: So I did a lot. In ways, I like the campus. I like all the nature and stuff. But also there was so little going on in Lancaster that I was like, that's weird. Their city... is tiny and like not near the campus at all. And also, why is the sports center so far away? Why was there the massive hill? Hill was the bane of my existence. And Maze Map doesn't work.
0: That hill is
1: Maze Map doesn't work.
0: Messed
1: that,
0: up.
1: It doesn't. Maze Map doesn't let you track your location live. Okay.
3: Sorry,
1: Ash is missing something.
3: Things. I did see something around the corner in a massive, massive box, which could be a sound thing.
1: It's the S16
3: potentially.
1: Thing.
3: If you were an S16, where would you hide?
1: Lancaster.
4: Don't say that.
3: No.
1: No, because... that wouldn't be my fault, because I didn't pack up that Obi kit.
4: I didn't think we... Oh, we did.
3: Also, Roses was a fever dream. The underpass was... It was whimsical, though. Outside of almost getting completely ran over, it was whimsical.
1: Yeah, because I think it was... Wait, was it... Was it the same... I think it might have been the same night. Kate, what night did you get a concussion?
0: Saturday night.
3: Yeah, same night.
1: Yes,
3: same night that we went
1: underpass. So
0: which is the night that I did not sleep.
1: Did you also go underpass on Saturday?
0: I went to the underpass with Charlie.
1: Yeah.
0: And we took photos of your orange juice in the underpass without you. But that was just before my camera's SD card corrupted.
3: I'm going to see if I've got my one desolate picture of the underpass.
1: Because I think it was me and...
4: I didn't see this underpass. I feel left out.
3: Yeah, well, I'm going to find you a picture of the underpass. If I can.
0: 2 years. 2 years. That's all you got to wait.
4: I'll see it in third year.
1: Yeah. You'll eventually see the underpass. It's genuinely, like, I can't express how cool it is to have a bus stop underneath your campus.
0: Honestly, it's insane.
1: Really cool. It's like... Because I think me and head of sport Aaron went to the underpass and we were just sort of in awe of how cool it was. There was like multiple people throwing up.
3: I can't find it. I think it might be on my
0: guys.
3: My
0: can
3: camera.
0: We stop?
1: Oh
3: no!
4: I think when we got back, Lewis said to me, "We could have had an underpass, but they built the lake instead."
1: What?
0: No. To be fair, the lake is useful. For two main reasons. One, it's a good drainage solution. And two, it's the largest plastic bottomed lake in all of Europe.
3: Whoa.
4: It was second largest.
3: Exciting.
0: It might be second, I don't know.
4: And then someone in Germany beat it, and that's why we built East.
0: That's not why we built East.
3: Yeah, it is.
1: Did you know? Charlie Jeffrey's passion project to get the record back.
0: East isn't plastic bottomed.
1: Is it not?
0: No.
1: Oh.
0: No, East is like a proper lake.
1: Plastic top.
4: I thought East was still man-made.
0: Man-made, yes, but not plastic bottles.
1: East is a fully natural phenomenon.
3: It just happened. It just spawned in.
1: Yeah.
4: East is too flat.
0: But did you know that the West Campus Lake is only about 1.5 meters deep?
1: Yeah.
4: So Mia could stand up in it.
1: I was going to say, we made multiple jokes about Mia wading through.
0: Most of us could.
4: Oh, that's true.
3: Speak for yourself, Lexi.
4: Yeah.
0: I said most. I would say, okay, perhaps less than half of the room.
3: Thank you.
4: Are you joining us?
3: Whoa.
5: Hello. I've come from UIDS Showcase. I'm Charlotte. I'm a station director. Our power rail is messed up.
3: No.
5: Our SEI is messed up. I'm going to show you a photo. I understand this is a visual medium, but I want a live reaction.
3: We're going to describe it.
0: That was a lot more than two words.
4: Did it get munched?
3: The YSTV muncher strikes again. May I see?
1: Oh.
3: Oh, we're having a look. Oh, yeah, that's bad and wrong. For our listeners, because
5: Arlo,
3: that's what you are.
5: We're going to have to uncoil the entire, like, I don't even know how long it is. It's one of our longest ones to recoil it.
1: That's
0: good luck.
4: Good luck. Yeah.
5: Bye, guys.
0: Farewell.
3: Bye. Good luck. Bye.
1: This is what happens when you join YSTV.
4: Oh, no.
3: The YSTV muncher is a real thing that exists. Beware.
0: Yeah, it's Buddy.
3: Well, this is contentious. We can't comment on who the muncher may or may not be.
1: Yeah. Well, to be honest, from the amount of things I've tried to feed Buddy as a joke that he hasn't accepted, I do not think Buddy would be the muncher. Like, he's not eating any of the batteries
3: but
1: I've offered.
3: Beware, we're going to be making proper posters. Beware, guys, the muncher.
1: Yeah.
3: What, William Afton is canonically the YSTV muncher?
0: No, have you not heard the plans?
3: No.
0: So the plans... The plans are... Oh, yeah. Do we have any messages?
1: Oh,
0: the plans are to dye the lake purple and then throw Buddy in the lake so that Buddy's purple.
3: I see.
4: I think Ash just wants to put
3: That's long-winded,
4: in the lake.
3: I feel.
0: Yeah.
1: Well, I think given how toxic the lake is, I think Buddy might not get out the lake.
4: I keep seeing a dude fishing in it.
0: What? It's so weird, though, going to...
1: I've seen
3: fish.
1: A fish in the lake.
3: I've seen quite
1: lines.
3: A few.
0: There are fish.
3: Yeah.
0: It is so weird, though, going to other universities and then not just having a load of birds everywhere.
3: Yeah.
0: Like, hang on, what do you mean the geese aren't, like,
3: Where's
0: a fundamental part
3: yeah.
0: of your university experience?
4: Thanks is very birdless.
3: Also, you talk about pollution and the lake and stuff. I spoke to Rachel Maskell in the local ME yesterday.
1: Ooh.
3: Because... Just a normal day in my life.
1: Yeah.
3: Again, for our listeners, I'm chronically in a situation. I have, like, awful, awful main character syndrome, but I worry when I say that people think I'm, like, a psycho fan or, like, a massive narcissist. I'm not. Often the situations are diabolical and I didn't consent to be in them. They're just happening suddenly.
1: Yeah.
3: And I just have to roll with the punches. But no, this was one that was vaguely planned. But we, for a YC report, attended, I think it was called the Paddle Out Protest, where a bunch of people were in kayaks and paddle boards and came down the ooze to... kind of about the potential clean water bill that might happen. I think I can say that.
1: Yeah,
3: that may or may not occur, I genuinely don't know, and just about the users a lot. It's like the second most polluted river in the UK.
1: Ooh.
3: And just about, that's really miserable, we don't like it, because it means that dogs, like people get really sick, animals get really sick, the wildlife in it is getting killed, and then like people can't swim or like use the water and stuff, and that's that's how people can't row in it as well, because if you fall in it's really bad.
1: Because I think famously with the lake, well, not maybe not famously, but with the lake in York, it is alleged that it is cheaper to just take the environmental the fines than to actually clean it up properly.
3: That's the case with most rivers and water companies dumping stuff. Fun fact, I won't comment on the ethics of that because that's dodgy, but it's true that the fines are cheaper than, in a lot of cases, actually paying to do what they should do.
1: Yeah, but we do have, I think, one message, but I think maybe we go to a song, because we've got half an hour in.
3: Wow.
0: Yeah, we're doing well.
3: We're yappers. This is what happens when you bring on the prime yapper.
1: and you miss a show, the show for like
0: also, yeah, we haven't done
1: months.
0: Many shows, and there is so much to catch them up on.
1: But okay, so the only message we've got so far is, hi, Touching Grass, listening to the Studio Blue, XX, amazing start from Sunny.
0: Aww.
1: So thank you, Sunny. So going into our first song,
4: Happy birthday, Sunny.
1: Oh, yeah. Well,
0: that was on Thursday.
1: Sorry,
0: yes.
3: Happy birthday on Thursday.
1: This is Video Kill the Radiator by The Buggles?
3: Yes, let's go with
1: The Bugle? I think I thought Bugles was 1G.
4: I think it's Bugles.
1: No, but Bugles is 1G.
3: We'll settle this afterwards.
1: Okay,
0: we'll discuss.
3: Yeah.
1: By the Buggles.

0: This is George Lewis.
1: And this is Marcus Brigstock.
0: And this
1: is YSTV.
2: This ain't the BBC.
3: What is this?
2: This is YSTV.
4: I'm here with YSTV.
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7: You're watching YSTV. Yeah.

0: Oh, it stopped. Okay. Okay. Okay, hang on. Everyone's mics are up now.
1: Okay.
2: What? Yay!
1: What was the bad noise?
0: It was just a really intense buzzing sound.
2: Oh! Exciting!
0: This is quite a web studio. I really hope that didn't come out on air because that was really bad.
2: Jump scare.
0: Yeah.
1: We love touching grass.
0: Yeah, we do.
1: Best
2: in a room
1: radio.
2: With no grass in sight.
0: No.
2: There's actually astroturf in the corridor.
0: There is
1: fake grass.
0: For the show swap, they gave us grass.
2: And also, for Rose's studio, we use it. Do you want to touch some astroturf?
0: Yeah.
1: We should.
0: We can do our textural, is that a word?
2: Okay, I'm going to be back then. I'm going to get some astroturf.
0: Okay.
1: Okay, what do we want to discuss while Millie's gone? Do you want to say how much we hate TV?
0: Yeah.
1: Huh?
0: It's just like, it's sort of like freakish to have visuals, you know?
1: Yeah.
0: Like,
1: I remember us going on TV for the show swap during the 24-hour live stream. And honestly, it was a really weird experience.
0: Traumatic, some would say.
1: We all chose to do so many visual bits.
0: Yeah. Well, no, because I think it was really just a normal episode.
3: Oh my gosh.
0: Okay,
3: Millie
0: so
3: now has a
2: I
3: bag.
2: I have the AstroTurf. It's AstroTurf
0: a
2: noise.
0: A Nisa bag.
2: That's a ripping white idea.
0: No. Yeah, so we...
2: Would you like to touch some AstroTurf?
0: I would like to touch the AstroTurf. Okay, there we are.
2: All the reactions
1: is
2: AstroTurf. Arlo
1: is feeling the AstroTurf.
2: What's your reaction?
0: It's not the most comfortable AstroTurf ever.
2: Lexi and Kate.
1: Oh yes.
2: Reactions
1: okay.
2: to touching some AstroTurf.
3: Get the sound.
0: Okay, it didn't actually sound as bad as you think it
2: okay,
0: was.
2: Okay, reaction okay. from you two to AstroTurf.
1: Shorter than I thought it'd be.
2: Excellent. That's what they say about me, famously.
0: Yeah.
3: It kind of was like my hair.
0: Yeah, well, no.
3: I reshaved my head again.
0: Yeah, Kate's nearly bald again.
1: Not on air this time.
0: I still think you should, like, pitbull yourself.
3: What, wax my hair?
0: Yeah,
3: wax
0: like,
3: my
0: fully,
3: head.
0: Like...
1: Oh, to be fair,
2: worldwide.
1: The shine would be good.
0: Yeah, like... But, like, oh, to be fair, I... What was I described as? I just thought of something related to the tallest point. It's like, I think I was... Okay, if you were told you seem like you would be taller than you are... How would you take that? Because that was a very confusing comment for someone to tell me.
2: I get that
1: again.
2: You
1: seem taller than you should be.
0: Like you should be taller than you are.
2: I get that one a lot. Sorry.
3: I kind of get that because from far away you see you and you're like, oh, you kind of give tall energy. And then you get up close and you're not, like compared to you, you're not as short as you think you're going to be.
1: Olo, can you stand up?
0: Okay. I'm at like a flat 6 foot tall.
2: Lexi and Olo.
1: Okay.
0: I don't know how much tall. I have a really bad.
2: I feel like you're a bit taller than that.
1: I'm 5'10".
0: You're 5 foot. Okay.
3: I think just in everyone's head, Arlo is so tall, and then you actually stand next to him, and he's not.
0: Maybe it's just the average height of
2: Arlo. I
0: do. Like,
2: Arlo, I do. Lexi, I do think you're a smidge taller than 6 foot.
0: Do we?
2: I'm going to stand up. Yeah.
0: I'm going to measure myself for like 2 years.
2: I think
0: years,
2: potentially, yes.
0: So.
3: Wait, okay, you do look pretty tall now.
2: Okay. Now yeah. Well, it's because Olo's stood next to me.
0: Like, I think relatively, I'm not.
3: So from below.
2: This is rude.
3: But maybe it's just like compared to Mia.
0: Okay, yeah, compared to Mia, everyone's going to be short.
3: Mia is 6'6", I think.
2: I have a picture of what I look like for Mia's POV, and it's horrific. So FYI to every tall person out there that I'm friends with, I have beef with you. Why has no one told me when my parting is diabolical and wrong? And why does no one tell me then the roots of my hair dye is coming through? Literally, you should all tell me as my friends. Mm. And the fact that you haven't been is disastrous.
0: No,
2: just putting it out there. But no, the people, famously at a house party, because I often wear platform shoes and stuff, I think this is Arlo, not you, YSTV Arlo, and Otis, who, Arlo
3: new
2: for weeks had...
3: tech director?
2: Yeah, new tech director. Arlo had for weeks been like, oh, you're definitely taller than me. I was like, I'm not. Factually, I tell you I'm not. And then we end up this house party, and I go, right, I'm going to prove this once and for all. I take off one of my shoes... I step downwards, people's heads have to move to look down at me.
0: Oh,
2: and then
0: wow.
2: Oji goes, no, you're supposed to be tall. What's going on? What's going on? People lose it. I also have insoles in my shoe. That's because I do have like weird feet problems.
0: Yeah.
2: I reckon I have, depending on the shoes, 2.5 to 6 inches of extra height.
0: That's great. Okay,
3: that's a good range.
2: I have big shoes. It's who I am. So then when I'm in flat shoes, people are like, what on earth is going on? This is not right.
3: I always forget that I'm average height because I think people in student media are just really tall. So whenever I hang out with people, I just feel really short. And then I hang out with non-student media and I'm like, wait, I'm actually not. I'm actually not a gnome.
2: Wait, I'm normal.
0: I think this is sort of like a reverse bell curve, like a U.
1: Yeah,
0: like
1: I don't
0: really
1: think...
0: Really short, really tall.
1: That's what I was going to say. Media. I don't think that student media is just tall. I think we just skip out on the average height people.
2: I think for a lot of things we skip out on the average.
1: Like, not everyone, but like the majority...
2: If that helps you sleep at night, Kate, then that's okay.
1: The majority of people in student media are either really tall or really quite short.
0: Like, there's no one who's going to be like 5'8".
2: You made eye contact with me when you said that, by the way.
1: You are the one directly opposite me. I'm so sorry.
2: Sure.
0: Who's taller than they seem like they should be?
1: D.
0: No.
2: Who's
0: no,
2: taller?
0: These are the correct
2: who's taller than they seem like they should be?
0: Yeah, who should we reduce in height?
2: Lorenza, but I don't think you guys know Lorenza.
0: I don't think I know
1: Liz.
2: Liz feels tall to me, but that's my height.
0: Yeah.
2: Wow. You tell me you're my friend.
1: People who aren't actually that tall in URY.
3: No, I think URY is like the tech team's tall and then everybody else.
0: Yeah.
2: I'm really trying to think of like people you would know that.
3: Yeah, Ash is short.
1: Ash is the exception.
0: But I think who's like okay, Tuba, Erin, our head of sport is one person who Erin's every tall. Single time I keep expecting her to be taller than she is.
2: Wow.
0: Like, she's already, like, my height. But then I also, because for some reason, in my mind, she is, like, as tall as Mia. And
2: I
1: that's quite a difference.
0: Okay, no, not as tall as Mia, that's exaggerating. But, like, in my mind, for some reason, people are either incredibly tall or incredibly short. And I don't have any mind space for people being in between.
2: I'm going to go
3: through
2: why Stewie committee now. I'm going to look through the Instagram.
0: Johnny's always taller than I think.
2: Yeah, well, both.
0: Oh, okay.
2: I'm going to have a look at both just to see if I can make comments about people's heights
3: now
2: and
3: I'm
2: who I think
3: about it. Maybe student media are short.
0: Maybe. To be fair, I think speaking of YSTV's committee, we were at elections, weren't we?
1: Yeah.
0: They do a fun thing at elections.
2: What's the
1: thing?
0: Setting up a Minecraft server.
2: Among Us. And also we do Redactyl. I was the one that trendsetted starting Redactyl.
0: But
3: we should play Redactyl again.
2: I love Redactyl.
0: But over the course of the... Well, I got there...
2: Have you guys met Izzy and Emma, who are marketing people now?
0: Maybe.
2: You were at elections.
0: Yeah, yeah.
2: Respectfully, I think, especially Izzy, feels like she should be taller.
0: Mm-hmm.
2: And she's not.
0: Yeah.
2: R.I.P. I'm really throwing stones in glass houses right now, but this is not visual, so you guys wouldn't understand that metaphor.
0: No. Well, hang on. What metaphors would work in audio only? Like,
2: I think raining cats and dogs works, not audio only, because you didn't hear them.
0: Yeah.
1: Just like a thud.
0: Yeah, you could hear the cats and dogs.
2: I'm sorry, like, I don't know why.
0: Like, you just... That's horrendous. Oh, yeah.
3: Cut to a song.
1: I think that's a clip for this week on URY.
0: Speaking
2: I'm
0: of...
2: I'm crying now!
0: Maybe the
1: I'm
0: distance,
1: crying.
0: The distance the cats and dogs may be falling...
2: I'm supposed to be the funny one here.
0: This is gonna be 500 miles by the Brooklyn.

0: You are why. We own a plane.
1: We're back.
2: We own a plane.
3: I think it's just
4: because
3: I'm...
4: Meow. We own a plane.
5: What happened? I missed the plane. Where's it gone?
1: I think it's still in the museum.
5: Yeah, we never got
3: That's
5: to see
3: so
5: it.
3: Cool.
5: We never got to visit
1: it. I think we should touch it.
4: Plane-O-B. Touching plane.
5: Did we have touching plane as an idea before... Even
4: you guys
1: no.
4: touching plane.
5: Did we not? I thought I'd do
1: that. Was post plane discovery.
5: Was that never on our original list?
1: Should we get out the original?
4: Can I suggest something really rogue
5: yes.
4: as well?
1: Yeah.
4: Me and Kate live really near each other. We're mm-hmm. both from the southwest. I won't therefore disclose where, but we're both from the southwest.
3: Again,
4: no, what?
1: Again?
4: What about touching the west country?
5: I mean, we could.
1: Arlo's address is just in the document.
5: Oh yeah, my address is just in the touching.
4: What quadrant of the UK are you from?
5: Northeast.
4: Okay.
1: Can we do an East Anglia one?
4: Not doxing ourselves.
5: I mean,
4: here,
5: not East Anglia also isn't the area I'm in.
1: No, for me.
5: Oh, is East Anglia? I thought East Anglia was like
1: East Anglia is Norfolk down to Essex.
5: Oh, okay. Never mind. I knew where it was. Okay.
4: But please,
5: okay,
1: I really heard
4: please,
1: the Essex
4: we
1: one.
4: Should do touching grass where I end up living.
5: Yeah.
4: Gotta make the most out of that situation.
5: I think. Yeah, I think we do a touching grass where we go between each person's new house.
4: That's crazy.
5: Because Kate, they're still on it. Okay, Kate, you're living near Fulfordish, right?
6: Nope.
5: You're not?
4: I know roughly where you're living.
1: Kate.
6: I'm living roughly where I am now.
5: Oh.
4: Yeah.
1: You're
4: like within 5 or 10 minutes of that.
5: Okay, that
6: it's sunny and Lottie.
5: Okay. Yes.
4: Yay.
5: That is close enough to Fulford, though.
1: I'm on the other side of the river.
4: Hello?
5: It's like...
4: Ooh.
1: It's not Fulford at all.
4: Other side of the river?
1: I'm on the other side of the river.
4: Oh my god, you're joining me.
5: Away.
1: Are you on the other side of the river?
4: Currently.
1: Are you not going to be on the...
4: I'll be near.
1: Oh, yeah.
4: I think, because I... Okay, well, just because I live, but I quite like the area. But I'd like to be near a campus, because it's kind of really annoying, but also not far away from the train station, the city centre's kind of peak.
5: Yeah,
4: especially when it's heaving around like Christmas and stuff. If because I don't want to be city centre,
1: yeah,
4: but I want to be nearby. I benefit from like not being immediately affected by everyone piling into York when there's not enough space for these people, and it seems like it's their first day on Earth and they don't know how to walk.
5: Yeah,
4: but also
1: I did go through
4: nearby.
1: Sorry,
4: no, go on.
1: I did go through the potential OB document the other day, and I crossed out the ones that we have actually done.
4: Ooh.
5: Yeah,
1: and we've done quite a few of them.
5: Well,
1: to be
5: actually?
1: Fair, we've done.
5: I thought
4: it'd
5: be a very... What?
4: What?
5: What?
4: What?
6: There's a picture on that document that I forgot.
4: Oh, no.
5: What? What's... Can you show...
4: Oh, no. I guess you're touching grass.
5: Yes, that's a picture of someone over there with their bear grippers out on the grass.
1: On some grass.
4: Out.
5: Yeah.
1: Added to the document by Ash.
5: What?
1: Ash doesn't. Oh. I showed Ash the document on my laptop, and then Ash decided to add it. There's just sunglasses on a
4: penguin. Normal wise to eat stuff.
1: Okay.
4: I think you guys should do touching tech sock.
1: Oh,
5: yeah.
1: I'll use Johnny.
4: If you know anyone from Print Home Farm,
1: ooh.
4: The Print base, you need to conquer every student.
1: We need to conquer
4: space.
1: Student media. Yeah.
5: When's
4: oh my god, did the box
1: so...
4: in Central Hall?
5: Yeah.
4: Have you got Central Hall?
5: Pre-Humours tour.
4: Oh.
5: Because we've got a few weeks.
1: Oh no, that's actually like a really cute
4: that
1: idea.
5: Because we do Print next week. We'll try and do Print like 2 weeks.
4: Well,
5: time.
4: Because
1: no, but we could do this as like
4: ideas.
1: A special. We could.
4: Also, guys, cough. Potentially, there's allegedly people need idea for the humours of Print VT. So.
1: I say that we do
4: to
1: this.
4: Think about.
1: Separate to touch and grass.
5: They should let us host the humours next year.
1: Us four,
5: yeah.
1: Yeah,
5: I agree
1: with that.
5: I think we have a very good spread over
1: But
4: let's chat to Owen.
1: I do
4: Chapel
1: a little bit of print
4: stuff.
1: Sometimes.
5: Yeah.
4: Because I think that's... Because they have an idea of how to do it, but mm-hmm. and we have a plan, but nothing's been executed to actually move towards that.
5: Yeah. What
4: and we actually...
5: Humans?
4: What are they?
5: No, what day?
4: It's supposed to be my... Wait, I can tell you.
5: Let me... Yeah.
4: Okay. I want to say it's the 30th. I want to say it's the 30th. Actually, going to sit down again.
5: The 30th.
4: I'm just
5: going to
4: shout it's the 30th and hope that's right. Or it's around then. If it's not, then it's around then.
5: That would okay. That only gives us one more But if we do print next week, then that will give us...
1: Or we do it separate to Touch and Grass and do it as it's as a special... Oh,
4: can I join you guys in that? I need respite.
1: And then call it, like, Touch
4: assessments.
1: And Student Media and then have, like...
5: That'd be good.
1: Have three episodes of it, I guess. Yeah. One in URY, one in YSTV again, and then one in that... print.
5: Oh, yeah, because then we can get... Do we know anyone in print?
1: Yeah.
6: Liz. Leo. Ben.
5: Oh, okay.
1: Liz Bass.
4: Yeah.
1: Ben. I know a few people.
5: So if each episode we get someone from their respective group.
4: I know Charlotte, outgoing, vision.
5: Oh, okay.
1: Yeah.
5: Okay, that's good, yeah. I think this is a good idea.
1: This is a good idea. Wow. I've just realised the time. We have 8 minutes left.
4: Have me on the show more, guys.
1: Can we?
4: Please.
1: We have 8 minutes left. Do we want to do the one segment that we are consistent with in its entirety? Do we want to move on to hyperfixations of the week?
5: Oh, yeah, yeah. Okay.
1: And in actuality, it's more hyperfixations of the last month.
5: I was going to say, yeah, this is hyperfixations of the last month and not actual hyperfixations. We're just using hyperfixations as a word.
1: Yeah.
5: Yeah, let's do that.
1: Arlo, would you like to begin?
5: Well, I don't know.
4: Can I go last? I want to work out what's going on.
1: Yeah,
5: let me think. Okay. I feel like my current, like, thing is just sort of... Like, the thing I'm most interested in is probably just, like, audio. Which is a bit like... But I went to a Florence Road gig last night, and... The genuinely most interesting bit was looking at the mixing desk and looking at the stage tech people.
4: I do this when I saw gorillas. Yummy were peering down going,
5: ooh. That'd be a proper, like, big...
4: They had crazy visuals and stuff. So we were properly peering down going, hey, guys, if you need, like, a spare vision mix or something, there's always us.
5: Yeah, I was going to say, and they had a really cool desk, and it's AES67 compatible, which we really want your wife to be, but...
1: Oh, well. The 67 committee wants 67 compatibility.
5: Exactly.
4: I just did it. I'm so sorry. I'm the scourge that brought that to YSTV. Yeah.
5: So I guess my high fixation is stage tech.
6: Yeah, I was looking at the... I went to London to go see a guy who didn't like musicals.
5: Oh, yeah.
6: And on the way... We went... Whoops-a-daisies, sorry.
1: I would like to apologise for the language just used by my co-host, Arlo Bradley.
4: He didn't mean to do it, he's very sorry.
1: He is very sorry. If this has affected you, please contact our station manager, Dee Wright.
5: I got lost in the sauce.
1: Arlo will now be taken out back and shot.
5: So, for context of why I got excited, me and
4: Tell
5: Kate...
4: us about the rabbits.
6: We went to go see the guy who didn't like musicals the day after.
5: So me and Kate went to see this musical separately, and I realised I have not discussed it with her at all.
6: We need to have a debrief.
5: We need to have a debrief.
6: But on the way to the ladies' toilets, I was lingering by the desks.
5: Yeah.
6: Because they were so good, and I was trying to...
5: Wait, hang on. What? Where were they?
6: At the back, at the bottom.
5: Oh, I was like the second level up.
6: No, me too. Just the women's loos were.
5: Oh, so you went exploring.
6: Yeah.
5: Okay.
4: Nice.
5: Yeah.
6: We were the first people. We were the first people in the theatre. We had the theatre for ourselves for like 5 minutes.
5: How early did you get there?
6: Early. But also,
5: Yeah.
6: We were nearby.
5: Yeah. Well. Yeah. Because I had to. Well. Okay. I had to go from the because I got there, went to the station, went to the musical, watched the musical. Immediately went home. It was a 1 day round trip for me.
6: Mine was meant to be 1 day, but I got distracted and missed my train because my mum was shaving my head in a hotel bathroom.
5: Yeah, but I think we need to move on to the next person's. Who wants to volunteer their interests?
6: I don't know. Mine's a bunch of stuff. I've been learning. Instead of studying, I've learned every country and their vague location.
4: Whoa.
6: So I've just been kind of doing that.
5: That
6: actually took me less time than I thought it would. So now I'm just practicing. There's a couple of websites. One, you just like put in a thing and then it tells you like how close you are and then you have to guess the country.
4: GeoGuessr.
6: No.
4: No, okay.
6: Because it's not on Google Maps. Oh. I'm not in specific places, mine's just on countries.
4: Fair.
6: And there's another one that gives you the shape of it, and then you have to guess the shape
5: that's
6: of
5: cool.
6: it.
4: It's exciting.
6: I'm getting quite good at it. I can't
4: Hell yeah.
6: My average is probably about 34 seconds.
5: Oh, okay, that is good.
6: Except from that one time I accidentally left it running overnight, and it was like 300. Minutes, not seconds.
5: Yeah.
6: What else is happening? Obviously, guy who didn't like musicals, been thinking about that a lot.
5: Oh, have you seen that? They've announced like three more shows.
4: Oh my god, we should go.
5: They hit the funding for their D&D theme show.
2: Yeah.
5: They've announced like three different... I can get the titles up.
2: My god,
5: they've
2: that's
5: announced
2: crazy.
5: Three different shows that they're producing sometime in the future.
2: Touching guy who didn't like musicals.
5: So it's one called... one called Miss Halloween, one called Fancyland, and then one called Glam and the Petrograms.
4: Exciting.
5: That one, the last one of which is another Hatchetfield one.
2: Exciting. Ooh. Anyway, yeah. So that's big. And then I also... this week learnt a new programming language.
4: Ooh.
2: For my group project. And I got it working.
5: Ooh, on okay, nice.
2: Yes, Thursday, Friday. Friday. Ooh. On Friday.
5: Yeah.
2: So that's ooh. Fun. Anyway, ooh. Lexi.
1: Yeah, I have been a bit occupied with the network restructure at URY. That was...
5: Oh, you didn't even mention that.
1: So, well, yeah. Until... Thursday, there was not a single day, no, until Friday night, rather, there had not been a single day since Roses where I had not been in the station past midnight.
4: Oh no.
1: Because of the network restructure. It actually happened on Wednesday and we ended up working for 19 hours. It was a really long and grueling day. We got through it. Woo-hoo! We did it. It's all done now.
5: Woo-hoo!
1: But unfortunately, that has taken most of my mental energy for the last, like, 2 weeks. And so I'm desperately trying to remember if there's anything interesting that I have actually hyper-fixated on. But I don't think there is. Since Network Restructure, though, I've started watching films again. I've watched three films.
4: Whoa.
1: Well, I say since. One of them wasn't. One of them was technically before, but I've still watched it. I watched Project Hail Mary, which is a good film. I watched La La Land. I like Ryan Gosling. And then I also watched the D&D movie.
5: Oh, okay.
2: Nice. The one
1: yeah.
2: with Chris Pine.
1: I don't know names.
2: Was it good?
4: Whoa.
1: It's good. But yeah, that's pretty much it.
5: Okay, nice. Minnie,
1: do you want to speedrun yours?
4: I will speedrun. Resident Evil. Even though I don't have a computer. Oh, no. Quickly. The new Tomodachi Life, even though I can't play it. Hello Kitty Island Adventure, because that's brutally on brand for who I am. trying to find somewhere to live, and my desire for new piercings, despite having like the worst fear of needles ever. Like an actual full-on phobia. I see them and I faint. Boom.
1: I
4: speedrun that.
2: We should, first of all, great speedrun. Second, we should explain the excitement with Resident Evil.
4: Go on.
2: For at least the first 2 months of Touching Grass, yeah. Arlo's was Resident Evil Way. Every time.
5: Yeah.
1: Two things were consistent. Arlo did Resident Evil and Charlie did some sort of food.
5: Yeah, the nice. Only reason that broke, genuinely, is because my computer's now broken.
4: So I don't have a computer! I want to play
5: I cannot them. Play Resident Evil. What? I was playing Resident Evil 5. That game's crazy racist. But, like... I can't play it anymore because my computer's broken.
4: I'm desperate for
2: yeah,
4: a computer.
2: That's why.
5: Okay, okay, we've got 20 seconds.
1: I don't think we're going to get auto news.
5: Are we not going to? I thought Lewis.
1: I don't know if it's back on yet. Okay. This will be exciting.
5: I feel like if
1: we still have like 10 seconds to talk though. So,
5: yahoo. How's your first time on Touching Grass?
4: I've loved it. I hope I can return.
1: Oh, I hope so too.
2: Again, do what they do on the Taskmaster podcast. Wait at 1 through 5.
4: Yes, I would love to do that.
2: Go.
4: What news?
2: Oh,
5: okay.
4: What was your question?
2: Rate it 1 through 5.
1: News, come on.
4: This is 5 out of 5.
1: Okay, we're not getting auto-news.
4: Touching Grass, 5 out of 5. Love
1: that's fine, idea. That's fine.
7: From the Sky News Centre at 2, a Labour minister says she doesn't think Keir Starmer will resign by the summer holidays. Wes Streeting, the former health secretary, says he'll stand in any leadership contest. Greater Manchester Mayor Andy Burnham's hoping to return to Westminster in the Makerfield by-election. But Culture Secretary Lisa Nandy says despite speculation, no one's actually triggered a leadership challenge yet.
8: I have read that Wes Streeting was about to launch a challenge that Andy Burnham was about to contest every seat in Greater Manchester, including my own, that Angela Rayner was written off, that Angela Rayner was now challenging. Most of it has turned out to be just froth and nonsense.
7: 18 people have been arrested in Glasgow, Edinburgh and at Parkhead after violence at the end of yesterday's Scottish Premiership decider. Three members of the public and two officers were injured, one seriously, in disorder which broke out after Celtic's title-winning victory against Hearts. Fans also invaded the pitch. Assistant Chief Constable Mark Sutherland says police were targeted in the Trongate area of Glasgow.
9: Our officers actually attended to a medical emergency within the crowd, and a minority of those who were there turned and threw missiles and bottles at our officers who I thought were professional, but we've resulted this in injuries, and this cannot happen again this time next year.
7: Health bosses in Africa have described an Ebola outbreak as a public health emergency of international concern. At least 80 people are suspected to have died in the Democratic Republic of Congo. A man in his 20s has died after a single vehicle crash in County Donegal. The collision happened at Ardmore near Muff at around 9:45 last night. The Metropolitan Police is investigating claims that officers guarding Windsor Castle fell asleep on duty and left security posts unattended. A decision on possible restricted duties for those involved is expected by the end of next week. And finally, Manchester United are taking on Nottingham Forest at Old Trafford in today's first match in the Premier League. United are 2-1 up, heading into the final stages of the match. That's the latest. I'm Chris Milligan.
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0: mediocre.
1: Yeah, why not?
0: And what about you, Rachel?
2: So I'm Rachel, I'm Treasurer, and I'm also the host of the Britpop and Indie Rock show, Sour Hour.
3: Woo!
0: And I feel like I should say who I am. I'm Daniel. I'm station manager here. I also host Armed and Dangerous every Tuesday and Wednesday, 4 till 6, drive time. So just free advertisement, isn't it, really?
3: Just shameless plug.
0: Absolutely.
3: Why not?
0: If there's one thing I am, it's shamelessly plugging. So just for a bit of context, why did you guys get involved in the radio? What drew you to the airwaves?
3: See, I blame you for this. So I lived with Daniel last year, and he knocked on my bedroom door one day and said, do you want to restart a student radio? And now here we all are sitting in a studio.
2: Why we said yes, I have no idea.
0: Oh, well, thanks, guys, anyway. Yeah. No, I'd like to think you're glad you did it, at least.
3: Oh, yeah.
2: Well, we wouldn't have applied for the third year running for committee, Daniel, if we didn't enjoy it. Let's just say that.
0: Thank you.
4: Just keep gassing me up, guys.
3: We blame you for this.
0: Yeah. And why did you guys choose to do the chart show? Why did you put your names into the hat?
3: After our 24-hour broadcast, our incredible 24-hour broadcast, I thought we got great chemistry together, all of us, so why not have...
2: Have another laugh, and hopefully
3: not another cry.
0: Yeah. For context, we launched the station because we came back live broadcasting on air in January after a couple of years out of the game, and we brought back the 24-hour live broadcast where me, Letitia, Ollie and Rachel were in the studio for 24 hours, and I made Ollie cry just purely by speaking Pitbull lyrics to him. So...
3: No. Your band, if you whip that out at any point during this show, I'm walking out the door. Ooh. You lose one of your fingers.
0: Don't tempt me, Ollie. Do not tempt me to get you out that door sooner. So these two will be helping me for the next hour to count down the first 10 songs on this chart show. James and Letitia will be in for the final hour. As I said, if you want to say hi, if you want to let us know where you're listening from, we are aware that we are on more than just one station right now, which
2: I'm
0: is
2: nervous.
0: Slightly daunting. So just if anybody across the British Isles wants to get in touch, please do at CSRFM on Instagram. And you know what? We've spoken enough. I think we should get on with the chart show. We're going to have another new song coming at number 19, another new song on the chart. And does that mean it's a double new entry on the student chart show? This is Hotline by EXO, your number 19.
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2: That was your number 19 on the Student Radio Chart Show today. That was Hotline by EXO. We are live here from the CSRFM Studios. I've just realised as well, I forgot to say what we've named this chart show. This is Chart to Heart. Not the most inventive name we've ever heard, probably, but it sounds right, at least some way, I hope. When I was listening to that song, I did think, hotlines are something that have gone out of fashion nowadays, aren't they? And I mean, I know I am saying that as a 21-year-old, and my only real experience of a hotline kind of thing was, I don't know if anyone did this, before app voting, before websites became like really, really high tech, if you want to vote for stuff like Strictly or Eurovision, you had to phone up.
3: Yeah.
2: So my only real experience of a hotline is having to phone the Strictly Come Dancing phone lines to place my vote and having like an automated Tess or Claudia respond, being like, thank you for voting for someone. Probably Steve Bachtel or something. Strictly Come Dancing, just great. Also, because I have time to kill and procrastinate from my studies, I did a bit of digging. And did you know there is a Rickroll hotline?
4: You're joking.
2: No. Now I'm not going to save a number because I don't want to get invoiced for international calls because it's an American number and I don't have that sort of money. But if you look it up, there is a number you can call that will only play "Never Gonna Give You Up."
4: Oh my!
2: Yeah.
3: Slide me the number.
2: Look it up. Just look it up. Just search up Rickroll Hotline. So there you go. If you have any friendships that you would like to ruin, just go and find that number.
3: Oh, yeah, because they get charged because it's an American number and then they have to put up with a Rickroll.
2: It's like double.
3: That's amazing.
2: Double hatred. Anyways, on with the chart show. And Rachel, would you like to introduce this next chart hit for us?
4: Thank you very much, Dan. We've got another new entrant today. This is Tiny Raisin by Suki Waterhouse.
0: 18.

0: show.
1: That was number 18 on the chart show for you there. Suki Waterhouse with Tiny Raisin. Suki Waterhouse, who is just an all-round talented powerhouse. Not only is she a great artist, as you would have just heard, but she's also a great actor. I don't know if any of you guys have seen Love, Rosie, but she's brilliant in Love, Rosie. And who she plays in Love, Rosie? I'm going to play the spoiler alarm here, so spoilers for Love, Rosie. Spoilers for Love, Rosie. She is amazing as Sam Claflin's spurned to some extent lover at the end of the movie. She's kind of like the other girl who you're like, no! Like, she's really good and she's quite a nice character. And you're like, no, because Sam Claflin and I think it's Lily Collins have to be together. Anyway, there ends my Love, Rosie chat. Wasn't expect to be doing that today. Also, as some of you may be aware, she's currently engaged to actor Robert Pattinson, who I think, and I know you agree with me, Wadey, is one of the best actors of the generation.
2: Oh, I love him.
1: He, of course, rose to fame in the Twilight films, a series that I know one of our later hosts, Letitia, is deeply passionate about. But I hopped on everyone's film, every film nerd's paradise letterbox. And I thought we'd play a little game right now.
3: Ooh.
1: So, Ollie and Rachel.
3: Hello.
1: Can you name me Robert Pattinson's top three most watched movies on Letterboxd? So the ones that have been most logged by Letterboxd users that he is in.
2: Okay, Batman's going to be on there.
3: Twilight, surely.
1: You've got number one, Batman has 5.1 million views. Twilight, Twiglet, the original one, 3.7 million views. That's at three. Just Need number two. What is his second most watched film that he's in on Letterboxd?
2: Mickey 17?
1: Wrong.
3: I'm struggling here.
2: He was in one of the Harry Potters, wasn't he? Was Cedric.
1: Which one? Which Harry Potter, though?
2: It's the one Cedric where... Yeah, it's spoilers for Harry Potter. I'm hoping
1: do you want
2: everyone...
1: Me to, do you want
2: yeah,
1: me to
2: spoiler alarm.
3: Cedric Goblet of Fire?
2: Yeah, Goblet of Fire.
1: He was, because, yes.
2: He dies at the end.
1: That's number two. My boy! Look what they did to my boy!
2: All the happy music, and then...
1: My boy!
2: Oh, it still haunts
3: heartbreaking.
2: Me.
3: Heartbreaking.
1: So there you go. Yeah, no, Goblet of Fire is second. His second most watched film with 4.3 million.
2: It surprised me Mickey 17 wasn't up there.
1: It's on about 2.5 mil. He's in Marty Supreme as well as a ping pong host. Ping pong commentator,
2: that's
1: incredibly
2: random.
1: But I know that you join me in this feeling, Wadey. But Arpats, I'm calling him Arpats. I'm never going to meet him. Calling him like I'm his best mate. I'm never going to meet him. But yeah, he is potentially one of the greatest cinematic runs coming up. This year, he's potentially appearing in four films, having already appeared in what? So technically five this year because he did the drama about a month ago. But he's going to be in Christopher Nolan's The Odyssey. It seems as the villain. And also, he will probably do a never heard before accent in June Part 3, as well as apparently starring in the Batman Part 2 next year.
2: What a run. Such a good year of film.
1: Never stops working. Wadey, I know you're deeply passionate about the Dune films, same as me.
2: Horribly passionate.
1: Where on the hype level are we?
2: We're going to be there. Opening day.
1: Opening night. Midnight screenings. Don't know if they still do midnight screenings.
2: We'll
1: feels
2: find
1: like that
2: out.
1: Was a massive phenomenon about 10 years
2: how
1: ago.
2: How many times did we watch it in the cinema?
1: What, Dune 2?
2: Yeah.
1: I did it twice.
2: I think I did it three or four times.
1: I did it with you first time, and then that was when I had the jam roly-poly, wasn't it?
2: Yes.
1: Yeah, we went to Sainsbury's beforehand.
2: Whole jam roly-poly.
1: Other supermarkets are available. We went to Sainsbury's beforehand to get food, and I just bought a jam roly-poly and just ate that. And then I watched it in Dolby Atmos on my birthday, and it was amazing.
2: Oh, you lucky boy.
1: It was absolutely beautiful, so yeah. Sorry for the quick movie pit stop there, guys. Anyone who knows me and knows the two of my co-hosts knows that we're all kind of obsessed with movies. Big passion of mine.
2: Such a big passion. I want to go to the cinema more, though. I've not been enough.
1: I can help rectify that if you want, Wadey.
2: Yes, you can.
1: Like, I'm absolutely happy to do that. We'll sort this out. This is great. This is live on air, like schedule making. But on with the chart show. And Wadey, what is next in the countdown?
2: Well, in at the same position as last week, it's what I hope Robert Pattinson never stops doing. It's Sorley with Stop Acting.
1: Nice. I like that link. Sorley by Stop Acting is next.
0: 17.

know. 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Got no choice to jump, we wanna see them hands. We bring the bass, the shakes, the vibes, and the funk you want. So stop acting like you don't know. Got the stuff, the bumps, the hits, you when it bangs. 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We bring the bass, the shakes, the vibes, and the funk you want. So stop acting like you don't know. Like you don't know. Like you don't know. Like you don't know. Stop acting like you don't know. Like you don't know. Like you don't know.

0: shakes, the vibes, and the funk. You won't so stop acting like you don't know.
1: This is Canterbury's CSR.
2: So, we have just heard Stop Acting by Sawley. And before we move on to the next song, we're going to have a quick chat about sports. What a weekend it's been in English sport so far. And we start at Wembley, where Manchester City lifted the FA Cup after a narrow 1-0 win over Chelsea. Antoine Semenyo scored the winner in the second half, giving Pep Guardiola's side another victory at Wembley. Elsewhere in football, the Premier League season is reaching boiling point, with a tense battle at the bottom of the table between Spurs and my team West Ham for championship relegation, unfortunately, while Arsenal are only 2 points clear of Manchester City at the top of the table, with the title still to play for. In other more local sport, England are taking on New Zealand in women's cricket T20 here in Canterbury next Saturday. This comes just a couple of weeks after the University of Kent took on Christchurch at the annual cricket varsity. Our very own station manager Dan was commentating on both the men's and women's cricket games and will now give us a short rundown on how the day went.
3: Hi, me again. Didn't think you'd escape from me that easily. Yeah, so we were there, two T20 games. University of Kent women won the first game by about 90 runs, putting on over 200. And Christchurch batted up with 20 overs, something they haven't done in recent years. So they put in an excellent batting display, just couldn't quite match the University of Kent's total. And then in the men's game, it was all down to one Christchurch batter, the name of which I unfortunately cannot remember, but he smashed an unbeaten 130-odd as Christchurch took home the win by about 40 runs. It's a very fun day. I'm a huge cricket nerd, and so that was kind of a dream of mine, so I just had a great time. And also, if anyone listening, you know, has any cricket gigs that they need people to commentate on, slide it my way, at CSRFM on Instagram. I'll get back to you. But anyway, thank you, Rachel.
2: Yeah, thank you very much, Dan. Sounds like a fab day with an incredible shameless plug there, too. We're now moving on to our next track of the chart show. This segue wasn't at all planned. Track number 16 has moved up 2 spots since last week. This is Drama King by Sports.
4: 16.

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2: And we are back. That was number 15 on the chart, Stay Wild by Jessica Sweetman. Before that, we had number 16 on the chart, Drama King by Sports. This is Chart to Heart, the SRA chart show, coming to you live from CSRFM here in the University of Kent. I just thought, we've not hosted one of these for ages, like donkey's years, I think. So I thought we should probably bring you up to speed and jog your memory about who we are at CSR. 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
3: Great place on a Wednesday.
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4: Woo.
2: We've got experiential shows such as Take Me Away and Frequency 52. We have got good vibe shows such as Pre-Drinks and Red Alert. We've got a Brazilian show, Letitia. We've got a couple of indie rock shows, one of which you do, Rachel Sour Hour. We've got a Drive Time show that I do. We have got so much. So if you like what you hear today, feel free to check us out a bit more. Also, if you just like student radio, check out all the other stations around the country. 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There are some absolutely brilliant DJs. 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Check out everything, guys. But on with the chart show, time to continue. We are now moving on to number 14. This track has gone down 5 spots since last week. This is Boof with Blessings.
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1: CSR. And hello, welcome back to the Chart Show. I am taking over now from Daniel because he's been talking way too much. And we are here for a little Eurovision chat. I thought we'd talk about the biggest thing for me. It is my Olympics, my Christmas, all rolled into one, except from Christmas is my Christmas, obviously, but we'll just forget about that. I don't know if you got any sort of watching out of it, Daniel. I doubt it, but...
2: Oh, what, me?
1: Yeah.
2: No, I was busy, unfortunately.
1: Boo. I know I forced Rachel to watch the voting with me. It was good.
3: It wasn't bad.
1: For just Graham Norton's commentary,
3: He's so funny.
1: He honestly makes it for me. Like, RIP, Terry Wogan was an incredible host for Eurovision, but no one does it like Graham Norton does it. But... we had Bulgaria winning for the first time in their Eurovision history. They've only been doing it since 2005, so they've not been around for very long. 516 points as well, which isn't bad. I did some research, though. They came second in 2017 with 615 points.
2: Oh.
1: So they scored higher in 2017.
2: By coming second.
1: Yeah, then. Well, that's good. Portugal won in 2017 with... how many points have I written down? 758.
2: Is that the man who played on stage with a guitar and he had an unusually high voice? Or was that a different year?
1: He was really ill, bless him. Like, really ill. It was the... I think he had, like, the flu or something.
2: Oh, great.
1: But he completely recovered, it's fine. That was the highest ever scoring year in Eurovision history. It was 758 points is madness. I've never seen anything like it. But yeah, I just thought I'd come here, pontificate about Eurovision for a bit. Everyone knows how much I love it. But I just thought, thank you for listening.
2: Was it a good voting? Because I always like the voting.
1: Okay.
2: It was a really weird vote.
1: People going everywhere. There wasn't like a solid, everyone loves this song. It was going here, there, everywhere.
2: The excitement that must have brought, though.
1: Oh, it was incredible.
3: Edge of his seat viewing.
1: Respect to the UK. Look, Mum got no computer. He was incredible.
2: Local boy to Kent.
1: Yeah, local boy.
2: Local boy. He's got a museum
1: in
2: Ramsgate.
1: I didn't know that until you told me about half an hour ago. But I think I will let us get on with the show. And coming up is another new entrant. It's Boys in Blue by Nia Archives. 13.

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2: And that was Boys in Blue, our fourth new charter out of the 8 songs we've had so far on the SRA Chart Show. We are rattling through these and we are going to keep this train moving. We are going to have our next song for you coming in at number 12, up 3 spots from last week. This is Pretty Love by Cooley Angie.
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1: That was number 12 on the charts. That was Cooley Angie with Pretty Love. And we are almost at the end of our first hour, which means it's very nearly time to say goodbye to Ollie and Rachel. This is so sad. This is so sad. Unfortunately, you've still got me for the 2 hours. But I thought, while we still got you guys up here, I have an incredibly serious question to ask both of you. So, as I was wandering up to the studio today, up the famous Elliot footpath, which if anyone has ever come to this uni knows, it is a workout in and of itself. I was approached by an old wizened human. They were cloaked, carrying a long thin stick, Gandalf-esque. They came up to me, they grabbed me by the wrist, led me behind a tree, stared at me directly in the eyes and said, "If you could be any animal for a day, what animal would you be?" When they asked it, I stared in contemplation for a second, and then when I looked down towards the wizened old human, they disappeared. There was no trace of them. So basically, I am carrying through the spirit of wizened cloaked humans everywhere and asking you guys, what animal would you be if you could be any animal for a day? Take it away, guys.
2: I can't lie. I think I just want to be a bird of some description. Make me a pigeon.
1: Why?
3: All the things, you pick a pigeon.
1: No, I see it. Pigeons. No,
2: go on. What do you think my reasoning is?
1: Pigeons, annoying.
2: Wow.
1: Wadey, annoying.
3: Yeah.
2: Actually,
1: I see it.
2: No, I'm changing my answer to a duck. Ducks can fly, they swim, and people feed them bread all day.
3: But they're not meant to eat bread.
2: People still do it.
1: And if you're a duck, you could walk up to a lemonade stand.
3: No, we're not doing
2: cool.
3: this, Daniel.
2: All right, is that chart show done now then? Yeah. Is that...
1: Just saying. I'm giving you
2: options. Clearly hit a new low.
1: What do you mean? I think that was a new high.
3: No, never.
1: Yeah. Okay, so you're going for a duck.
2: I'm going for a duck.
1: Rach, what about you?
3: So I'm torn between two. One would be a sloth because they're lazy and don't do much. And I think they're cute. I love them. And maybe two would be a dog. I'm such a dog person and... they just live like the dream life. They just eat, sleep, and play with random toys. I feel like that's fun.
1: That is quite cool.
2: Yeah,
1: do you have a specific dog? What, any breed or just a generic dog?
3: I don't know. I love Labradors. I think they're lovely.
2: And they eat a lot.
3: They eat a lot. And they're quite chill. They like to nap. They're cute. Yeah.
1: Fair enough. I was thinking, I said capybara because they just seem really cute. And it'd just nice to be liked by everyone. Or a koala because they just... chill all day just hanging on trees. I just imagine just like hugging a tree and just chilling on a tree for an entire day. That'd be so cool.
2: Yeah, but then you've got to eat leaves.
1: That's fine. I can do that if I mean
2: at least if you're a dog. No, you get like those little
1: yeah, but if I'm a koala I like eating leaves. If I'm a koala, that's just like me eating toast now. Like, I probably like it. So I don't think it's a bad thing. But yeah, so if any of you guys would like to get in touch with you, what animal you would be if you could be one animal for a day, please do at CSRFM on Instagram. Equally, you can email us, csr@ksu.co.uk. That'll slide into our email account. Don't know how many people would use email to get in contact.
3: Not many.
1: I feel like Instagram's probably a safer bet.
2: Yeah.
1: We're covering the two demographics there of people listening potentially of fellow students, Instagram, any of our parents' email. That is just the two core demographics done. We are, as I said, going on towards the end of the first hour. And I think it's time for our first chart show rundown. This is where I have no clue how this is going to go. Top of the Pops, potentially, eat your heart out about what's about to happen. So we are going to run down tracks 20 to 11 that we have already played. Are we ready?
3: Let's do it.
2: As ready as I'm ever going to be.
1: Okay. I'm nervous about this.
2: I've
1: got
2: to
1: speak
2: as well.
1: Quickly.
3: I'm nervous.
1: This is where like my quick speaking comes in.
2: Here we go.
1: All right, let's do this funky thing.
0: 20.
1: And it's a new entry. It's Promised by Bella Kay.
0: 19.
2: Another new entry. It's Hotline by EXO.
0: 18.
3: Third new entry. It's Tiny Raisin by Suki Waterhouse.
0: 17.
1: A non-mover. It's Sawley with Stop Acting.
0: 16.
2: Up two spots, it's Drama King by Sports.
0: 15.
3: Up one spot, it's Jessica Sweetman with Stay Wild.
0: 14.
1: Down five spots, it's Booth with Blessings.
0: 13.
2: New entry, it's Boys in Blue by Near Archives.
0: 12.
3: Up three spots, it's Pretty Love by Cooley Angie.
0: 11.
1: And up three spots and about to be played, it's The Rain Isn't Over by Debbie. I almost called her Debate. My eyes just weren't working there for a really hot minute. That was really scary. But we've just announced what song we're going to play. Before I play it, though, this will be the last time we hear Ollie and Rachel today on air.
4: No!
1: We will replace you with newer models in wow. James and Letitia after this. just saying. But so thank you so much for joining me, guys,
2: absolute
1: for this
2: pleasure.
1: First hour. I hope you've had fun.
4: Thank you for having us.
1: Any last words on air?
2: Daniel.
1: How would you like to be known by the general population?
2: Daniel.
1: Yeah?
2: I am your father.
4: I feel like I don't know how to react.
1: I know my dad's listening as well, so this is going to make it awkward.
2: Yeah, I'm right here.
1: Oh.
4: Okay.
1: I disown you as my father.
2: Aww.
1: Rachel, any less weirder words, please? Please?
4: Thank you for having me, I guess. But, yeah, I've had a lovely time, and thank you all for listening.
1: And where can people check both of you out if they want to keep on listening to your lovely voices throughout the week?
4: Well, Ollie's boring and doesn't have a show.
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1: Six till seven.
2: Six till seven.
4: Hey!
2: We got it in.
1: We are all children here. We all just wafted like there was no tomorrow there, didn't we? So thank you very much, Ollie
4: thank
1: and Rachel.
4: Daniel.
2: Thank you. When
1: we return, it will be James and Letitia joining me. I'm just going to fade both of you down. So just this might be quite sad. You can say goodbye, and you guys will just get slowly quieter, like you're falling down a well. There you are. But number 11 to close off the first hour of the Student Radio Chart Show. Number 11 on the charts, coming up three spots from last week. This is The Rain Isn't Over by Debbie.
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2: Welcome back. We're back with the Student Radio Chart Show. We are just a bit before 3 o'clock, but I'm still going to say this is hour two, just because that's what I've got written down in my script and I can't be bothered to change it. That was number 11, Debbie, not Debay, with The Rain Isn't Over. Ollie and Rachel have now vacated the studio. Ollie probably on his way to find a mega burger. There's one thing that boy loves. It is a mega burger. But in their place, we have two of CSR's finest. It is the host of the James Thompson Breakfast Show, James Thompson.
3: Good afternoon, Dan.
2: And host of Saudade, CSR's newest Brazilian show, it's Letitia.
4: Hey, everyone.
2: How are you guys doing today? How are you feeling about going out to the nation, to the British Isles?
3: You know what? I'm feeling really excited about this. I love this. I love talking to people. And I think it's so good. I think it's a very innovative idea, you know, doing a student radio chart show that goes out not just to CSR listeners, but listeners all around the nation. So yeah, very excited, very pumped up, very hyped up for the next hour.
4: I'm very stressed. It's very different than like my show, especially because I know it's not just my mum listening. To be fair, there is always more than one person. Sorry, that makes it sound so awful. But I usually don't know who it is. So it's like my sister and her friends. So this one's very stressful. I'm very stressed.
2: For context, Letitia in front of her has a diamond painting out. So as if you get bored, just like start stabbing it with the sticky thing. So what drew both of you guys to radio? Why are we hearing you on the airwaves today?
3: So I've kind of just had radio for my entire life. It's always been that companion, that one constant, like you'd wake up in the morning and the radio is on, waking you up, making you feel good. And then when you got home from school, the radio would be on the car and you'd get used to the voices and you'd hear the presenters' voices. Like, for example, Zoe Ball, for me, massive inspiration. I'd hear her in the morning. And yeah, I just wanted to have that same impact on everyone.
2: Letitia, what brought you to the radio?
4: Dan kind of forced me.
2: No, I didn't force you. I convinced you. Let's make it sound a bit neater, please. Like, don't want to get like accusations on air or something.
4: No, he was very excited for me to have a show, and he kept asking me at least like every 2 weeks, when are you starting? When are you starting? And I always felt really bad because I had prepped. I just never started. And then I finally decided, I was like, okay, this is my time to shine.
2: And shining you are.
4: Oh, thank you.
2: Sorry, both of you are. And we'll hear a bit more from you guys later throughout the next hour, but let's head straight into the top 10. We're getting towards the real crunch end of it. It is the final new entry of this week's chart, coming in at number 10. It is Sienna Spyro, and she has her new song, Material Lover.
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2: That was Material Lover by Sienna Spiro, which comes in at number 10 on your chart show for today. That is from the movie Devil Wears Prada. And of course, Sienna Spiro, she has gone major recently with her breakthrough hit. Sorry, Letitia just concussed herself with a microphone. I just looked over.
3: Are you all right?
4: Yeah, no, it's good. I hit my head and then I got stuck on the chair.
3: That microphone's out to get you today.
2: What? You had an injury.
3: Could be having to sign some health and safety forms.
2: Yeah.
4: No, it was the microphone got stuck on the chair that I couldn't get up.
2: Wait. Oh yeah, Sienna Spiro, she's gone major recently this year with her breakthrough hit, Die on This Hill. Now, we have had some brilliant music so far in 2026. Do either of you two have any favourite tunes or albums from the year so far?
3: Ooh, am I allowed to give a favourite tune and a favourite album?
2: Yes.
3: Okay, I'll start off with my favourite tune. So good. Fabulous by Meek. I just got my heart broken and I'm feeling way too fabulous. You all thought I was gonna
2: the uncensored
3: version. Yeah, love that song. So good. An absolute anthem. But my favourite album of the year has to go to Harry Styles' Kiss All the Time, Disco Occasionally. So good. I love the sound. Harry is back and better than ever. That's up for debate, but I still think it's an incredible album nonetheless.
2: What about you, Tish? Favourite songs, favourite albums from 2026 so far?
5: I think album has to be The Great Divide, 100%.
2: My king.
5: Song, it changes every like 2 months, but right now I think it's either Doors or Orbiter.
2: I've got to agree. Two of my guys have released new music and one of them's released a new album this year, so Noah Kahn and Luke Capaldi. Noah's new album, Great Divide, as you just said, Letitia, it's been on repeat for me since its release. I'm in my staying still kind of era for him. But also, Lewis Capaldi recently released a single, Stay Love, which is also another absolute cracker. But yeah, 2026, such a brilliant, fantastic year for music so far. And I cannot wait to see what the rest of it has in store for us. Some pretty big festivals as well coming up, some pretty big world tours. But another cracking song from this year is our number 9, up 3 spots from last week. It's Rabel with All That You Are.
0: 9.

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1: URY.org.uk.
2: That's right, you're listening to URY. And yeah, doing messaging via the website. We've had a messaging from Ellen. Ellen says, "Hello, Harrison. I am listening while writing my essay on hate crime, struggling through. Hopefully your show gives me the motivation to continue onwards." I was an expecter, Ellen, but hey-ho, you can certainly use the show for whatever motivation you can. I tell you, talking about struggling through, the Prime Minister, the current Prime Minister of this country, has certainly had a tough week. As I said, this show is going to look at the week. It's going to analyse what happened and crucially what didn't happen. But we'll still be playing some good tunes as well, so do stay in tune. Ellen has actually requested a song that we'll be playing in due course. But let's kind of go back a few days to the local elections, because Labour did very badly, which is not unusual for governing parties. However, the scale of the defeat was certainly unorthodox. So Labour lost around 1,500 councillors, and their share of the vote was 17%. So very bad results, and it is true to say that Keir Starmer himself is exceptionally unpopular Prime Minister. For whatever reason, he was elected with a large parliamentary majority in 2024, but the country seems to have made up their mind on his particular leadership. So on Friday morning, last Friday, the results of the elections in England were known, crucially not Scotland and Wales. They came on the Saturday. And what happened is that by the kind of Saturday evening, you had a statement from a very unknown MP called Catherine West, who is Australian born, formerly a junior minister in the Foreign Office. She released a statement calling on Keir Starmer to set a timetable for his departure, and the effect of her intervention was to crystallise and to make public what people, with what MPs and what a lot of political commentators were saying or thinking in private, which is that Keir Starmer's position, for many reasons, was untenable. And you had this situation where on one level, although Catherine West did not and does not have the numbers to formally challenge Keir Starmer, she ramped up the pressure on him, so that by the time you get to Monday morning, you had a significant series of developments. So, first of all, over the weekend, Starmer had briefed that he was going to make a big speech on Monday, last Monday, which was going to be built as a reset. Now, such speeches never usually work. Why? Because one political speech does not often change your course of narrative. You know, you can't change people's perceptions of you through the course of one 30, 40-minute speech. However, speeches do have a more organic tendency to backfire, because actually, by making, kind of by billing a speech as make or break, you set expectations so high that it's almost impossible to deliver. Now, Keir Starmer, and I will come on to this in just a minute, Keir Starmer does have real political strength. Let it not be forgotten that he did win a parliamentary majority, which is just a couple of numbers below the size of Tony Blair's. He has proven a ruthless leader as the Labour Party. So to say that he is not without any strength would be a dramatic overstatement. Notwithstanding that, he is not an orator, and he is not a very good salesman when it comes to articulating what the Labour government is doing. So on Monday morning, you had Starmer's speech at 11:30 or thereabouts, which did not move the dial.

In fact, Nathan's worse because on Monday you had the MPs calling upon Keir Starmer to resign. Laws trickled upwards all over the course of kind of Monday through Wednesday. So you had on kind of Monday evening, it really did look as if Keir Starmer was in a perilous position and he would have to announce at some point or another his resignation or at the very least a date for his departure. That didn't happen because on Tuesday, so fast forward a day, we had a very significant cabinet meeting and the cabinet In that meeting, apparently the readout from number 10 was that the Prime Minister did not discuss the leadership problem and he refused to meet cabinet ministers individually. So, and that situation cannot continue forever. And in fact, it was briefed that three senior ministers, so the Home Secretary, Shaban, and the newly Foreign Secretary, Yvette Cooper, both went into number 10 to ask the Prime Minister to set out a date for his departure. That inevitably was not met with success. So you had the situation where senior cabinet ministers had lost support in the Prime Minister. In most cases, this would be a resigning matter because you cabinet colleagues do have to have the confidence of the Prime Minister. But the fact that they did not say so publicly, I suppose, it allows them to wriggle themselves out of having to resign. So again, Monday and Tuesday, you had a complete state of paralysis. Nothing actually happened, and yet everything happened at the same time. Then you get to Wednesday. Wednesday was a very surreal day in many respects because you had a King's speech where Starmer set out, or the King on behalf of Keir Starmer set out the government's priorities for the next year. And just before the King spoke, news had come out that Wes Streeton, Health Secretary, was preparing to resign and mount a leadership challenge. So that news overshadowed the entire day. And then, obviously, at the start of Wednesday morning, you had that meeting with Starmer and Streeton, which lasted, depending on what account you read, between 10 and 12 minutes. And then on Thursday morning at 6 a.m, Angela Rayner enters the room where she announces that she's been cleared by HMRC. And she didn't say this explicitly, but effectively she is allowed back into the leadership race because her tax affairs have been cleared. Then at 1 o'clock on Thursday, Wes Streeton resigns. He writes a scathing resignation letter to Keir Starmer, saying that he has lost confidence in his leadership. And crucially, however, he does not officially challenge Keir Starmer because you need 81 nominations, including yourself. The Streeton argument is that any leadership contest which did not involve Andy Burnham would not be legitimate. So you then, Thursday evening, I hope you're all following, we're nearly at the end of this week. On Thursday evening, you have the news that Josh Sinens, who was a former close ally to Keir Starmer, he announces that he is going to stand down from his seat in Makerfield, which has a majority of 5,000, and that clears the way for Andy Burnham, the mayor of Greater Manchester, to fight that seat, which, of course, he announced that he would. So now we are in a position on Sunday where there, for all intents and purposes, there is a leadership election happening. However, it has not formally been triggered. And we are in, I think, a very unusual position where we have what effectively amounts to a caretaker Prime Minister, because, and again, I'll get onto this in a moment, but the situation for Keir Starmer is not sustainable because, quite frankly, he has such little authority left in his government and in his personal leadership that the chances of his survival are very threadbare, even if Andy Burnham loses Makerfield.
then a leadership challenge between members of the cabinet is almost inevitable. So we will, I am almost confident of it, we will have a new Prime Minister, I suspect, by the Labour Party conference. Whether that will be Andy Burnham, whether that will be Wes Streeting or Angela Rayner, we will discuss this in due course. But that was quite a heavy section, wasn't it? I thought it was good to set out the context for that. But we're going to go now into our next song. This show is not primarily about culture, but it wanted to get your attention that one, Harry Styles, has started a new tour on Friday. Perhaps his message is one which your Labour Party can unite behind. It is treat people with kindness. I don't know whether that'll happen, but he's a bit.

Three People of Kindness there by Harry Styles. First time I've heard that song, have to confess, I was a fan. Now, I'm not sure whether the people in the Labour Party will be treating each other with kindness, because that's just not the nature of leadership elections. Now, has a message in saying, will you be playing Meatloaf on this show? I will not. However, maybe this Wednesday, who knows, anything can happen. Now, let's have a look at how we got here, because usually prime ministers who are elected with resounding power and entry majorities tend to be, from a historical perspective, very secure in their job. So, for instance, if you look back, obvious example, Tony Blair, he was elected in 1997 with a majority of 179 or thereabouts, and he was Prime Minister for 10 years. Ditto for Margaret Thatcher, although her first majority was 44, and then in 1983 increased to 144. Now, the security of Prime Ministers tends to happen for many reasons. First of all, they do have control over the main levers of power, so obviously patronage. They can kind of fire cabinet colleagues, but they can also appoint people as well to junior and ministerial positions. So if you look at the incentive structure for MPs, it is very much to fall in behind the Prime Minister of the day. However, I think on a more general point, the authority of Prime Ministers in the last 2 decades or so has definitely been reduced. Partly, I think that is because of the modern media landscape. Every MP now has a social media account. They have their own personal followers. They can clip their questions in Parliament or their questions to the Prime Minister. Obviously, in the 1970s and 1980s, the communication, that bond between the constituency and the MP was more distant in some ways. So therefore, the figurehead as a Prime Minister was much more important to kind of oversee the government and the priorities that they had. And of course, in this landscape of kind of perma-crisis, questions about leadership, inevitably that central figure of a Prime Minister starts to look less resilient than the office did kind of before the global financial crisis. However, that being said, I do think that Keir Starmer, as a Prime Minister, is singularly unsuited to an office in which he holds. I think history will remember Keir Starmer as a fantastic leader of the opposition, but a very poor Prime Minister. Even if by whatever miracle he survives until 2028, 2029, which I just don't see happening, the verdict on his leadership will be entirely negative, because he came to office promising change, and obviously you can't achieve change overnight, that is entirely true, but he is the personification of a technocratic, uninspiring kind of politician who is more active, or who will be more at home in the 1800s and 1900s rather than the 23rd century. Starmer reminds me so much of a kind of a political figure who ought to have existed kind of a century ago. If you look at his strengths as a politician, they are the fact that he does kind of possess an element of decency.
he brands himself as kind of a personally moral man. Of course, there's been questions on that regarding the scandal with Lord Alley and the accepting of the clothes, so there's questions that you can have there. But he also, and many people would argue, has been very effective on foreign policy. Handling Donald Trump is a delicate situation at the best of times, and he seems at the kind of point at which he became president to handle that relatively well. And you can also say that he was able to lead the Labour Party into an election which they were probably always going to win, but the scale of that victory was in part because of Starmer's effective moving of the Labour Party to the left or to more towards the centre from Jeremy Corbyn's leadership. That is the case for the defence. However, I think, you know, when it comes to the prosecution, there's a lot of material. If you look at all of the, so much of politics is about creating a narrative and about creating a real reason for why you, as opposed to any other alternative prime minister, ought to be in power. In Keir Starmer, his strategy has shifted backwards and forwards for the entire kind of tenure that he's been in office. So he started off, and I think they wanted to blame the Conservatives in many ways for the economic challenges which the government inherited. And that, by the way, is not unusual. Of course, the Tories famously did that in 2010 with the kind of the note at Leon Burner saying there's no money left. So Labour, in the summer of 2024, often spoke about the so-called £22 billion black hole. So that was an attempt. But I think the effect of that was actually to almost governed by pessimism, which is not the right way to approach things. So therefore, when you had Keir Starmer, remember he made that speech outside in the Rose Garden in Downing Street, and he said that basically things are going to get worse before they get better. He injected, rather than injecting hope, he injected the kind of national debate at that point with kind of, for want of a better phrase, doom and gloom. Now that is never a good approach, coupled with the equally damaging approach he took in 2025 when he made a series of policy decisions which he then reversed, and crucially he got a reputation and the government got a reputation for being quick to U-turn. So what do I mean by that? Well, you just have to look, winter fuel, inheritance tax for farmers, the date of local elections, welfare reform, all of these policies which, you know, you can make arguments for either way, but when you combine them together, they appear to show a prime minister who does not have a firm grip on government and who can easily be swayed around. And you have to look no further than Jess Phillips, who resigned on Tuesday. She was a minister to safeguarding. She said in her resignation letter that too often you don't have an argument, or the government do not have an argument for fear of having an argument. And her resignation was very damning, indeed, completely withering on Starmer's leadership. So, under those circumstances, you know, had Keir Starmer articulated a clearer vision for where he wanted the country to go, whether, you know, if he could have sold it more, and if he could have, and he in any ways, inspired confidence, then perhaps he would not be in the situation to deal with. Had a question saying, can you change an entire country in 2 years? As I said, it is a valid point. Starmer, of course, would say that he wanted a decade of national renewal. However, I do think that you can frame your policies
is part of the wider long-term goal. And your first 2 years, they symbolically are the most important because they set a direction for where you want the country to go. And so much of the narrative of the Labour government in those first few months were dominated by releasing prisoners early and the winter fuel payments. Now, there is, by the way, you know, in the 2017 Conservative manifesto, there was a policy in there to scrap the winter fuel allowance for the most well-off pensioners. It never happened because the Tories lost their majority, but that idea had been around for a very long time. However, the manner in which they did it, it was the first thing that the Labour government did, or one of the first things that the Labour government did. It was, in a sense, to act in a negative way on a group of people who traditionally vote Conservative or Reform, in increasingly Reform, and in that set a negative atmosphere for the entire government. That would be the case for the prosecution. But, folks, you know what, Stan, I might be saying, this one, what's done is done. Don't look back in anger. Here is a bit of Oasis on that very theme.

0: Well, Starmer, can he wait? I don't know. Let's wait and see. That was obviously the redoubtable Oasis. And it, the time, because I know you all want to know the time. I know you do. It's 37 minutes past four here on URI. I'll be with you until five. Let's have a look at the schedule before getting into anything else. We have Hyperfixation FM coming up at five with Zara. We have seven until eight, we have Brainwaves. And then Leo at the ridiculous hour of 1 a.m. until 2, we'll have Sunday Scaries with Leo. So plenty to look forward to on the schedule. And of course, I'll be returning on Wednesday. So how lucky are you, listeners? You can have what essentially amounts to twice, two editions of Harrison's Week, who's been close up. So where did we get to? We got to the case for and against Keir Starmer. And I mean, there's so many, I think, political commentators who, for very understandable reasons, want to hedge, you know, kind of sit on the fence when it comes to political predictions. And I will let you into a little secret. My predictions for politics have not always been accurate. At the start of 2022, I predicted that Boris Johnson would still be Prime Minister by the end of the year. Obviously, that didn't happen. I think I predicted that Labour would, in fact, win the Gorton and Denton by-election. That also didn't happen. So you should take my predictions with a pinch of salt. However, I do think that, you know, gravity is not just a physical force, it's also a political force as well. And you can feel the invisible currents shift away from Keir Starmer, because right now he is a politician with no effective power. Fewer than kind of at a maximum maybe 40% of the Power and Entry Party supporting, probably less. Over 100 MPs, or just nearly 100 MPs, have called on Starmer to go, or at the very least set a timetable for his departure. You can't whisk those numbers away. You know, you can't just pretend that they don't exist. So at some point, Starmer will have to reckon with the reality, which is that a lot of his MPs do not want him to continue. Now, let's have a look at the leadership contenders, because I do think we have a fairly good idea right now for who those contenders would be, should kind of when and if Keir Starmer resigns or sets a timetable for his departure, which historically is slightly unusual. Prime ministers tend to resign and then there is an immediate leadership election. We are in the situation with Keir Starmer where nothing has been declared, and yet there is a general assumption that Starmer will face a leadership challenge. Now, I think one of kind of several possibilities will occur. So first of all, the key date is the 18th of June. That's when the Makerfield by-election will take place. And that, for all of you history fans out there, the 18th of June is the anniversary of the very famous battle, the Battle of Waterloo, which is famously where Napoleon was defeated by the Duke of Wellington, and also infamously now in Aberthon. And obviously we had Eurovision last night, which I didn't watch, and I won't be watching kind of at all, but Aber obviously were big in the 70s. So the 18th of June is basically, you know, you can, whether you want to call it Starmer's Waterloo or Starmer's D-Day, that's going to be when his fate is decided. Because, and I don't really see any prospect of him resigning before the 18th of June, because that's when the by-election is going to be. So Starmer has one of kind of three options, really. One, he can announce his intention to resign. he can announce a date for his departure, let's say September, by the time you get to the party conference. I think option two is he announces that he is going to fight in any leadership election. Or option three is that he continues to pretend to say nothing, which is what he has done this week. He has not spoken to the media since Monday, and the position has become irreconcilably damaged since then. So that, I think, are the options. Now, if Andy Vernon wins in Makerfield, I essentially think that it's game over for Keir Starmer, because Andy Vernon almost certainly will challenge Starmer for the leadership, and you would have to imagine that he would win in any leadership election. It is worth noting that he lost in 2010 and 2015, so he has failed twice before. However, a decade is an exceptionally long time in politics, and he has really reinvented himself as the mayor of Greater Manchester, so he has a good story to tell in that case. So then, after the 18th of June, let's say Keir Starmer kind of abdicates from the leadership election, you can have one of two possibilities. Either Andy Vernon stands and he is unopposed, which means that he would become Labour Prime Minister by default, or there is a leadership election which takes place over the summer. That, I think, is the most likely outcome, given the statement that was made by Wes Streeting yesterday, who said that he would stand in any leadership election. And he also made what I thought was a very bold pledge to rejoin the European Union at Sunday. Now, a lot of MPs and a lot of cabinet ministers support that pledge, although they would never say that out loud. Obviously, you can't rejoin the European Union without a mandate, so this is not going to happen before the next election. However, it's certainly a marker against the other leadership candidates, particularly Vernon, who are known to be more Europhile and who can know what those policies would be. So you do have to watch out for Wes Streeting. I do think his position will be very interesting right now, because I fail to see a scenario in which Wes Streeting can become Prime Minister right now, because he is, whether this is fair or unfair, he is associated with the Blairite win of the Labour Party, and kind of Tony Blair seems to be more unpopular in the Labour Party than kind of David Cameron or kind of Boris Johnson. So that, I think, will be a negative aspect for him. And also, there'd been polling which was released the other day, which showed that in a head-to-head fight with Keir Starmer, Wes Streeting would lose. And he would probably say that he has polling numbers which suggest that he could win. I mean, who knows in that case, but I think it's very difficult. And again, same with Angela Rayner. I don't, she is popular with the Labour Party members, but I'm not sure whether the MPs will back her in sufficient numbers to lead them into the next election. The direction of travel would be very interesting in that case. So essentially, I think it is Vernon's to lose. And we on the question of that, we've had someone say, is Vernon being a bit presumptuous in presuming he can win in Makerfield? I mean, I suppose there's an element to that, but and you neither cometh the hour, cometh a man, really, or, cometh a woman. You know, in politics, you have to respond to circumstances as and when they come up. You know, in 1990, John Major famously had a wisdom tooth operation while the leadership election was happening with Margaret Thatcher. That did not prevent him from putting his name forward for nomination. So you know, politics is as much about adapting to and kind of changing circumstances to fit your own needs. So, you know, and ultimately we are in a position where this by-election is unprecedented in modern political history. It is undoubtedly going to be the most important by-election perhaps of all time, and I don't think that's an overstatement, precisely because we are in a situation where essentially the people of Nakerfield have had basically a first refusal on our next Prime Minister, because make no mistake, if Burnham wins in Nakerfield, I see no alternative to him becoming Prime Minister, even if Keir Starmer fights. Now, I mean, look, folks, there is so much to talk about. We haven't even got into the prospect of Ed Miliband becoming Prime Minister 10 years or so after he lost the 2015 election. I mean, who knows at this point? There is obviously only so much we can cover at this point, coming up to the last 10 minutes of the show. So we'll play another song for you, then we will get back into some analysis. So until then, here's a bit of a rogue one. It's It Wasn't Me.
1: Yo, open up, man.
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1: I don't know how I let this happen.
2: With who?
1: The girl next door, you know?
2: Nah.
1: I don't know what to do.
2: Say what?

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2: That's right. You're listening to URY, 53 minutes past four. Nearly hyperfixation FM coming up next. Who knows? You will have to stand by. Now, this show, I have kind of tried to give some context to what happened in politics last week. I have also tried to give kind of my take on where things are going to go. I think what will be fascinating to observe is how kind of Keir Starmer, whether he can mount an effective challenge, in other words, whether he can mount a successful fight back, because currently I think he is exceptionally weakened. His authority is basically non-existent. He cannot, he could not sack a member of the cabinet right now. Really, you know, all things considered. So in the coming weeks, you know, there was a story in the Times that he is thinking of increasing defence spending by £18 billion. I mean, if that's the case, that's just not a that, you know, you tend not to get credit in politics for kind of increasing or decreasing the numerical strength spending on different things. So you can't necessarily expect that that's going to be the thing that can kind of save his premiership. If you were trying to kind of war game a scenario, I suppose you could say Starmer could signal United in the coming days. If Andy Burnham wins in Makerfield, he, let's say, appoints into his cabinet, nearly appoints nearly the equivalent of the kind of levelling up figure, so kind of the analogous situation would be Michael Gove in Boris Johnson's government, nearly make Andy Burnham responsible for kind of local government and devolution, and then nearly bring Angela Rayner back in the cabinet, and then also nearly West Street. And however, That kind of scenario involves, first of all, Burnham willing to play second fiddle to Starmer when essentially Burnham has got all of the chess pieces and kind of moving the positions in place. If Burnham wins in Makerfield, his authority will be at its highest, which is rather surprising when you compare the situation to a few years ago, before 2016, when, you know, he was the health secretary in Gordon Brown's government. However, as I said, he lost two leadership elections, and in politics you very rarely get a third chance. So would, you know, if Burnham accepts a cabinet job under Keir Starmer, I really struggle to see how he can have the credibility to, challenge at some point in the near future. And, you know, again, with the other factions of the Labour Party, you tend to have kind of the soft left or kind of the kind of centre and the Blairites. Inevitably, all of these labelings are slightly redundant because there's a lot of movement between the different camps. However, I would say that in a leadership election, if you had kind of Andy Burnham versus Angela Rayner, I do actually suspect that Rayner would probably win because she is popular with the members. Popular on a kind of a personal level. Keir Starmer is kind of respected rather than liked, or was respected rather than liked, even when he was leader of the opposition. One thing that's always noteworthy in politics is to look at how the kind of narrative is being thrown. And we are talking right now, even Lisa Nandy, when she went on the round yesterday, or in fact this morning, she spoke about Keir Starmer almost in the past tense. You know, she said that, well, it's up to him whether he decides to stand in a leadership election. That is not the default position that most people would have. Most cabinet ministers would say that the prime minister was elected on a kind of five-year mandate and he's focused on a job and he's kind of delivering to the British people. That obviously is not happening. So, you know, how long can this situation go on for? I don't think all that long. It would not surprise me at all if before June the 18th, Keir Starmer sets out or kind of lets it be known that his that he will not contest any future leadership election. Well, folks, what a show that was. Heavy, hard-hitting political analysis, as always. Had a message saying, big up Rain. I imagine that's from Ellen. Hope your essay on hate crime is going well. Currently coming up to the news. Let's see whether Keir Starmer is still Prime Minister. I imagine so. However, I'll be back on Wednesday with kind of more politics, more analysis, so do stay tuned till then. Until then, have a great week, enjoy the nice weather, and yeah, goodbye.
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4: From the Sky News Centre at 5, a cabinet minister has described speculation over challenges to Sir Keir Starmer's leadership as froth and nonsense. This after Wes Streeting confirmed he'll stand in any race to take over from the Prime Minister and suggests the UK should try to rejoin the European Union. Meanwhile, Andy Burnham plans to run in the Makerfield by-election. Culture Secretary Lisa Nandy says her party must pull together.
5: We've got to move forwards, and the Prime Minister, of course, has to make his own decision about whether he wants to take that next fight forwards, and ultimately whether he does that will be up to him, it'll be up to Labour MPs, and it'll be up to the people of this country.
4: A taxi driver in Belfast has been spat at and knocked unconscious in what's being treated as a racially motivated hate crime. Police are looking for two men and a woman who were refused a lift late last night. A senior health official in Africa says he's in panic mode because of an Ebola outbreak linked to scores of deaths. More than 330 suspected cases have been recorded in the Democratic Republic of Congo. The government's testing the waters to see if the north of England could host the Olympic and Paralympic Games in the 2040s. UK Sport's been asked to assess the costs and the chances of a bid being successful. To sport now, and Brentford have kept their European hopes alive with a late goal against Crystal Palace. The full-time score finished 2-2. Elsewhere, Sunderland's 3-1 victory at Everton also keeps them in the hunt for continental football. West Ham know that a win at Newcastle will take them out of the Premier League's relegation zone and drop Spurs into the bottom three. Manchester United earlier beat Nottingham Forest 3-2. And finally, relegated Livingston have been thrashed 4-1 by Kilmarnock in their final game of the Scottish Premiership season. That's the latest. I'm Chris Milligan.
6: I'm the bungarap, bungaranga, bungaranga, bungaranga. I'm the bungarap, bungaranga, bungaranga. Blinding lights, welcome to the riot. I'm the bungarap.
7: Hey guys, I'm never predicting anything again. I'm never predicting anything again. I got my prediction for Eurovision so wrong, and we're going to talk about it in today's show. Welcome to Hyperfixation FM! Woo! I'm back on a Sunday. They tried to kill me off. They tried to kill me off. I didn't have two Sundays. It was Roses and then Jazz Fest. Boo, boring, no one cares. But now I'm back. I'm back on the Sunday. You can try and kill me. You can't try to silence women. We don't allow that. No, you can try and silence me, but you never will. Anyway, yesterday was, less than 24 hours ago, was the Eurovision final. And as we all know, Eurovision is the biggest part of my entire life. It's everything and more to me. So we're going to discuss it. We're going to discuss the Eurovision final. On Thursday, we discussed my opinions on semi-final one and my predictions for semi-final two. Now we're going to cover both of those things today, now that Eurovision is over and we can all breathe. I can't lie, I haven't planned the show. Uh-oh. Zinger. Uh-oh. So my plan is just to play a song every time I'm getting tired. So we'll see. I've got a bunch of Eurovision songs that are incredible lined up. I'm going to play one now, and then I'm going to figure out what I'm going to talk about first. All right. Now, I wanted to play this song on Thursday. I didn't get time. It is my favourite Eurovision entry of all time, of course, and it's the best Eurovision entry of all time because my opinion is always correct. It is Cha-Cha-Cha Courier. We're going to play it, and we're going to rock out, and then we're going to discuss something that I don't know yet.

Take me back. Oh, I would kill to see that for the first time again. Anyway, okay, I figured out what we're going to discuss. I do want to do a quick disclaimer, though, because a certain country by the name of Israel did come second. However, with University Radio York being an unbiased radio, I would prefer to not talk about it as much, usually. I'll touch on it very briefly, but I'm not going to discuss Israel's participation. I'm not going to discuss the entry this year. I'm not going to discuss Noam Betan, who represented Israel this year. I'm not going to discuss it. I might mention the points and the fact it came second place, but I'm just not going to discuss it for the sake of unbias. Okay, I want to talk about the winner, but Bulgaria, Bangaranga, Dara. Now, something I have, if you've tuned in frequently, something that I have been saying is that Bangarang is going to be a shock non-qualifier. I genuinely thought it wasn't going to qualify. I thought, like, it's because it was fairly high in the odds, and I was like, I can't lie, it's probably going to end up, like, just missing the grand final. And people are going to be, like, outraged and upset. No, it won its semi-final, and it won the entire competition. Wow. I can't lie, my first surprise was Bangaranga doing so well in the jury. If you think of jury, I was thinking that, you know, Finland were going to eat it up, Denmark were going to eat it up. What other countries? France, Albania, countries like that with their ballads. In the odds, and I was like, I can't lie, it's probably going to end up like just missing the grand final, and people are going to be like outraged and upset. No, it won its semi-final, and it won the entire competition. Wow. I can't lie, my first surprise was Bangaranga doing so well in the jury.

other countries? France, Albania, countries like that with their ballads. Malta, possibly. I will discuss Malta a little bit more actually later. I thought those were the countries that were going to literally suck up all the 12 points and hold on to them and store it as fat. But no. Bulgaria, Bangaranga ended up winning the jury by... Can I find out? Okay, in order from highest to lowest for jury, Bulgaria, Australia, Denmark, France, Finland. Those were the top five for the jury. Now, almost, how many is that? 40? Yeah, a 40-point difference between Bulgaria and Australia. I think that's crazy. I think that's mental. To take a song like Eclipse, Delta Goodrum, I recently learned that Delta Goodrum had to relearn how to sing after she had vocal cord surgery. She had to relearn to talk and sing, and she did it. And she did incredible. Oh my god. But yeah, 40-point difference comparing the beautiful, high-vocal, high-power song Eclipse by Delta Goodrum to Bangaranga, Bangaranga, Bangaranga. The fact that... What?

Oh, that was out of tune. The fact that that didn't get, got 40 less points than I'm the bungara, bungaranga, bungaranga. I think that's crazy. No one, I don't think anyone saw it coming. I can't lie. And I don't know what the juries were seeing. Maybe one thing that Graham Norton did mention while he was commentating was that a lot of younger people were taking part in the juries this year in the different countries, which I think has had a significant effect, because I don't think the older generation would appreciate bungaranga, bungaranga, bungaranga, and the bungara. So yeah. But that's very interesting. I did not expect that at all. But I was like, oh, well, you know, we'll see. We'll see what happens in the public. What was I saying? I've lost my train of thought. But yeah, the jury really, really surprised me. Also, my best friend Nathan, we were watching it together, and Bangaranga came on. After the song was over, I went, oh, what did you think of that, Nathan? And Nathan went, I can't lie, I see why other people like it. I couldn't wait for it to be over. So, yeah. Very interesting, very, very hot take that no one seems to agree with there, Nathan. But yeah, jury, what was I saying? Yeah, very, very surprising that it won. I was very surprised it won the jury. Less surprised it won the public, but I did think it was going to do well in the public, not in the jury. Hence why I thought it wasn't going to win. But yeah, this year has been so god-awfully surprising for placements, I will say. Like, countries that I thought were going to just fail miserably have done really, really well. And countries that I thought were going to do really, really well have not done as well. Which is crazy. It's mad. But yeah, one thing I will say, it's taken me up to Eurovision week to really, really like these songs and really get into it. Because, I mean, I've been saying the entire time, I repeat this again and again and again, this year has not been a good year. In the sense that the songs haven't been very strong. However, those performances were strong, and once they were performed, I was like, okay, yeah, no, I get it. I understand, I get it. But yeah, well, I was going to talk about something else, but I've forgotten. But yeah, won the jury, very surprising. That's not what I want. Oh yeah, I'll talk about United Kingdom later. I want to talk about public voting for a second. So... In order of the top five for the public this year was Bulgaria number one, Romania number two, Israel number three, Moldova number four, Ukraine number five. Now notice in neither of those was Greece, the one I predicted to come third, the one that was my favourite. Huh? The one that literally, as soon as it came out, people went, yeah, this one's a potential winner. It has been considered a potential winner. It came 10th. It came 10th. It came 7th in the public vote. It came 7th in its semi-final. Where did it come in the jury? Oh, girl, this is low. I'm going to have to count. 1, 2, 3, 4, 5, 6, 7, 8, 9, 10, 11.

It came 12th in the jury, 7th in the public, rounding off at 10th overall. And I predicted that one to come third. Hey! Hey, I'm never predicting again. Hey, I'm never predicting again. Come on. But yeah. Anything else I want to say? Not really, no. Yeah. My main consensus with Bungarunga winning was surprise. Even when I watch the TikToks and it's like, Bulgaria has won Eurovision, and it's like the clips of the song, I'm like, girl, that's not a winning song. Girl, where does this come from? But it is. It won. It won the entire competition. It won. It came first in public and jury, which hasn't happened since 2017. Crazy. Crazy. Mad. Insane. I can't believe it. The song itself, it took me a while to warm to the song. And I will say, watching the performance back, the performance was good. I did say that the dancing was a bit messy, but that kind of adds to it. That works with the song. It's meant to be chaotic. It's meant to be crazy. Yeah. So that's my opinions on the winning entry. I think I want to talk about... What do I want to talk about next? I'll talk about the UK next. In the meantime, I'm going to play a song. What song is that going to be? It's going to be Milkshake Man Gojo. Actually, we're going to have a change of plan. I want to talk about the interval entries this year and the entire, like, how the competition was run as a whole. That's what I want to talk about, because I've got some strong opinions on it that I think I deserve to share. I'm going to play Milkshake Man, which was 2025 Australia's entry. Gojo severely robbed. Yeah, we're going to play it, and then I'm going to talk about how I didn't like the interval acts, and I didn't like the host, and I didn't like anything.

0: I forever and always mourn Gojo not qualifying for the final. Forever and always will mourn that. Right, I want to talk about the interval acts of this year and the hosting and all this stuff. First of all, stage warmed on me. I like the stage. I felt like it wasn't being used properly by some entries. They kind of just like stayed to the, like the big part of the stage. They didn't really move outside of it, which is a shame because the beauty of a Eurovision stage is that it's made to be like used and abused. It's made so that you run everywhere on it. It's made that like you can travel on it and stuff. I mean, 2022, the stage had like a water feature and people were jumping over that water feature to get to the below part of the stage. It was incredible. This year I just felt like they didn't really have that a lot. Not a lot of people using and abusing the stage, I will say. Anything else? The hosts, I'm going to quote Graham Norton on the hosts, in the sense that they seem to work well on their own, not together, which was interesting. They seemed like a weird pair. I don't know how they both got the jobs, but they did. Can I Google Eurovision interval acts? Okay. Yeah, Radio Times, that'll do. Actually, no, the Eurovision.com website, that'll be good. Reject all. I don't like cookies. I'm on a diet. Okay. No one cares about this. Oh, this was for the guest performance for the 70th Eurovision Song Contest. Now, okay, first semi-final, I'm struggling to find, like, the exact, oh, here we are, semi-finals. On Tuesday, the 12th of May, the first semi-final will open with a journey through time demonstrating that the seven-decade history of the Eurovision Song Contest represents 70 years of love, a film that portrays the life of a couple set against the backdrop of the world's biggest live music show. Great. A 70-member choir will then launch the first semi-final with a tribute to L'Amour est Bleu, one of the most popular Eurovision hits of all time. The song was performed when the city of Vienna first hosted the contest in 1967. 67. Anything else? Gojo. Okay. While the votes are coming in, the interval act Kangaroo will see our host Victoria Swarovski and Michael Ostrovsky. Oh, they've got rhyming last names. Finally settle how to easily distinguish Austria from Australia via a light-hearted musical performance. They will be joined by the Milkshake Man Gojo, who represent Australia at Basel 2025. The hosting duo Victoria and Michael will return to the stage on Thursday the 14th of May to open the second semi-final together, this time with the performance of the 2025 audience song JJ's Wasted Love. However, not everything goes to plan. Then during the interval act of the second semi-final, JJ will take the stage to present viewers with a brand new song of his. Okay. One thing I will say, I think all of the interval acts, apart from JJ's, were lip-synced. No, sorry, not me saying I think. I know. I know they were all lip-synced. It was insulting. To put it bluntly, it was insulting. Something I do believe very strongly, when you are performing live, and live backing is one thing, live backing pre-recorded harmonies are one thing. I'm not a fan of them. Lip syncing is an insult to live music. This is my hot take. Lip syncing is just an insult, especially when it is done so poorly and so obviously, like it was in semi-final one. I watched it going, hey, this is disgusting. I feel like I'm watching AI. Oh, speaking of which, they used AI in one of the clips. We'll get onto that. Trust. But very obviously lip-synced. The concept was quite cute. I liked the idea, because of course Austria, Australia, it's a funny little joke. I liked the idea of it. I got the gist. I liked the idea. However, it was poorly lip-synced. It went on for so long. It was so boring. There we are. But yeah, I wish to never see lip-syncing again at Eurovision, especially when it was that poor. Anything else? The beginning of the semi-final two, when they sang a bad, that basically it just all crashed and burned. Didn't get it. Didn't understand the joke. But I guess you need to start a semi-final somehow. JJ was very, very good. JJ always performs very well. And during the entirety of this Eurovision, JJ's performances were incredible. I mean, voice of a generation. Oh, my God. Who is Orff? That's what I want to know. They keep on saying... Orff has plenty more planned during the three live shows, including Professor Euro... Who's Orff? Orff, Orff, Orff? Who's that? What's Orff? What's Orff? Orff, Orff? What's Orff? Who's Orff? I'm gonna have to Google that. No, I didn't mean to cross it! Oh, idiot. Recently closed terms. There we are. Got it back. It's fine. What is Orff Eurovision? Orff, Orff. Mine, mine, mine. Orff is Österreichische Rundfunk. The Austrian Broadcasting Corporation, which is Austria's national public service broadcaster. In the context of Eurovision, it represents Austria as a participating member of the European Broadcasting Union and is responsible for selecting the Austrian entry and broadcasting the contest. Oh, so they're the BBC version of, they're Austria's BBC. Okay, cool. I understand now. Okay. Orff, orff, orff, orff. The grand final. Now, the flag parade was interesting this year. JJ was singing. He was singing his little heart out. And then they were like, Denmark! And Denmark came out. And then they did half of the flags. Not even half. I think they did like 10. And then they were like... And then they did more singing. And then stopped entirely again. And then did more flags. It was very, very, very weirdly broken. I think they should have just done a big JJ performance, then a big flag parade. I don't think they should have broken it up that way. The flag parade can be broken up well. If I think back to Liverpool 2023, when we did it very, very well, we did a chunk of flags, and then we would have a Ukrainian Eurovision act from a previous year perform a little snippet of their song and then we would kind of like switch that back and forth. That was very well done. It was very well broken up. You could always follow it. It was very good. but this one was broken up so weirdly. There was massive... It was just like, okay, we've got this chunk. Then we're going to add this chunk that doesn't really fit. Then we're going to add this chunk that doesn't really fit. And it just didn't work. It didn't work well. But there we are. You know, I'm not there controlling this. The grand final. Let's discuss this. So, yeah. At the start of the grand final, viewers learned that the iconic paper boat from JJ's performance of Wasted Love in Basel has been accidentally left behind in Switzerland and must travel along the Rhine and the Danube, crossing much of the Eastern Alps before finally arriving in Vienna, just in time for the spectacular opening that Orff has planned. Great. In the opening act, the Queen of the Night, JJ gets to showcase a remarkable vocal abilities that helped secure Austria's Eurovision victory in 2025, of course, as he seamlessly blends Mozart's inspired elements with his own music. More than 40 dancers as well as acrobats will accompany the performance. At the same time, the 25 grand finalists will be introduced as the Wiener... Huh? What? 25 grand finalists will be introduced at the Wiener Sky... Oh, that's the arena they were at. I was like, why are we introducing them as Wieners? That's a bit rude. No, that's not what we were doing. During the voting period, three interval acts will take the stage to entertain audiences watching at home and in the arena. In celebration, a selection of Eurovision All-Stars, more on that soon, will perform iconic songs from the contest history and what will be a big highlight of the 70th anniversary celebrations. What? That doesn't make sense. I don't understand that. Afterwards, Austrian electro swing icon Perov Stiller will bring his distinctive dance sound and striking visuals to the stage. Finally, a soulful version of Billy Joel's Vienna, performed by Austrian Eurovision legend Cesar Samson, will lead viewers into the all-important results of the 70th Eurovision Song Contest. One thing I didn't like, I feel like JJ in the final was kind of shunned to the side a little bit. He had a performance at the beginning and then didn't appear until he was handing over the trophy. I think, if we think back to previous years, what always happens is the final performance is the previous winner. It's a new song that they've done, or it's like a medley of their songs, or it's a mashup of, it's an encore of the song that they competed with last year, something like that. It wasn't this year. Instead, it was kind of replaced with other lackluster performances, to put it bluntly. And I wish JJ got a bit more time, because he is I mean, as I said, vocals of the generation. He is an incredible, incredible singer. You can't deny it. Mia. Mia, he didn't really get a lot of time. Anything else? Yeah, that's it. Oh, yeah, Professor Eurovision was a little bit they had in the semifinals and the final, where they would just kind of say, like, fun facts about Eurovision, which was quite interesting. However, they did have blatant AI use in one of them. I wonder if I can... I wonder if YouTube works on here. Probably. If I search up Professor Eurovision... No, that's not what I wanted. No. Do they not have the... okay, never mind. But Professor Eurovision, at one point, I believe they were talking about what would happen if there was a tie in the voting. And they explained that in 1969... Oh, this is where I get to share information about my special subject. I'm excited. In 1969, four countries ended in a tie. And because there were no rules of a tie... back then, all four countries won. And then a few years later, I don't know how many years later, a tie happened and it was changed to whoever received the most 12 points would win. But then the people that tied had the exact same 12 points. So then that was taken down to 10. Whoever received the most 10 points would win. And that ended up being Sweden. But now, if there is a tie, it's whoever receives more votes in the public vote. That's the tie. The tie break. That was interesting. However, they did use, and they were talking about like how the juries vote and stuff and all sorts. When it was the most blatant use of AI, it was the exact same, it's the same animations, it was the same, it's like the same style. You know, AI has like a, when AI moves and it has like, it moves weirdly, it had that. It was so blatant, it was so insulting, it was so disgusting that a competition so big and full of money was using cheap AI to discuss facts about the competition. It's disgusting. It's awful. How you've got so much money, how fine, go on what's it, Craigslist? What's a website? What there is, there's a website, it's Craigslist, isn't it? No? There's a way, find an animator online, put out an advert, we're looking for an animator to animate this tiny clip, we'll pay you this much. Someone will do it. Heck, someone will probably do it for free. Hey, we want this thing for Eurovision, we're looking for an animator to show off their true skill for free. You know, this is a great opportunity for you to show off your animation. Someone will do it. Hey, someone will do it. That's crazy. Oh, I hate how much... Sorry, we're getting a bit sidetracked here. I hate how much AI is becoming normalised. I don't want to see your dog as a human. I don't want to see this. Why are you doing your Googling? Why are you doing Google... easily Googleable facts. Why are you doing it on ChatGPT? You're using up about four times the amount of water. It's disgusting. I hate it. Oh. There's a pub near where I'm living next year, and on the walls they've got these framed pictures of literal blatant AI. I went in there once, and I probably won't go in there again unless they change them. Anyway. That's my opinions on the entire thing. The hosts, as I said, they seem to work on their own, not together. It was not a very dynamic duo, I will say. Not the best dynamic duo. Anything else I want to say about how, yeah, I think that's it. But overall, a disappointing year for the production and the state, the host, the interval acts and stuff like that. Very disappointing. I'm gonna play another song because my voice is getting tired. All I do is whine. My job is so hard. I have to talk and share my opinion. Anyway, I'm going to play Lighter by Carl Alessandro because it's a really underrated song and I really like it. Okay, is that okay with you? Is that fine? Can I do anything, please? Okay, all right, Lighter, Carl Alessandro, and I'm going to drink loads of water and shut up for a second.
1: One girl dressed in ice, a heart as dark as night. You got me drifting my life, no more.

Okay, that was Lighter by Carl Alessandro. Now I want to talk about the UK entry. I think... Yeah, okay. Every single year, we do this wonderful, wonderful thing the BBC does, where they release a... they release an article about how, like, what the UK keeps doing wrong. And every single time, it's like, well, we'll never learn, we'll never learn. I also saw this thing, unacceptable. While I searched up Eurovision 2026 UK, and this came up, this article from Great British News. Look, my computer dealt crushing blow just hours before Eurovision 2026 final as new data emerges. The musician... Okay, has been dealt some rather gussy news just hours before he takes the Eurovision stage. The 37-year-old this year's UK entry with his hit, Outside Dry, blah, blah, blah. His chances to secure into glory have been the centre of conversation ever since he was unveiled by the BBC as the UK's entrant in February. But while he was as short as 12-1 with some bookmakers shortly after his unveiling, Look Where No Computer has seen his odds plummet significantly, with newly released data just hours before the finale confirming his chances compared to his peers. Oh, is that the crushing data? That he wasn't doing well in the odds? Oh. Yeah, okay. Boring, boring, boring. Let's read the BBC article about... Look, Mum, 1 point. Why does the UK keep getting Eurovision wrong? Mark Savage. Hello, Mark Savage. Another year, another flop. The UK has self-destructed at Eurovision all over again. Look, Mum, No Computer, aka musician Sam Battle, got one solidarity point, ending up in last place. It's the third time we've been at the bottom of the table since 2020. We've made the top 10 once since 2010. This is the fourth consecutive year I've written a post-mortem on our failure. Believe me, I don't want to be here, but here we are. In the run-up to the contest, there was little hope that Sam's shouty synth-pop banger Eyes Wide Dry would fare well. But the musician gave it his all, stomping around the stage in a bright pink boiler suit while singing about quitting his office job so we could go to Germany and count to three. I am not making this up. It was, as Graham Norton observed, a big swing. Marmite Music is the next title. Now, look, I'm all for taking a chance. If anything, our previous Eurovision entries played it too safe, pandering to a cliche of polished electropop. Sam was different, eccentric and engaging, with the uncontainable energy of a shaken-up Coke bottle. He came up with a song that, for once, sounded uniquely British. I have to applaud the BBC for the ambition, says Adrian Bradley of the Eurotrip podcast, which follows the competition's ups and downs. They took a risk on something that maybe people won't like, but which some people might pick up the phone and vote for. I think it's a very interesting song in terms of production, agrees Satoshi, who represented Moldova at this year's contest. The distortion on the voice, the synths that he uses, everything that has the British imprint, but I can definitely see it's not everyone's cup of tea. Even Sam was aware it was a risk. What we're doing is Marmite, he told BBC News before the contest. You either love it or hate it, but I think there's a slot open for our sort of thing. No, there wasn't. No, yeah, very kind, very nice. The song's hiccupy beat and zany references to jam, roly-poly and custard left Europe bewildered. Juries awarded it 1 point, the public gave it zero. I think the song, honestly, is not a great song for the UK, says Filippo Baglini, a journalist for the Italian station London One Radio. The UK is the best at music all around the world. You have the Beatles and everything, so this is not good enough. That's mean. Whoa. I really wish the BBC would take it more seriously, agrees Thomas Tamega, an Austrian Eurovision fan living in Denmark. They look at it through a lens of it being a funny event that you have to send novelty entries or joke entries, and it never really does well. When they do make an effort, like with Sam Ryder, voila, it's second place and it works. Ah, yes. Sam Ryder, a drop of water in 15 years of drought. He was the runner-up in 2022, armed with the cunning plan of writing a good song, the 70s glam rock pastiche spaceman, and being good at performing it. Why hasn't the BBC done that again? Well, in the words of Will Young, who turned down the chance to represent the UK in 2015, Eurovision is considered a poisoned chalice. No established recording artist wants to represent the UK in case it damages their career. When they do, like Ollie Alexander in 2024... they're stung by the reaction. Earning just 46 points, he came 18th. Alexander, who went into debt to his record label to pay for the staging, called the experience brutal and advised
future contestants to get a good therapist. Since then, the BBC has relied on less established talent. Both Look Mum No Computer and 2025 contestants Remember Monday are independent artists without the backing of a major record label. When I explain the situation to other Eurovision contestants in Vienna, they're shocked. In the UK, there's a bad perception of representing your country at Eurovision, asked a perplexed Satoshi. Well, that's not good. I can understand that the UK has delivered so many powerful acts to the world that you don't have to rely on Eurovision to get awareness. But I think it's a wonderful contest to... This is a long article, I will say. I'm getting tired reading it. Anything else? Anything I'll pick out? I shouldn't read the whole thing. This is my radio show. You're here for my commentary, not the BBC's. I can understand that the UK has delivered so many powerful acts to the world that you don't have to rely on Eurovision to get awareness, but I think it's a wonderful contest to emphasise your musical potential. I agree! Dara, who won the contest with her song Bangaranga, agrees. As a pop star with 10 years of hits under his belt, she says big artists need to shed their prejudices about... prejudices? About Eurovision. I don't know what's stopping them from experiencing this amazing place, she said at her post-victory press conference. You might be from bigger country than Bulgaria, but whatever. Don't be afraid to jump into a new reality, into risk, and to try new things. That's what makes life fun, and you will feel alive. I agree, Dara. Dara is she seems so likeable, so lovable. She seems like a very, very nice person. A lesson from Finland. The UK's scorn from Eurovision is something Finland also used to struggle with. After Lordi's victory in 2006, the country experienced a devastating 15-year slump. In that time, Finland never made the top 10 again. On 7 occasions, they even failed to qualify from the semi-finals. We were pessimists for many years, says Katarina Kakkonen. Beatbox. A reporter at Finland's MTV Uutiset. People were always like, no, it doesn't matter, the Eurovision thing, Finland will never win. But since the pandemic, they've turned things around, entering classics like Kaija's Cha-Cha-Cha and coming sixth this year with Linda Lampinus and Pete Pakkonen's Liikin Hintin. To find out what changed, we went straight to the man responsible. No one cares. Own Your Quirks is a title. Anything else? Okay, the problem is that in order to succeed, you need 10 things to align. The right song, an artist who can sing it live, who is preferably recognisable, with a relatable story to tell, impressive staging, public support, good promotion, an advantageous place in the running order, pre-show buzz, and a pinch of good old-fashioned luck. Very, very true. There is no such thing as the right Eurovision song, because every single year it seems to be different. And different things do well different years. You think you've recognised a pattern, and then all of a sudden it changes. Very, very, oh. Very, very all over the place. Anything else interesting? No. But yeah, very interesting. That again, I'm gonna say my personal opinion. I'm gonna play one more song, and then I'm gonna talk about like my final thoughts on certain countries and stuff. I think our next step for Eurovision in the United Kingdom is a national selection. If we think of countries that consistently do well, Italy, currently Finland. What other countries? Greece do one. They've recently done quite well. France don't do one. Poland do one. They sometimes do well. Sweden this year didn't do very well. However, you know, Balabadabastu, Loreen, of course. These are national selections that millions watch. Millions of people from all over the world watch and vote in this. So, of course, if you have the opinion of millions of people, that's going to help you choose the right person that's going to be liked by millions of people. Obviously. I think our next step is national selection, or at least some way of like being like, okay, we're considering these people, you guys choose something, like get people involved, get the public involved, get the UK involved. What is failing us is the fact it's internally selected. That's what's failing us, I think. A national selection, because like, when you think about it, it's a team of people
that are going like, yeah, this, millions of people are like, it's a team of probably, what, 10 people going, millions of people are like this. How about you show the millions of people the thing and they'll decide if they like it? I think that's what needs to be done. That's my opinion. I'm saying it here and now. We need a national selection. I don't care how big, how small it is. We need something where the public can say whether they like something or not. I don't care if juries are involved. I don't care. We just need something where people can say whether they like it or not. That's my opinion. Okay, I'm going to play a Lithuanian song, Stay, which represented Lithuanian 2023, Monika Lingit. It's a very, very beautiful song. It's a lovely ballad. I'm going to play it. And then we're going to say, I'm going to say my final opinions.

0: A very, very beautiful song. Very lovely and very solemn. Okay, I've not got long. I want to discuss some countries very briefly. Romania, third place. I expected it to be top 10. I don't remember what I predicted. I think I predicted it top 10. Top 3 came third, which I think is rightfully deserved. I'm very happy with that one. One thing I want to talk about, the five predicted winners, like the five that were like, oh, you know, these are the possible winners. It was Australia, Finland, Denmark, Greece, and France, I think. Of course, depends on the person you ask. Those were the main five I saw. Australia did the best out of those, coming fourth. Then it was sixth with Finland. By the way, 40% chance of winning odds. Oh, come on. Liars. Liar, liar, pants on fire. 40% chance of winning, ended up sixth place. Don't take the P. Denmark 7th, Greece 10th, I'm still so annoyed at that, France 11th. France was, I'm so surprised it did so violently not well in the public vote. It came, where's my mouth? Sorry. That did not need such an awful reaction, I'm sorry. Public, here we are. It came, 25th, 4th, 23rd, 22nd, 21st, 20th, 9th. It came 18th. In the public vote with only 14 public votes compared to 144 jury, which is crazy. I thought it was going to do so much better. I thought it was going to be like a possible winner. I'm not even going to lie. But yeah, very interesting. And it ended up 11th. Countries that I thought were going to do bad. Austria surprised me. 5 public points. I was prepared for 0. Instead, 0 went to the UK, Germany and Belgium. Not surprised about Belgium. Belgium did get 12 points there, which I thought was mental. How and why? Cyprus. Now, Cyprus, semi-final 2, those vocals were insulting. A lot of Eurovision this year has been very insulting, I will say. But I was insulted by the vocals in semi-final 2. The fact it qualified disgusted me. I think what happened, because I saw a lot of people online absolutely dogging on it. And I think what happened was the Cyprus team saw that and went, right, okay, Antigone, I'm going to hold your hand when I say this. Get on that treadmill, put your heels on, run and sing the song until it sounds like you're not running anymore. Because the vocals hugely improved in the space of 2 days. Those vocals were so awful, though, for the semi-final. So I'm so glad that they improved it. Still, I think 19th place is fair for Cyprus. Sweden, again, it was a predicted winner, came 20th. Whoa! Did not expect that at all. The woman, I like the woman, though. What's her name? Felicia? I like her. She's very cool. Malta. Now, Malta was one of my favourites this year. I'm very glad it qualified. It got a fair few 12 points, which I was very happy with. Not many public, which is very upsetting. Where did it land? 25th, 24th, 23rd? 21st, with only 8 points from the public. Very, very surprising. But proud of him. I have started a mild obsession with Aiden, who represented Malta. And by mild, I mean I've been listening to Cowboys Don't Cry on repeat the entire day. Lithuania. I've been saying that Lithuania is like a dark horse. No, it came 22nd. Also, the funny thing, when they were giving out the public votes, he weren't even there. Don't know where he was. He just wasn't there. But he came 22nd place with 22 points. Any other countries I want to discuss? Czechia had some technical difficulties. Apparently the cameraman fell over. I'm sorry, if I was representing my country at Eurovision and the cameraman fell over while filming me, I'm not taking that. Oh my God, I would be so upset. I would start crying on camera. Crazy. Serbia, 17th, which I thought that was understandable. Moldova. Now, I really, really, really warmed to Moldova as of recent. It came, I think it was like 4th in the public vote, rightfully so. 8th overall. Very, very proud, very happy. It makes me feel very patriotic towards Moldova, even though I have like no links to Moldova, whatever. But yeah, very proud, very happy. The guy does look a lot like Hunter from Ginny and Georgia, though, which threw me off a little bit, but whatever. Ukraine 9th? I expected it to get lower, I can't lie. Actually, no, I'm pretty sure I predicted it like 10th. So actually, that was the one thing I got right. The predictions. Poland. I thought Poland wasn't even going to qualify. I thought the song was so awful. I thought the only thing that saved it was her vocals. She ended up coming 12th. The jury's really, really liked her, which I thought was very, very interesting. Jury... What? What's this? Okay. Where are the jury votes for Poland? 133, which I thought was crazy. That was mental. Any other ones? Any other countries you want to talk about? Croatia did pretty well. Norway, his vocals were like gone. He did not hit a single one of those notes that he needed to. But I'm glad he came 14th overall. I do really like the song. I think people saw the potential and really liked it. Any other countries you want to talk about? Denmark. Denmark, it was incredible. It's such a beautiful, beautiful song. He's such a beautiful, beautiful man. Again, one of the predicted winners only came 7th. Crazy. But yeah, I think he's got a lot going for him. Italy, I didn't predict to do very well this year. It did. 5th. I will say, at the end, I really warmed to the guy. He seemed... watching it, I did feel a little bit like I was watching a performance in Benidorm. But that's fine. It was just such a cute performance. So happy, so lovely. And right at the end, he seems so, like, weepy and happy. Oh, bless his little heart. He is the most, like, Italian... You Google Italian man... He comes up. He's the most Italian man you'll ever see in your life. On that note, I think I'm going to end it here. It has been a very interesting Eurovision this year, filled with boycotts and turmoil and bad interval acts. A very dramatic year. The UK knows where it stands. But I'm glad I watched it. I'm glad I got involved. And I hope and pray... that the EBU does the right thing for future years. Okay, that's my opinion. Lots and lots of love. I should be here next week unless they try and silence me again, URI. Don't silence me. I'm going to finish off with the beautiful Italian song, Voleva Esse Anduro. I love you. Tell someone you love them. Give them a big kiss and a big hug. And give a stranger a compliment. And love you. That's all I've got to say. Lots and lots of love. In a world full of hate, lots of love. Okay, bye.
1: Volevo essere un duro che non gli importa del futuro. Un robot.

0: after a battle with cancer. Alongside brother Gavin, he was part of the last Scottish team to win a Grand Slam in the 1990 Five Nations. The Culture Secretary's dismissed talk of a Labour leadership race as froth and nonsense, but Lisa Nandy has said it's a personal decision for Sir Keir Starmer whether he wants to fight one, where Streeting's already bidding to become PM by campaigning to overturn Brexit. His potential rival Andy Burnham's been in the Makerfield constituency, where he's hoping to stand to become an MP again.
1: Protest vote. Now that you're back on board.
2: Oh, really? Right, yeah, that means everything. That's why I'm doing it. Yeah, I'm trying to get this party back to where it solidly should have always been, you know, and that's why I'm doing it.
1: Brilliant.
0: The subway station in Glasgow city centre has been partially closed after an attack nearby. Police say they're investigating reports of a serious assault in St Enoch Square. Health officials in Africa are demanding countries, including the UK, don't ignore an Ebola outbreak in the Democratic Republic of Congo. 80 people have died in what they're calling a public health emergency of international concern. Sport now, and West Ham have fallen 2-0 down at Newcastle in a crucial game for their hopes of avoiding Premier League relegation. Brentford remain in the hunt for European qualification after scoring a late equaliser to draw 2-2 with Crystal Palace. Their eighth, which would be good enough for a Conference League spot, is manager Keith Andrews.
3: Second half, I thought we were outstanding, thought we were a better team, thought we created chances against a difficult team to break down. What I do know is that we went absolutely to the end. We emptied ourselves. We played with real personality, just immense pride looking at the players.
0: St Mirren will head into their Scottish Premiership relegation playoff against Partick Thistle on the back of a 1-1 draw with Dundee United. And Ireland have secured third place in Rugby Union's Women's Six Nations with a 54-5 thrashing of Scotland. That's the latest. I'm Chris Milligan.
4: Hello, welcome to Swan Songs. This is me, Amelie, and no Saren this week because of assessments, and also this is a very specific kind of genre of music. So, apologies for that noise. That was an issue on my end. But the genre for this week is Riot Girl inspired. It's not all Riot Girl, mostly is. But it's just a mix of punk adjacent things made by women or with female band members. So yeah, I'm very excited for this week. We got a big mix of different artists. I also have my weekly Swan fact, which I don't know if this is really related to the theme, but I just found it quite interesting. So, same-sex couples are very common among swans, and they generally lead long and fulfilled lives together. For instance, I found a study which claims that 80% of same-sex swan couples successfully raise their young compared to 30% of straight swan couples. So yeah, I found that very interesting. I had no idea about that, but that's pretty cool. I also found out that male and female swans both incubate the eggs in the nest, which I didn't think was a thing, but that's also pretty cool. I think I will get started playing some songs for you. I hope everyone's doing well, especially if you have any exams or assessments coming up. I've been doing a bunch of work on my dissertation. It feels like it's taking forever to get anything done, but it will be over soon and then it will be summer. Very exciting. Anyway, the first song that I'll be playing today is PUNK Girl by Heavenly, who I've seen live and they're very good. So I hope you enjoy.

Hello again. That was Our Bondage Appeals by X-Ray Specs. I love X-Ray Specs. I really like the lead singer, Polystyrene. I love her fashion sense. And I feel like she did a lot for the movement. And I love her hair as well. It's very 80s, but still punk. And I guess you don't see that much curly hair in those kind of scenes sometimes, so that's very cool. We also had PUNK Girl by Heavenly, who I love. I mean, a lot of their music is kind of twee or jangle poppy. It's not very Riot Girl, but that song in particular, I mean, the name in itself is quite Riot Girl. It's on a bunch of Riot Girl playlists and it's clearly an inspiration. So yeah, I thought that was so cool. And I got to see it live, which was amazing. They were so good and the tickets were so cheap. I saw them in Sheffield. I think it cost about £20 to go, which was crazy because they're like relatively popular, especially for like a twee band. They're one of the foundational ones, so that's cool. If you want to message in, you can do. You just go on the URY website and you can leave me a message. Let me know what Riot Girl bands you like, if you like any, or I don't know, let me know what makes you really mad. Yeah, let me know anything in the world and I will read them and discuss them on this show. Next, I'm going to play three songs in a row. So I've got Denial by Mannequin Pussy. Then I have She's Amazing by Team Dresh, followed by You're Fired by Bratmobile, one of the integral Riot Girl bands of the 90s. So yeah, I hope you enjoy and I'll speak to you soon.

Hello again. That was your fight by Bratmobile. I was originally going to play Do You Like Me Like That from that same album, but then I decided I preferred Your Fight. So, yeah, I made a last minute change, although I like both the songs a lot. They have such a distinctive sound. Yeah, I feel like they're specifically, they don't sound like a lot of other groups within the Riot Girl situation, although it's like a similar style of vocally speaking. Yeah, we also played She's Amazing by Team Dresh, which I was just listening to it then. I've always liked this song and I've always really loved the album it's from. But I was thinking it sounds a little bit like really like old formative Biffy Clyro, which I never considered, but I feel like the instruments are very similar. I haven't listened to Biffy Clyro in years, but I used to really like the first couple of albums, and yeah, that's just something I noticed. Also, we had Denial by Mannequin Pussy, who I've seen live as well. That was probably, I think that's my favorite concert I've ever been to. The crowd was just really good. It was like cathartic and energetic enough to the point where I felt like I could get involved, because I have to be in a certain kind of mood to be involved in like mosh pits and things like that. And I had a really nice time. I was very sweaty afterwards. I also went to see Joey Valance and Bray last weekend, who I hadn't really listened to previously, but it was such a good show. The crowd was probably the best crowd that I've witnessed. Like, everyone was so immersed in what was going on. They were so good. Everyone was jumping, and yeah, it was pretty good. So I'd recommend going to see them, even if you don't listen to them. I think it's a really good show. Yes, so yeah, as I said before, send in any messages about what really irritates you. I'm trying to think of an example now. What really irritates me? When I worked in customer service and people were patronizing. Especially men, like if I'm gonna relate it to the Riot Girl theme, that used to irritate me. My hair is irritating me right now. Not to be negative on the radio, but it's not doing well. Like, the last few wash days have just been terrible, so need to sort that out once assessments are over. But yeah, let me know and message in if you have anything. I compiled a list of all of the bands I want to see live, because I was just thinking about it. I was thinking about, talking about how I've seen some of these acts that I'm playing today live, and it ended up being extensive. But one act I'd really love to see live is Lisa Kinney, who I'll be playing on the radio today. Because I really enjoy watching their live performances, and I think they're so good. So, yep. You can also message in and let me know what live acts you would love to see before you die. Yep. Anyway, I'm going to play some more songs now. Do another three in a row. So, I've got Kill Your Stereotypes by The Objects. Got Alabama Movies by Skating Polly and Little Babies by Lisa Kinney, who I just mentioned. So I hope you enjoy.

Hello again. So that was Little Babies by Sleater Kinney, and we also had Alabama Movies by Skating Polly. I have a funny story about Skating Polly. I went to see them live in 2023, I think, or 2024 maybe. And it was the first time I was reviewing a live show for a site that I write for. And we were just watching the support, me and my friend, and suddenly I saw the lead singer in the crowd, just like casually standing there watching the support, and she turned around and looked at us, and then she came up to us and complimented my dress, which was crazy. That's like, I can't believe that happened, because I've been a big fan of them since I was maybe 15 years old. So I was just like stunned. I was in shock. I didn't give a good response. I was just like, thank you. And then I saw her again in the bathroom, and she was trying to make conversation with me and my friend, but I think I was just like a little bit shell-shocked and didn't know what to say, so I probably came off really not well. But then I told her that the show was really good afterwards, and it was really, really good. It was a great one to write my first article on. Yeah, it was amazing, and it's so cool because they started as a band when the lead singer was only 13 years old, which is crazy, and their debut album, which Alabama Movies is from, came out just a year later when she was only 14, so like that level of talent is crazy. They're also, I think, the bass player and lead singer, they're step siblings as well. So the bass player was 19, but it's still crazy. It's crazy young age. But it's so cool that they were able to harness that kind of emotion at such a young age. So cool. It's such an inspiration for younger people who want to join a band or do something similar. So yeah, what was I gonna say? I had something planned I was gonna say and I forgot. Well, we also had The Objects, which I think are great. I should really listen to more of their stuff, but they're a bit on the heavier side. I like the message they're portraying. I was gonna say about Little Babies, I really like the lyricism of that song, but it also makes me really sad because I saw this clip on Instagram the other day from a TV show about like toddlers and the dynamics that they create when they're young, and it was basically about how the age when boys and girls start to like separate from each other, like, and stop being friends is around 4 years old, because that's when they start to conform to gender roles. And I thought that was quite sad because it was showing like this little girl and little boy and how they were like best friends, and then they hit a certain age and it was like suddenly like only girls are allowed to play with dolls and play house, and then boys are, don't know, building bricks and things like that. It's kind of a stupid description, but it just made me sad at the time, you know. I don't know if that's happened to me as a kid. I think probably, yeah. I can't really remember. I think I used to have some male friends when I was a little girl, and then once I was, not to be deep or anything, but once I became like a teenager, I was like really scared of boys. I just avoided them, but I guess that's pretty common. Anyway, I've got some more songs to play for you now. I've got And She Takes It by Nihilist Cheerleader, and then I have Help Me Mary by Liz Phair, which is a great one, and then I'll talk to you some more. Leave any messages if you want to, and I hope you enjoy.

Hello, that was Help Me Marry by Liz Phair. I love Liz Phair. If anyone's ever seen the Dirty Girls, is it Dirty Girls? Documentary on YouTube, that the Batmobile plays in the background, and that's how I discovered her. Yeah, she's so cool. That song was about, I'm pretty sure it's like addressed to her friend in real life about when she was living with some, I'm not sure, I have to look it up, but I think it's when she was just living with some weird man while she was recording stuff. Yep. And then we also had And She Takes It by Nihilist Cheerleader, which I thought was so cathartic when I heard it for the first time. I love the way it builds up, and it's just so emotional, in my opinion. Had a message, it's from George Edge. It says, I'm a long-time viewer, and I disagree, girls drool, which is just not on, is it really? But then he does say, but I'd love to see ASAP Rocky. And when my girlfriend goes on about her beautiful hair, which is like, yeah, but like, if you had my hair, you'd understand it's just not on right now. It's not doing well. I'm going to have to like change my products or something. I don't know. Anyway, I'm going to play some more songs. Got Sweet 69 by Babes in Toyland. I'm wearing a Babes in Toyland t-shirt right now, actually, which I really love. And then I will play Twist Barbie by Shonen Knife, who I also love. I almost saw them live and then I didn't, and I'm really sad that I didn't, but maybe I will catch them one day. So enjoy.

Hey, that was It's You by Big Joni, an amazing black feminist punk band from the UK. Only just discovered them, but I should listen to them more. I'm gonna have to leave you soon. I hope you enjoyed this week's theme, and Seren and I will be back next week for a colors theme, so songs that mention colors and have colors in the title, which I'm very excited about. And that will probably be our last show ever, which is crazy. I can't think about it too much because it's like, wow, it's like, where has the time gone? It's crazy. I never thought I would be doing a radio show at uni, but here I am, and I've really enjoyed it. I've loved being able to share my music with a bunch of people. It's been great. So yeah, the last song of today is Decide by Heavens to Betsy, who I love and who are also very famous in the Riot Girl scene. This might be my favorite song of theirs, and I think it's great to end the show on. So yeah, thank you so much for listening. I hope everyone's assessments and everything go well, and yeah, I'll see you next week. Thank you.

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2: The Sky News Centre at 7. Scotland rugby union great Scott Hastings has died aged 61. He'd been diagnosed with non-Hodgkin's lymphoma in 2022. George Alderman reports.
3: The former centre's family say he died peacefully this morning, surrounded by his loved ones, after his condition deteriorated while undergoing cancer treatment. Alongside brother Gavin, he was part of the last Scottish team to win a Grand Slam in the 1995 Nations. Hastings earned 65 caps for his country and toured twice with the British and Irish Lions. Flags at Murrayfield will fly at half-mast, with Scottish Rugby calling him one of Scotland's finest sons.
2: A cabinet minister says it's up to Keir Starmer whether he wants to fight in a Labour leadership contest. Lisa Nandy's also dismissed talk of plots to oust the PM as nonsense. Potential contender Wes Streeting's already announced he wants to rejoin the EU. Likely rival Andy Burnham voted Remain, although the constituency of Makerfield he's hoping to win largely backed Brexit.
4: I voted Leave when we had that vote, so I was definitely staying to stay out of it.
5: We can see the results of what happened. So for me, if they just put us back in, I'd be happy with that.
6: It was a massive mistake. The whole of the United Kingdom. People don't seem to realise what a massive error it was.
2: Health bosses in Africa have described an Ebola outbreak as a public health emergency of international concern. At least 80 people are suspected to have died in the Democratic Republic of Congo. 9 people from the overseas territories of St Helena and Ascension Islands are expected in the UK this evening to complete their self-isolation. They're linked to the hantavirus outbreak on the MV Hondius cruise ship. Sport and West Ham's chances of avoiding Premier League relegation look to be taking a hit at Newcastle. They're 3-1 down. Brentford kept their European hopes alive after scoring late to draw 2-2 with Crystal Palace. Relegated Livingston were beaten 4-1 by Kilmarnock in the Scottish Premiership. And England have won a fifth consecutive Grand Slam in Rugby Union's Women's Six Nations with a 43-28 victory over France. That's the latest.
7: 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Well done to you.
8: Hello. Hello, everyone. Welcome back to the triumphant return of Brainwaves. Yes, we are back.
9: It's been quite a while.
8: Indeed.
9: It's been like 2 weeks.
8: Yeah, it's been a couple of weeks. It's been kind of insane. I'm also in a really squeaky chair, so if you can just hear loads of squeaking, do excuse me.
9: Yeah, we do apologise for that. How have you been these past few weeks?
8: I've been all right, you know. I've been doing okay. Submit some stuff for some awards. Mm-hmm. Have I seen you since? I've seen you since Roses, right? Yeah. And yeah, I have, because it was a double one.
9: Yes, you have seen me since Roses.
8: Yeah, I did No Brain Always, went really, really well.
9: I've heard about this. I've heard it's gone really quite well.
8: If you guys want to catch up on that, you can go over to yourwide.org.uk, search No Brain Always, and you'll be able to find it on tap. How have you been? What have you been up to?
9: I have been really good. I've just got back from a week down in Portsmouth to visit some lovely, lovely people. It was really quite fun. It was one of the housemates' birthdays, and so we went to a jump arena.
8: Oh,
9: I learned how to do a flip on a trampoline, which might be my biggest achievement of this year. Don't look at my degree. That's not even a contender. But I have exams coming up, so I'm also really quite busy. Hence why this episode's a little bit rushed. Do you want to tell them a bit about the playlist?
8: Indeed I do. So basically, in between Elle being in Portsmouth, I was in Sheffield up until like 2 hours ago at a mate's party. And the fact that we've both been really, really busy with exams.
9: He's committed to Brainwaves and he traversed the countryside to get back to you all.
8: The countryside.
9: The country. It's not really countryside.
8: The countryside of Sheffield.
9: The countryside of Sheffield. It's not really countryside.
8: But yeah, yeah, we've both been kind of really far away, and also we've been very busy with assessment stuff. Obviously, you've been doing exam revision, I've been doing assessment work, so we've been very, very busy. So this is a very, very, like, we made the players for this literally 3 minutes ago, if that.
9: Yeah.
8: Like, this is going to be a very, very ramshackle episode of Brainwaves, but people love those, and that's fine.
9: Yeah.
8: If you want to message in telling us how much you love the ramshackle Brainwaves, please message in yourwide.uk, scroll down a little bit, there is a box where you can type messages to us.
9: Yeah.
8: We always really appreciate it, so please do. Now,
9: we'll put a link on our story, because we haven't even done, guys, we're going live in like 5 minutes.
8: No, I did.
9: Sorry.
8: I'm on it.
9: Will's on it. I don't know what I'm talking about. First up, Attention by Charlie Puth, because this week's psychological topic is attention.
8: Indeed it is.
9: Right here on Brainwaves.

0: Enjoying the show? Message in via the website.
1: And that was the one and only Charlie Puth with Attention. What a tune that is. I have a lot of nostalgia associated with that tune.
2: And me too.
1: The second
2: that we'll share our nostalgia stories.
1: Indeed. The second that we made this playlist in a very rushed manner, you said, right, Attention, Charlie Puth. I'm like, yeah. Has to be.
2: I said there's a request for it, so we've got
1: to put it in. Shout out to the anonymous request. a really, really great tune there. Charlie Puth, an interesting one. I think doesn't get the credit he's due as a producer. He's a really talented producer, even though he's kind of always been a staple in the pop chart since he first came out. But he's really, really interesting in terms of his theory knowledge and production knowledge. He does on his Instagram a really, really cool series of explaining production stuff.
2: Yeah.
1: So I remember he did, he's obviously got loads of vintage equipment. He did this thing about why songs are pitched up a little bit sound better. And as a Nightcore aficionado that I am,
2: that's what I was going to talk about in terms of nostalgia. Because I don't know if you guys know what Nightcore is. You've kind of triggered a sleeper agent.
1: Shout out Nightcore.
2: Nightcore is basically the genre of any song just really, really sped up and the pitch turned up as well.
1: Yeah.
2: So it sounds oftentimes a male singer Charlie Puth, sounds like a female version. Sometimes it gets so pitched up, but I used to listen to Nightcore a lot on the bus to school.
1: Of any song.
2: Yeah. I think Angel with a Shotgun was up there.
1: Nice.
2: Dollhouse by who's Melanie Martinez? Didn't even know the original. That's why I didn't know a lot of the singers for a lot of songs that I knew.
1: Because it was
2: just the Nightcore version. Did you think the original artist wasn't
1: listed. Did you think every single singer was just an anime profile picture?
2: back to your nostalgia.
1: Avoided question.
2: Sped up and the pitch turned up as well.
1: Yeah.
2: So it sounds oftentimes a male singer Charlie Puth. It sounds like a female version. Sometimes it gets so pitched up. But I used to listen to Nightcore a lot on the bus to school.
1: Of any song.
2: Yeah. I think Angel with a Shotgun was up there.
1: Nice.
2: Dollhouse by... who's Melanie Martinez?
1: Yeah, yeah.

0: just an anime profile picture.
1: Back to your nostalgia.
0: Avoided question. But yeah, no.
1: Don't call me out.
0: He talked about like how kind of about nostalgia speeding songs up a little bit. And for me, that's a bit nostalgic because I'm a huge Nightcore fan. And he talked about, like, for example, Tis Fears, Every Monster All the World, which is a song I love. He's pitched up just a little bit. It makes it sound a lot warmer, a lot more nostalgic.
1: Yeah.
0: And you can hear that production prowess here. The vocal's lovely. I love when we're doing it in the studio. I love just before the final chorus where he's like, you got me thinking back when you were mine. Like,
1: his voice kind of,
0: yeah, I think actually really cool. I like the fact that it kind of feels like a very, not raw, because it's obviously tuned and it's compressed and all that. I love the fact that it feels like a very kind of emotive vocal performance. And yeah, it's really, really cool. But it is also the name of the game today. This episode is about attention.
1: Do you remember, just really before we get to that, do you remember Charlie Puth's old TikTok, like maybe 2020, 2024?
0: Who threw this pickle at me?
1: Unfortunately.
0: Can't you see I'm trying to eat my bagel? Who threw this pickle at me?
1: I don't even think that's the one I was referencing.
0: So I've just done that on air for no reason.
1: You've done that on air for someone who will understand. I didn't understand that. I meant he used to just make songs and he used to be like, what if there was a song? And he'd start flipping a light switch.
0: I didn't know.
1: And
0: I remember the light switch.
1: That Charlie Puth?
0: Yeah, because he did Light Switch.
1: And then Billie Eilish, I think, not to put her on blast, but I think Billie Eilish remade that, but like taking the mick of him the whole time.
0: Yeah.
1: But yeah, how crazy is that?
0: Indeed,
1: attention is the name of the game today, though. 100%. What is attention, Will?
0: I don't do the intelligent part. That's you.
1: Attention. The intelligent part is equally intelligent.
0: I appreciate you saying so.
1: But you knew the Charlie Puth TikTok.
0: Yeah, it's true. Side note, before I get into the definition of attention, if anybody wants to know what I was referencing, someone please Google Charlie Puth pickle song. It is the best thing you're ever going to see. And yes, that's him. Okay, but attention, in my mind at least, is the act of focus on especially a person.
1: Yeah, so if someone were to pay attention, it's focusing on something. That's a pretty good understanding. The technical definition is coordinating and manipulating cognitive processes to prioritize certain information. So the more modern view of attention is this sort of family of mechanisms that work on information processing and sort of what is the best thing that we should be focusing on right now in this moment. What is best for us? What is the most efficient thing for us to be paying attention to? And I'm going to talk a little bit about that and why we function that way. Why do we pay attention to things? Why can't we just process everything all at once? It's quite interesting. But yeah, I said there's two different views. The old traditional view of attention was that it was a standalone thing. It was just focusing and selecting some information over other information. And they thought that occurred just as one singular stage during your time. So your information comes in from your senses, goes through an attentional filter, and then you just know some information and you wouldn't know other information. And then the difference in attention spans between people was just that difference in single item, single measure mechanism of attentional.
0: Absolutely, yeah. I'm looking forward to this one because obviously because we were so far away, we kind of planned this a lot by text.
1: Yeah.
0: And I am someone who is diagnosed autistic and is being diagnosed for attention deficit hyperactivity disorder,
1: ADHD.
0: So this is really interesting for me because I feel like we will both have very different views of attention and what it is.
1: Yeah.
0: I think it's a really, really interesting one.
1: Well, what's your view of attention from your own like personal experiences then?
0: I think sort of it's quite a difficult thing in terms of like it varies so much day to day. And I think one popular perception that really gets on my nerves is, you can only pay attention to things that you're interested in. And I'm like, no, I'm aware that there's things that I'm not interested in that I need to pay attention to. But sometimes I just can't. Mm-hmm. I can't be in a lecture. There's no disrespect to any of my lecturers. They'll be doing a lecture that one day might have really had my interest and I'll be able to remember it. And just because of like seemingly no reason, I'll just not be able to click into it. And it's so, so annoying.
1: Yeah. Well, that's because of that optimization. Your brain doesn't think that part of information is worthy of you focusing on in that moment. It doesn't think that information is worth processing over other things.
0: But
1: and
0: why?
1: Sorry. No, go on.
0: But why does it like if I know a piece of information is important,
1: why
0: can I still not focus on it?
1: It's to do with, and I'll talk about this later, I'll go more into the foreshadowing.
0: Ba-da-ba-da.
1: I'll go more into the sort of neuronal and why we have a capacity.
0: That's nearly urinal.
1: Wow.
0: Hi, I'm mentally seven.

0: It is, Will. That's nearly a rhino.
1: Oh, these words
0: and
1: sound similar.
0: Super graphic ultra modern girl, My Chaperone.
1: The great segue there.
0: No, we've put this in because of the word modern and how I talked about the traditional and modern views of attention. The traditional one was that attention is just one single filter. Once you've paid attention to something, you can't process anything else. That's the only thing that you're processing, which isn't entirely accurate.
1: Yeah.
0: Because if something called a dichotic listening experiment, they had one stream coming into one ear that was different to a sentence in the other ear. And they say, only pay attention to this sentence in your left ear. But they'd play your name in your right ear at some point, and you'd be able to pick up when your name was said, even though you were supposed to be not paying attention to that ear.
1: Yeah, well,
0: which proves that it's not a unitary thing and you can actually focus on information despite not paying attention to it.
1: That makes me think a couple of things. First of all, I can always pick my name out in a crowd.
0: Yeah.
1: Which, I mean, being a paranoid person doesn't help. Especially since my name is a word.
0: Will.
1: Yeah, because people just say will because it's a word. Like, they will do this. So that's a pain.
0: Yeah.
1: Second thing, with different noises in different ears, and we might squeeze this in if we have the time. Just Dance by Lady Gaga does that as an effect. It's amazing.
0: Really?
1: It's meant to represent the idea of, like, being drunk in a club. So the sort of the section of how psychotic, sick, hypnotic, got my new beat,
0: and it's
1: symphonic.
0: Overlapping in the different
1: ears. Yeah, is slightly delayed in the left ear and right ear because then it feels delayed. And if you take, because I used to do this on the college bus because I was so cool, I would take one headphone off and it plays slightly delayed. If we've got time, we might play that.
0: Do you want to just play that now? And then,
1: I mean, we've kind of already announced Chapel. I think we'll do some Chapel first. But if we've got a bit of time, we might squeeze this in. But before we do that, I want to play a little bit of Chapel here. Supergraphic Ultra Modern Girl, an amazing tune. The second you said modern, I knew that I wanted to play this one. I love Chapel's record. I managed to get a really nice special edition of Midwest Princess on this lovely kind of like light blue, glassy, sparkle vinyl. Really, really nice.
0: Yeah.
1: I'm really looking forward to the next album. I love The Subway. Gorgeous tune. Just that chorus of
0: the girl on the subway.
1: She got away.
0: She did get away.
1: That wasn't too bad. But this is an amazing one. I love this. It's probably my favourite song off of Midwest Princess. It's so funky, so disco-y. Camp as all hell. Love it to bits. I'm going to play it for you now. This is Supergraphic Ultra Modern Girl by the one and the Chaperone right here on Brainwaves.
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0: was Super Graphic Ultra Modern Girl by Chapel Roan. It's a fantastic song. Will's favourite from that album. We've got a message in. Will singing about pickles while you both talk about Nightcore really grabbed my attention. I'm locked in today. Happy to be tuning in. That is from Crowley. Indeed. It's lovely that you are listening. I'm
1: Thank you so much.
0: Paying attention. Fantastic segue.
1: On the
0: topic of attention, I'll just, for you who may not have been present before the song, I'm just going to quickly summarise what the modern view of attention is. It is a family of mechanisms in the brain that just optimises processing of information. So it encompasses selecting, sort of sustaining any cognitive resource on a particular piece of information or stimuli. So, and they communicate with each other, all these different mechanisms, and the executive control of your brain. So it's really quite, it underlies pretty much all your functioning, the mechanisms of attention.
1: Yeah. So
0: being conscious is attention, concentrating on something is attention, any sort of perceptual operations, alertness, arousal, that's adrenaline. So that's a psychological, I'm not saying be aroused on air, I'm just talking about adrenaline.
1: Is arousal adrenaline?
0: Yeah, so when they, in a lot of my graphs, it says like arousal, but what they mean, in layman's terms, it's is your adrenaline high? Are you on edge?
1: Does that mean you run faster if it's the one you fancy?
0: Yes. Well, I
1: really?
0: Do. And they run as well, but it's more away from me.
1: God, we're so
0: like
1: funny.
0: Me. Aren't we just? We've got another message. Sorry I'm late. Won't happen again. Did I miss Jamiroquai?
1: No.
0: Not yet, but that is coming up, my friend. So
1: indeed.
0: Do keep paying attention. Sustain your attention. And I have a feeling that's from my course mate friend.
1: Yeah, and one of my best friends.
0: Have you revised this
1: yet? My brother.
0: Yet? For those listening, this is the content on my exam, so let's really hope I get it right.
1: Yeah. Is it on attention?
0: It's on a quarter of one of my two exams, so an eighth of my exam is on attention.
1: Yeah. So no pressure. So no pressure. But if you get any of the facts wrong in this entire episode, you're doomed.
0: I am doomed. I'm doomed.
1: I'm not helpful.
0: No, that's so helpful.
1: No, it isn't.
0: It might be.
1: That's terrible,
0: guys. I don't want to think about it.
1: I'm just showing off because
0: focus on radio right now.
1: I'm just showing off because I do a coursework based degree, so I can just do things.
0: And I'm so envious. But do you not have more coursework due than I do during the year?
1: Like, yeah, but I can also like. I don't have to I can like refer back to stuff and I can sort of spread the work out.
0: Okay.
1: I don't have to put the pressure on myself to remember all this stuff on one day.
0: Mm-hmm. Would you rather have would you rather have coursework and open book exams, or are you
1: no coursework? 100% coursework.
0: The whole way through.
1: Yeah, I produce infinitely. As someone who's done exams for most of my academic career and just started doing coursework, I do infinitely better work on coursework than with exams. Mm-hmm. Which one would you not rather, coursework or exams? Please do message in.
0: Please let us know.
1: As mentioned before, uawide.org.uk, a little box you can message in. And speaking of messaging in, we alluded to before the effect of the Lady Gaga song Just Dance with Kobe Aldonis, where two different things play in your ears.
0: Dichotic ear experiments
1: indeed.
0: And having one sentence in one ear, one sentence in the other ear, told to only pay attention to one.
1: Which is an effect they do on this tune. Do you want to hear it or not? Could you let us know if you want to hear Just Dance at
0: Should
1: some point today or not?
0: A poll on the
1: Brainwaves might put it on the Instagram.
0: Story.
1: Might put it on Brainwaves UOY if you want to follow us on the Instagram.
0: No spaces, no capital letters.
1: Be
0: happy to have you. Do I have anything more to say on attention? Thank you for asking, Will. Yes, I do.
1: I'm an egomaniac.
0: I just like talking about my degree. I think it's quite fun. In terms of my coursework or exams, I think I like the coursework, but I only really like the coursework when it's something I enjoy writing about and when I feel I have the creative freedom to kind of discuss it. But they often want you to discuss it in a certain way. And when they say, be unique in your evaluation of what this means for society or for human behavior.
1: Yeah.
0: I often think I make quite good points. And then they say, but you didn't talk about this. And I said, well, you didn't say I had to talk about
1: that. You didn't
0: ask.
1: So,
0: No, but that's okay. I still do all right.
1: You didn't ask. That's my attempt at a Boston accent there. Shout out my mate Leo if he's locked in because he is. Yeah, I can't do the. If you hear that, my friend, I can only apologize.
0: Will's accent. But yes, why do we have, why is attention mechanisms? Like, why does the function of attention exist? Well, it kind of makes sense that we can't take all our information in at once and process it. Like subtle changes in the skylight, the clouds, inflections in voice and sound, buzzing, white noise, rain. We can't take that in all the time and process it all the time. We just get overloaded. like, would just get overstimulated completely. Yeah. And our brain likes things quite neat and tidy. And so attention as a mechanism is there to keep the relevant things and maintain everything else as stable as possible, like the sky changing, which I'm sure the light changes second to second as clouds move and as the sun's rays, whatever.
1: Yeah, yeah.
0: But for the most part, for us, it's quite constant. And so attention is there just to filter out the changes that we should pay attention to. And I don't know if you've ever seen any of those videos on YouTube where they have a black team and a white team t-shirt playing basketball, and they say, how many passes did the team with the black shirts make? And the whole way through the video, there's a panda walking behind everyone, and he does dances in the middle of the floor, and you don't see him until afterwards. It's crazy how you just, because you're paying attention to the ball, you miss so much. It's quite fun. And attention is our adaptation to optimize what we process, how we process it, and also our response.
1: Indeed.
0: Song
1: Speaking
0: coming up,
1: of
0: music response,
1: by the one and only the Chemical Brothers. Specifically, it is the Future Shock Main Response remix, because they didn't have the original in the CML.
0: And this was quite a last minute.
1: Indeed, as mentioned before, I didn't have enough time to go and download
0: it. We discussed
1: it
0: all in the
1: we did. We
0: in the studio.
1: We can literally see the room.
0: What songs you've got, Will?
1: We can literally see the room we planned this in.
0: Yeah.
1: But this is absolutely fantastic tune. And it's also going to be my Play the Brain a Wave, which I'm going to go into
0: Exciting.
1: After the song, because
0: yes.
1: we've already done a lot of talking. I want to get this one played. Yeah, so stay tuned, my friends. Pay attention. You're going to hear me do a big...
0: Respond to this music.
1: Da-da-da. You're going to hear me do a big yap at the Chemical Brothers, who I absolutely adore. Amazing visuals, amazing music, and this is a great tune too. Not just the original, but the remix too. I really enjoy this. Samples a Missy Elliott song, the vocals come from, believe it or not. And is a classic bit of late 90s big beat electronic music. I'm going to play it for you now. This is the Future Shock Main Response remix of Music Response by the Chemical Brothers, right here on Your Why. 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
1: How dare you?
2: That wasn't even the thing either. I was saying I had an idea for something I was going to do on the way out of that, but I haven't done it, and I might do it later, so I'm not going to say what it was. But anyway...
1: Mysterious.
2: I love how that conversation only makes sense to us and not the listeners. So, professional radio voice, that was the...
1: Hi, guys.
2: Hi, everyone.
1: It's my professional radio professional. Voice.
2: This was... This is falling apart, it seems.
1: So sorry about
2: this
1: that.
2: This is the Future Shock main response remix of Music Response by the Chemical Brothers, which is my play that ran away.
1: Try saying that five times.
2: Fast. It's difficult, isn't it?
1: Music response, Future Shock, main response, Chemical
2: It's
1: Brothers.
2: Very like...
1: As is the music, it's really quite nice. Tell us some facts about it.
2: Indeed. Well, Music Response is Chemical Brothers tune. Comes off the record Surrender. It's the opener, in fact, for Surrender, their third record, I do believe. Actually, it might be their second. I may have got that wrong. But it is... Yeah, I love the Chemical Brothers to bits. They are so, so good.
1: Nice.
2: That is third, because there's Dig Your Own Hole. So yeah, I was right the first time. But anyway, really great tune. I mentioned before, Missy Elliott sampling, really, really great sample there. A kind of really interesting kind of deepened voice with these cool kind of samples involved. Specifically, samples the song Make It Hot by Nicole Ray and Missy Elliott. Really, nice. Really cool stuff there. Mm-hmm. The original's really, really cool. It has a lot of kind of guitar lick in it and some really cool drums, but that's not the song you heard. This is a remix I really enjoy. Very kind of housey, some great drums on there. Remind me of some really, really cool work that some artists have done with the kind of house genre.
1: Yeah.
2: I was going to reference an artist there, but his name blanked in my head, unfortunately.
1: If it comes back, just say it.
2: Indeed, yeah, but I really, really enjoyed that one. I'm a huge Chemical Brothers fan, as mentioned before. I usually plan my play the runaways. I haven't this time, so I'm kind of babbling a little bit. But mm-hmm. really, really enjoyed. There's an amazing video on the internet of their Glastonbury set. It's called like Live at Somerset, so the copyright boss don't get it. But the visuals that they do for their show are insane. And they did it at Castle Howard a few years ago. I really, really want to go see them because I love them a bit. The visuals are great. They have Smith and Lyle, the company that do it, and they do like mad visuals, like these huge characters, and like they interact with lights and lasers and shine lights in the crowd. It's amazing. And there's a video on the internet that's called like A History of the Chemical Brothers visuals at Glastonbury, which has Adam Smith for Smith and Lyle and also Vegetable Vision, who used to do the visuals, involved in the video, and talk about like what they were doing and how they made it. Mm-hmm. Go and if you can go see Chemical Brothers live, do it. If you can go find some live footage, do it. Their live footage is insane. Not just the gig and the DJing they do, but also just the visuals, the massive screen they have. It is really, really cool. Chemical Brothers are amazing. Not heard much from them as of recent. The last album was 2023, as it's been about 3 years. Although there has been a bit of movement on the front for Tom Rowlands, who is one of the members of Chemical Brothers. I've been working with Aurora as Tamora, which is a nice little pun there.
1: Nice.
2: Which I have not actually listened to yet, but I've heard lots of good things. Aurora has worked with them. I know she did...
1: Aurora, Running with the Wolves.
2: Yeah, Aurora.
1: Oh, sorry, I just yawned directly into the microphone.
2: This is slowly falling apart.
1: I like Aurora. I like a lot of her songs. And I like who she is as a person,
2: as
1: an artist. I've seen a lot of her interviews, and she just has this fairy vibe about her, and it's quite magical and beautiful. She's whimsical and just, I would describe, a free spirit. She reminds me a lot of Luna Lovegood. And she talks, she has a very, like, way of speaking that's really nice as well. She's like, and I'm like, oh, so I actually really enjoy. But back to your
2: I mean, that's basically all I had to say. Just go listen to Chemical Brothers. Mm-hmm. I want to play them more because I feel like I don't play a lot of dance music on the show. Like, I'm a huge electronic music fan, but I tend to play mainly rock stuff because since I've been at uni, I've listened to a lot more guitar music as opposed to electronic music.
1: Yeah.
2: So I need to get in my pocket. I want to start doing more one-off shows. Like solo shows, and I want to do like a long form one, but that's not going to be till next term.
1: Yeah.
2: I might just do like an electronic music one, because that's what I used to do when I was in Doncaster local radio, it's an electronic music show.
1: Mm-hmm.
2: So I might do that. But speaking of things,
1: tune in.
2: Thank you, appreciate
1: and
2: that.
1: You guys better tune in as well. How dare you?
2: Indeed.
1: But speaking of none of the words either of just said, back to music
2: I love it when,
1: response.
2: Sorry, I love it when like friends of mine pick up phrases of mine.
1: Yeah.
2: That, you've got that off me. Because that's a phrase I say all the time.
1: Speaking
2: of none of the words I've just said.
1: Speaking
2: that's really
1: of
2: sweet.
1: Nothing I was speaking of. Back to attention. Let's bring your attention
2: back to the
1: back
2: subject
1: to
2: at
1: psychology.
2: Hand.
1: Music response. Response. Attention is an adaptation to optimize what we process and also our responses to something. So if you think about driving a bike, wow, I wrote the best notes. If riding a bike, driving a car, swimming, walking, try explaining it to someone as you do it, and I guarantee that your ability to do it will drop. Like, if you're riding a bike and you're trying to explain to someone how to ride a bike as you're doing it, you will get worse at doing it. Your performance will drop.
2: Interesting Will Chesney trivia. I can't ride a bike.
1: What?
2: Can't ride a bike.
1: Can you ride a tricycle?
2: Probably. I've not tried in years, but I reckon
1: I can.
2: Can
1: you ride a bike with stabilizers? We'll get you riding a bike.
2: I could
1: There's
2: when I was
1: no
2: a kid.
1: There's no way you're incapable of riding a bike.
2: Genuinely. Because when I was a kid, well, still now, my feet bend in slightly because of just the way I was born.
1: Right.
2: So
1: okay.
2: My balance is a little bit weird, and also I'm dyspraxic. Mm. And also I'm scared of falling off. So I tried when I was a kid to learn, and I can never really do it. I could do it with stabilizers on, but I never fully got my head around it. I've tried to ride bikes since then.
1: Yeah.
2: They just kind of scare me. Like, it's very high up. It's very wobbly. I don't know.
1: Mm-hmm. Well, I believe in you.
2: Thank you.
1: You're not missing out on much.
2: Yeah, I'm no Boris Johnson in the bike department. I can't do the thing he used to do. He used to ride bikes all the time.
1: Did he used to ride bikes all the time?
2: Yeah, when he was mayor of London. I hate to give him credit, but he for anything. But that is, of course, my opinion, not the opinion of the station. But Ofcom, don't come for me.
1: Yeah.
2: But he instituted, or actually, no, he took the credit for a bike scheme. So if you ever been to London, you see all the bikes like about. I think Santander that sponsors them now,
1: nice.
2: And that's why, because he. It was Ken Livingstone who did it, but then he left before he could finish it, so they were called Boris bikes.
1: So that's one more dissimilarity between you and Boris Johnson.
2: As if you needed any more.
1: But yes, if you try to, not in Will's case, but for most of you, I imagine, think about riding a bike and then explaining it while you do, your performance will get worse. And that's because there's a limit to, A, what we can process in, like, the information we can process as an input, but there's also a limit to what we can output behaviorally. So functions we often do sort of unconsciously, like riding a bike, when you get really, really good at it, shifting that back into the conscious when you start explaining it, when you give it attention to the behavior that you're doing, your performance will worsen because of that attentional capacity. Similar capacity for input. So if you're in a room with like 200 people, you're not going to be able to take in all 200 people's faces one at a time, all at once. But if you go one at a time, you can process them really quite well because you have to give attention a little bit by bit, which is quite fun. So you can only focus on one thing at once, output, not one thing at once, but relevant things at once.
2: Yeah.
1: What you want to, the relevant things. I'm really trying to make a link, but it's not coming to me.
2: The thing I find so funny is, like, we were saying just as that song was playing, we're doing such a good job of keeping this together, considering we're both knackered. We both travelled half.
1: I'm so tired, guys.
2: Yeah, you've been on, was it a 9-hour coach journey?
1: So
2: I feel like we owe an audience, the audience an explanation as to why this is slowly falling apart.
1: What a coach journey I went on, by the way. Left at 6:30, realised I forgot my headphones. I left them in Portsmouth. And so I then spent 2.5 hours from Portsmouth to London without headphones, didn't have wired headphones, left my Bluetooth ones in Portsmouth. So I raw dogged a 2.5 hour coach to London, then had a 2.5 hour changeover. I secured headphones. Don't worry, guys. Pretty sure I got scammed, but they work. So joke's on them. I did give them about a tenner, but that's unfortunate. Did have headphones though, and then a guy came up to me, started asking me if I spoke French, and I ended up saying, no, I don't speak French. And then he started asking me for money, and I went, I don't have any money. And instead he went, £6. I went, I don't have any money. He went, £2, £2, you drive a hard bargain. I was like, I don't have any money, I'm just trying to go home.
2: And in contrast, I was at a house party in Sheffield last night and this morning.
1: Blast.
2: So fun. I love going up to see. If anyone's listening, shout out to you. Thank you for letting me crash on your couch. I always love going up to see my mates in Sheffield. I had a lovely, lovely time. And I crashed on a couch and I woke up on said couch and came here.
1: What fun.
2: Indeed.
1: Anyway, to answer your question about how long the journey was, I then left at 11, got in at about 4 in the morning.
2: Yeah.
1: Is that 5 hours? Plus,
2: it's too long.
1: About 9 hours.
2: It's
1: it was
2: too
1: about
2: long.
1: 9 hours. It is quite long.
2: Yeah, the longest train journey I've ever done, I think, is about 3 hours, and it's when I came back from Lancaster for York.
1: For York, for Roses?
2: For Roses, yeah. Because
1: nice.
2: The longest journey I've ever done in terms of like distance is London, but it's not, because it's high speed, it's not that long.
1: We're really sidetracking.
2: Yeah, this
1: psychology.
2: Is like.
1: So, what explains this limit in.
2: If anyone from the SRA is listening, the show is usually better.
1: I'm in enjoying it. I still
2: no,
1: think
2: I'm,
1: it's
2: a great,
1: quite
2: I'm having
1: good.
2: A great time.
1: I'm having
2: just,
1: a great time.
2: I was your first impression.
1: It's always nice being on air with you, even
2: yeah,
1: if this
2: you
1: is
2: too.
1: Your first impression. You've listened to some great tunes and you've learned some really cool
2: yeah.
1: things about attention. So
2: indeed,
1: if
2: yeah.
1: that's not good enough for you, go
2: yeah, drug on.
1: Listen to Will Chesney Fills a Hole.
2: There's a deep cut for you.
1: I'm joking.
2: I think you bring that show back.
1: You do. It was really quite fun. Anyway, what explains the limit of attention? And this is that neurology I was talking about right at the start of the episode.
2: Yeah.
1: We have finite energy, which is something called general resource competition. Our brains are lazy. Whether you think they are or not, your brains are lazy and they don't want to use energy. It doesn't need to or want to. Hence, doom scrolling being so bad for you because your brain learns it can get dopamine without having to use as much energy and so starts adapting your attentional mechanisms and capacity and whatnot in other contexts, studying, because your brain gets used to getting that gratification without having to put energy in. So then why it's thinking, why am I doing anything when I can get gratification from doing nothing? Which is why doom scrolling is really quite bad for you. Hence the lazy song.
2: Indeed, because some days you don't feel like doing anything. You just want to lay in your bed. This is an absolutely huge tune. The second you mentioned Brains Were Lazy, I'm like, right, lazy song, Bruno Mars, get in there now. Amazing, amazing tune, this one. Bruno Mars, early Bruno Mars especially, really unique production style in all of his mm-hmm. tunes. I don't think gets the credit he deserves for how unique his songs sound when you have him on the radio. Really, really love his work. One of the first songs I ever learned to play on the drums was Uptown Funk, which is technically a Mark Ronson song, but Bruno Mars sings on it. That's the thing about Mark Ronson, because he's a producer, like loads of songs that you think were different people were him featuring them. Mm-hmm. Like, who did Valerie?
1: I don't know.
2: The song Valerie.
1: I don't
2: Sometimes
1: know.
2: I go
1: I know
2: out
1: the song.
2: By myself.
1: This is actually a really hot take, and you're kind of exposing me here, but I don't like that song.
2: What?
1: I really don't like that. Every
2: so
1: time
2: good.
1: When it comes up on in the club or when people do it for karaoke, I hear that beat going and they go, sometimes I go out by
2: it's
1: myself.
2: So
1: Sometimes
2: good.
1: I want to leave the building.
2: That's actually shameful.
1: I know. It's a really bad take, but I think I've heard it so much, and that's why I don't like it anymore.
2: But that's a Mark Ronson song.
1: Nice.
2: That's not an Amy Winehouse song. Similar with, you know, Lily Allen's cover of Oh My God. That's Mark Ronson.
1: Is that not her? What?
2: It's Mark Ronson featuring her.
1: I did not know that.
2: Yeah, someone's messaging Amy Winehouse. Well, you're wrong.
1: Oh,
2: it's Mark.
1: I love Amy Winehouse, though.
2: Yeah, that's her.
1: But I don't like that song.
2: That's fair.
1: But I love her.
2: Yeah. But speaking of this massive tangent we've got on from Bruno Mars to Mark Ronson, back to Bruno Mars. Amazing production. If you've not heard Silk Sonic, which he is part of with Anderson .Paak, do that as well. Great tune.
1: Awesome.
2: This is lovely. I've got a lot of memories of this. Memories of being on the MTV website. There's a flashback for you. Half their channels don't exist anymore. But going on to the...
1: Sucks to you, guys.
2: Hi,
1: half
2: MTV.
1: Half your channels don't exist anymore. Sorry.
2: There's my MTV job out the window. But yeah, no. I used to love watching the music video show. Like on 4Music as well and stuff like that, and therefore used to really like watching the music videos. And one of the ones I remember is the lazy song with all the monkey outfits and amazingness, and just the tune generally. It is absolutely huge tune.
1: Yes.
2: I'm going to stop rambling about it. I'm going to play it for you now.
1: Song.
2: This is a lazy song by Bruno Mars right here on Brainwaves.

0: On air, online, on tap. You are why.
1: I love that jingle so much because I can, like, I can pick out my mates' voices in there.
2: Yeah. Someone's messaging, great song for exam season.
1: Brilliant.
2: And I feel that very much because I've been very lazy today, not done as much, but I'm going to the library after this and I think you're going to get a really nice catsup.
1: I'm getting a catsup in the glass house, so get your fryers ready, lads.
2: Yeah, it's what we want. Well, he it wants Jamiroquai.
1: We've just given up on professionalism. We've just stopped.
2: We play Jamiroquai, so every season we have an artist that we play once a week.
1: Indeed.
2: For that season, and this season is Jamiroquai.
1: Indeed it is.
2: And we completely forgot. It wasn't until after we'd made the playlist 2 minutes before going on air,
1: yeah,
2: that you said, aren't we supposed to play an artist? And I went, oh my gosh,
1: we need it for Jamiroquai.
2: So we've picked World That He Wants because of that, your brain only selecting the relevant attention, only the processing what it wants to. It's the world that you want. You filter out the things that you can't be bothered to pay attention to because there is a capacity to what you can pay attention to. One of the things related to this capacity limitation is something called structural interference. So alongside those general energy limits, your brain being lazy, there are only a certain amount of brain regions that can process certain information. So too much of, like, if I talk to you and someone else talks to you, or if I talk to you and you're writing something down, you struggle to do both at once.
1: Yeah.
2: Because there is a limit to how much of your brain can process audible information at one time.
1: Yeah.
2: And so you get overstimulated and there's an overload. And so there's a limit to that capacity,
1: yeah,
2: which I guess also links to your response and your, like, output and,
1: yeah,
2: input.
1: True. Just let it be known, I very, very nearly played that song that goes, no, no, no, no, no, no, no, no, no, no, no, no, there's no limit. And then I realised that song gets really, really annoying, 10 seconds afterwards.
2: Yeah.
1: I didn't bother doing that.
2: What a tune. Actual ball knowledge.
1: The ball knowledge.
2: Elite ball.
1: Jamiroquai ball knowledge.
2: Jamiroquai ball
1: is
2: knowledge.
1: Is important for culture. And as someone has pointed out, oh no!
2: No,
1: is
2: no,
1: Glass House,
2: no, no, no, no.
1: Is Glass House open on Sundays? I didn't think it was. Oh, it's not, is it?
2: Poop.
1: Oh,
2: that
1: no.
2: Stinks.
1: I really want a katsu. If they've got an event on, I'm sneaking in, I'm sorry. I hope they don't have this on in the bar. If they've just heard me, I'm going to sneak into an event to get katsu.
2: I did really like Bruno Mars's lyricism in his song when he rhymed Snuggy with Dougie.
1: Yeah.
2: Like, wow.
1: Lyrical masterpiece.
2: Bruno, you do it again.
1: An
2: every
1: icon.
2: Time you surprise me.
1: Love
2: finally,
1: him.
2: The limitations to our attentional capacity, something called behavioral
1: remember when the show had a format.
2: Remember when the show had a format. Didn't pay attention. behavioral coherence is when too many actions are required, performance drops. So that bringing your attention to walking or breathing, your efficiency of walking or breathing, when it's in your conscious, your performance drops because you're bringing it into your attentional sphere, not in the unconscious. It's quite fun. And how do we... this is the final bit that I will talk about, which does actually link to World That He Wants by Jamiroquai, because how do we select what's important? How do we select what we want? There is a hierarchy to what our brain prioritizes, which is quite fun. And there's two types of attention that have different hierarchies of what we prioritize. So internal attention is your, like, long-term memory, working memory, your output, and... there's, I can't remember the hierarchy for that. I need to go over that lecture. And then external is your senses. I found out we have 7 senses. We don't have 5.
1: No, we've got more than 5. I know that.
2: Yeah, but there's, okay, guys, watch this. Vision.
1: Yeah.
2: Visual, auditory.
1: Yeah.
2: Gustatory, which means taste.
1: Okay.
2: Olfactory, which means
1: smell.
2: Sensor, touch, whatever that one is. And then we have proprioception, which is your ability to perceive your own body.
1: Yeah, which is how you can know where your body parts are in space without having to look at them.
2: Yes. How do you... oh, my gosh. Will's got ball knowledge. Will's got ball
1: I know
2: knowledge.
1: 6. What's the 7th one?
2: The 7th one is balance. It's got a name and I can't remember it.
1: So I've got 6 because I've got no balance.
2: But
1: it's Braxia Squad, who are...
2: it's balance and movement. Your ability to... I don't know. It's something. It's cool, though. It's quite fun. This is World That He Wants by Jamiroquai.
1: This has
2: been Eleanor Green, a very tired host of Brainwaves. But indeed. I hope you've enjoyed.
1: It's been fantastic.
2: It's been a little bit of a shambles.
1: We've both come from complete opposite ends of the country to do this. We're both fresh off the train. Yeah. We're both going to go home and get some food. But if you want to keep up with the show after it ends, follow us over on Brainwaves, URY, over on Instagram, no dots, no spaces. I've also realized we didn't actually play Lady Gaga, so we're probably going to open with that next week if we have time.
2: I like that.
1: Cool, there we go.
2: Now it's happening.
1: And thanks so much for listening. And we'll see you next week, hopefully better planned, with the next group of amazing psychological tunes.
2: Keep paying attention. Come back.
1: Please come back. It's usually a lot better planned than this.
2: It's still been fun.
1: It's been incredible, it just hasn't been well planned.
2: A whale of a time.
1: Indeed. And we will leave you with World That He Wants by Jamiroquai. Bye.
2: Bye.

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0: From the Sky News Centre at 8, a senior cabinet minister's dismissed talk of a Labour leadership contest as nonsense. Culture Secretary Lisa Nandy says she expects Sir Keir Starmer to still be Prime Minister when the summer holidays begin. Wes Streeting says he'll stand in any contest, while Andy Burnham's hoping to win the Makerfield by-election. The PM's former adviser Simon Fletcher says he should set out a timeline for his departure.
1: I think that there is simply a refusal in Downing Street to really think through why Labour has collapsed in its support. I don't think that the Downing Street, as it's currently set up under Keir Starmer, is able to do that, because it is the cause. The policies that is pursued are the cause of Labour's current crisis.
0: Donald Trump has issued a new threat to Iran. The US president's posted on his social media platform, "The clock is ticking and they better get moving or there won't be anything left of them." It's reported he'll meet his top national security advisers on Tuesday. The subway station in Glasgow city centre has been partially closed after an attack nearby. Police say they're investigating reports of a serious assault in St Enoch's Square. Health bosses in Africa say an Ebola outbreak is a public health emergency of international concern. At least 80 people are suspected to have died in the Democratic Republic of Congo. Sport now, and West Ham have lost 3-1 to Newcastle in a big blow to their hopes of avoiding Premier League relegation. Our reporter Stephen Goldsmith sat at St James's Park.
2: The Hammers' Premier League status hangs by a thread. A point is all Spurs need from two games now, with a vastly superior goal difference. And Newcastle, almost from nowhere, have given themselves a slight chance of European qualification.
0: Brentford remain in with a chance of qualifying for Europe after a 2-2 draw with Crystal Palace. The St Mirren will head into their Scottish Premiership relegation playoff on the back of a 1-1 draw with Dundee United. And finally, England won their Grand Slam title decider 43-28 against France in Rugby Union's Women's Six Nations. It's the eighth time in a row they've lifted the trophy. That's the latest. I'm Chris Milligan.

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2: From the Sky News Centre at 9, the Culture Secretary has dismissed talk of a Labour leadership race as froth and nonsense, but Lisa Nandy has said it's a personal decision for Keir Starmer whether he wants to fight one. Wes Streeting is bidding to become PM by campaigning to overturn Brexit. His potential rival Andy Burnham's been in the Makerfield constituency, where he's hoping to stand to become an MP again.
3: I did do a protest vote, yeah. Now that you're back on board.
4: Oh, really? Right, yeah, that means everything. That's why I'm doing it.
3: Yeah,
4: I'm trying to get this party back to where it solidly should have always been, you know, and that's why I'm doing it.
3: Brilliant.
2: Reports suggest the US and Israel are stepping up preparations for renewed attacks on Iran. Donald Trump's warned Tehran the clock is ticking. A taxi driver has been spat at and knocked unconscious in a racist attack in Belfast. He was approached by two men and a woman late last night. Police officers protecting the royal family at Windsor Castle are under investigation. A number are alleged to have slept on duty. London's mayor has condemned the idea of the north of England hosting the Olympics and Paralympics in the 2040s. Sir Sadiq Khan's worried the capital could miss out on bidding. In football, West Ham suffered a 3-1 defeat at Newcastle in a big blow to their hopes of avoiding Premier League relegation. A draw for Tottenham at Chelsea on Tuesday would effectively send them down, as Spurs have a far superior goal difference. Boss Nuno Espirito Santo says they struggled after falling 2-0 behind in the first 20 minutes.
5: The way we started were soft. The way we could see the first goal, the second goal, and everything is much harder. But let's try to finish the season with dignity, with respect for the club. It's going to be a hard week for in front of us.
2: Relegated Livingston were beaten 4-1 by Kilmarnock in the Scottish Premiership. And England have won a fifth consecutive Grand Slam in Rugby Union's Women's Six Nations with a 43-28 victory over title rivals France. That's the latest. I'm Nick Qureshi.

Hello. Oh my god. This is Veronica, and this is Weathering Hits. I don't think my bed is loud enough. Is it too loud? I don't know, guys. This is Weathering Hits, and that was Stateside, the remix by Pink Pantheress and Zara Larsson. And today's theme, I really deliberated. Oh my god, I really can't decide with this bed volume. Today's theme, I've decided, is dance party. So not really conducive to my fellow cohort girlies who are probably in the middle of writing our assessments that are due on Wednesday. But I figured, you know, if we're going to go into the next 2 days of absolute torture and suffering before our assessments are due on Wednesday, we might as well have a dance party for 2 hours as a break. But yeah, as you can tell by the way that I'm talking about it, assessment season is going definitely very well, and there's definitely no problems at all. And hold on, I'm sending my link out to get my faithful listeners on here. Anyways. Yeah, so the theme is dance party. It's mandatory dance party. I don't care what you're doing. I don't care what it is you're doing. I don't care where you are. You are now in a dance party, okay? Because I was listening to, and you guys are lucky that I did not want to buy any songs this week to put on the CML. I am working with what the CML has, so not necessarily the playlist I dreamed of, but you know, we take what we can get around here because I didn't feel like spending money on it, okay? And so I was listening to the MacArthur Park Suite version by Donna Summer. I have mentioned it before. It's very elusive to me. It's not elusive in the way that I can't put it on the CML. It's more elusive in the way I don't know if I would be allowed to play a 17 and a half minute song on the radio. And I think that hesitation is sparing you all from me playing the full thing on the radio, because I could go on Qobuz and download it, like buy it and download it and put it on the CML and play it. But I did not do that this week. So you're lucky. Maybe. I don't know. But I'm saying that we need dance parties to make an epic comeback. When I was a kid, okay, me and my best friend Rachel, at her house or at my house, we would always have a dance party at some point when we were hanging out. Okay, not every single time we hung out, obviously. We had more important things to do, like play hide and seek or mousetrap or with like our American Girl dolls or whatever else. But sometimes Selena Gomez would release a new CD. Sometimes, you know, we would put on the Disney Channel. Like, I don't know if anyone remembers those Disney Channel, like, compilation CDs. We would put on one of those and we would have a dance party. Or we would be playing Just Dance in Rachel's basement. So it's a necessary part of life. And I don't understand why now, as adults, we don't have those anymore. And I know what you're going to say. It's called going to the club. No. A dance party is different from being in the club, okay? fundamentally different, okay? It's fundamentally different. In the club, it's a certain vibe, okay? In the club, you're there to be hot. You're there to be with your girls. You're there to flirt. You're there to dance. But allegedly, from what I hear from the girlies who are going to the club, people aren't dancing in the club like they used to, which is really disappointing. And for the few times that I was in the club last year, I mean, York has like a really pathetic club scene. Let's be real. Everyone knows it. The clubs here are pathetic. And I haven't really been to more, I don't know, more exciting ones, I guess, since I went to Newcastle that one time. And people were dancing there. So really, I guess it depends on where you are, and the club, I guess. But like, you go to the club to like be, you know, be on your game, you know, like that's, but a dance party is different. A dance party
is like a dance like no one's watching instance where like you can put on tunes and just jump around and dance. However, like you're not trying to look hot. You're not trying to like impress the butch who's got a carabiner on their belt loop who's standing at the bar. You know what I mean? Like you're not trying to do that. You're trying to just chillax. Okay. So today is a mandated dance party. That's where I'm going with my rambling. All right. That's what's happening to you. I'm putting you now in a dance party. So with that being said, I will stop yapping and we will listen to two songs. MacArthur Park, the single version, you're welcome. It's not the suite. It's not 17 and a half minutes long. This one is the original version of dance. However, like you're not trying to look hot. You're not trying to like impress the butch who's got a carabiner on their belt loop who's standing at the bar. You know what I mean? Like you're not trying to do that. You're trying to just chillax. Okay. So today is a mandated dance party. That's where I'm going with my rambling. All right. That's what's happening to you. I'm putting you

not 17 and a half minutes long. This one is the original version that is only 4 minutes long. Okay, fix your attention spans, actually, and go listen to the 17 and a half minute version, because that's good. I know Alyssa Leo made it really popular after she skated to it, and she was right, but listen to the full 17 and a half minutes. Anyways, and this may not seem like a dance party song, but I've been dancing to it, and that's Everything She Wants by Wham. Okay, very different vibe shift between the two, but like, just trust me, just trust. Okay, you are now being transported to the dance floor. Okay, this is Veronica, and this is Weathering Hits, and you better be dancing. I swear to God.

0: Okay, sorry, guys. I had to put a stop to that. Because, listen, listen. This is Veronica, and this is Wuthering Heights. And that was MacArthur Park, the single version. That's 4 minutes long by Donna Summer. And then I expected the original Everything She Wants by Wham, because that's what that was labeled as on the Central Music Library. That is not the original version of Everything She Wants by Wham. And I would know because I listened to the original version of that song while I was walking over here. That is a remix from somewhere. I assume Wham did that remix because he's got like ad-libbing in there that goes with the background ad-libs. So if anyone from the radio is listening to me, please can we enforce the correct labeling of songs? Because this is like the fifth time that this has happened to me where the song is labeled as it is. It doesn't have the album on it that it's from, but it's labeled Everything She Wants, Wham. And so I expect the original version, obviously. And I put it on and, you know, maybe I'm the idiot for not like listening to it before I play it on the radio. Maybe that's on me, but I expect that it's going to be the song that it says it is. But this is like the fifth time that it's happened to me where I've put a song on like my track list thinking it's gonna be what it says it is, and it's not that song. And it's just not that song, because this started playing and I was like, this isn't, what is this? I mean, it fit the dance party vibe for sure. So like it was way more cohesive with MacArthur Park than I anticipated. But I literally was like, this came on and I was like, what is this? And this is like the fifth time this has happened to me where songs are mislabeled, misleadingly labeled, like not labeled correctly. Wow. Anyways, rant over, getting off my soapbox, because I have a message. Desperately needed this dance break right now. And that's from Rose. You are so welcome, queen. I live to serve and give you a dance break when you need it. But yeah, now I'm paranoid that every other song on my playlist is not actually the song that it says it is. But I guess we'll see. Well, I know for a fact I have Don'tcha by Pussycat Dolls featuring Busta Rhymes, and I know that it's the clean version. It doesn't say that it's the clean version on it, but I know that it's the clean version on it, because it's like it's not marked as explicit, and I know that the song is originally explicit, but can't have anything nice around here. And that's from Tino. Literally what I'm saying. I remember I put an Evanescence song. It was labeled, all of the Evanescence songs, as far as I know, on the Central Music Library are labeled incorrectly. And there's at least three versions of one song. I don't know what it is, but I forget what it is now, but there's three versions of it, and two of them are under different names. And I had put one on my track list and it wasn't the song that it says it said it was. And I was like, what the... Right. Soapbox dismantled. I have to remember that. Anyways, I hope your dance parties are going well with the two songs the one song that I chose and the one song that is on here by accident. And I hope you're jamming anyway. So yeah, our assessments are due on Wednesday. And I won't talk about it. They'll be done. To the degree at which they will be good remains to be seen. And then I have to do my archaeology assessment, but I'm like surprisingly scheduled for work like 2 days in a row, and then I'm off, and then another 2 days in a row or something like that. And I'm like, why? And then I remembered it's half term, not this week, but the week after. And that explains why I'm working as much as I am. Cause I was like, what is going on around here? It's cause it's half term, coming up. Also, I've decided that I'm going to learn how to knit. And I know what you're saying, Veronica, what? Yeah, maybe. I'm going to a knitting class on the 30th. Okay. I don't know my rationale behind this. I mean, I do. I've seen like too many period dramas and I want to knit a shawl. I think I'm morphing into an old woman. I don't know what's happening. Is this what happens when your frontal lobe develops? Because I'm starting to get closer to that happening. Anyway, that study is like not even true because they stopped measuring at 25. I'm pretty sure your brain keeps growing and changing like as you get older anyway. Like it doesn't just stop and like fully develop at 25. I'm pretty sure your frontal lobe keeps developing after that. But anyways, is this what happens when your frontal lobe develops? You like start getting into like grandma hobbies. It hasn't hit me yet, but a lot of my friends do knit and crochet. So I think it's only a matter of time. Anyways, we're going to put you back on the dance floor. Fear not. Fear not, my friends. We're going to listen to On the Floor by J-Lo. I know what you're going to say. And trust me, I don't respect J-Lo either. Mi gente Latina. Jenny from the block. I don't respect J-Lo, and I believe that the block deserves reparations, but On the Floor featuring Pitbull is too good for me not to play at a dance party. So we're going to be playing that, and then we're also going to be playing Gimme More by Britney Spears, because what is a dance party without Miss Britney Spears? Exactly. So hopefully those are the songs that they say they are, and we're gonna jam to them. So get back on the dance floor. You're not done yet. We've still got an hour and a half to go. And this is Veronica, and this is Wuthering Heights.
1: J-Lo!

0: Oh, my mic. Oh, hello. This is Veronica and this is Weathering Hits and my mic wasn't on. Sorry. Anyways, that was On the Floor, J-Lo featuring Pitbull, Back It Up Like a Tonka Truck. Dolly. Anyways, Pitbull is so goofy and I love him so much. Like, who thinks of a line like that? Back it up like a Tonka truck. Unbelievable. He's like Shakespeare. Anyways, and Give Me More by Britney Spears. And I was just texting my girls and saying, like, if only the clubs in York played music like this. They don't. But if only they did, they would be really good. But that just means I need to go to a gay club somewhere else in a bigger city. But I haven't been out on the town in literally like a year. Wow. Jesus Christ. I think I need to go outside a little more. But anyways, I was saying, like, if I was a DJ, all my sets would either be like disco, or like if I was doing a particular theme like reggaeton, or like, you know, good pop music. We don't need, like, guys, there's a playlist on here on the Central Music Library, okay? There's a playlist. There are several playlists that people have made over time. And there's a dance music playlist. I don't know who made it. Okay, listen, I don't know who made it, but there is a, or no, it wasn't this playlist that I was thinking of. This one's actually, that one is actually pretty good. I was thinking of, I don't remember which one it was, because I was looking at it earlier and I was like, this is the worst playlist I've ever seen. Oh, I think it was the party. It's the party playlist. Okay. Now, listen, no disrespect. It's just a very white British playlist. You know what I mean? Like, it's a bunch of white people songs that get white people turnt. And it's like, listen, I get it. You put on Come On Eileen and the white Brits go crazy for it, right? You know, I get it. But, like, it's just really funny to see all of those songs concentrated onto like one playlist. So it's like you have like Stacey's Mom and Come On Eileen and Footloose. And it's like, yeah, I know a white person made this playlist. It's just really funny to see them all concentrated into one place, because I don't think I've ever seen that before. But it's just really funny. It's really funny. Like, yeah, that is a party for white British people. That is so true. But like, I know how they get, though. Like, you put on Come On Eileen and it's over. It's over. And like, it's a good song. Would I play that in the club, though? No. However, it did say party. It didn't say club. So I'll give you that. That's, maybe it could be like a backyard party someone's having. That's fine. In the club, absolutely not. I'm so sorry. It has happened a couple times where I've been in a club in York and they have played a weird ass song like that. That has absolutely no place in the club. Like, I think, oh, I'm trying to remember. I think I have to like look at that playlist to think of song names, because I genuinely don't even know the names to half of these. Oh, wait, no, that's the Open Days playlist. But like, I swear, they have literally played, like, you know, Stacey's Mom. Like, I don't think they've been as bad as playing Stacey's Mom in the club, to be fair. Always Mr. Brightside gets in, and, like, that's the ultimate. But, like, Seven Nation Army by the White Stripes is on here as well. And I'm like, what is that doing here? How is that a party song? I don't know. It scares me. What's going on over there? But like, the clubs in York just play like, I was at the one time I was at Pop World. It was just so funny because they were just playing like the worst. They played Justin Bieber, which like, okay, time and place for Justin, you know, but like, oh, wait. My girls are like, what if we all went clubbing for a night this summer for a laugh? Yes, we should. Oh, my God. That would be so funny. But Anyways, I'll put you guys back on the dance floor. And then I might come back before the news is on. We'll see where we get brought to. But we have the first song that we have is the song that belongs to the music video that made me realize I was bisexual at the age of 12. And that is Lady Marmalade. It's Lady Marmalade. I say it Marmalade, but like that's not how they sing it in the song, obviously, because like in the song it sounds it's Lady Marmalade. But that by Christina Aguilera, Lil' Kim, Maya, and Pink from the Moulin Rouge soundtrack. Yeah, I spent an inordinate amount of time watching that video on YouTube like over and over again. And then when I was like 13 or something, I was like, maybe this means something. And then I didn't think about it. I actually don't think I've told the story to everyone of how I realized I was bi. I was on family vacation in Maine the summer that I like turned 14, I think. Or like, yeah, either 13 or 14. And I was like, wow, I was at the beach and I was like, wow, I think girls are really cute. And then I was like, I'm not going to think about that right now. That's a problem for when I get home. And then I forgot about it for 3 months. So slow and steady wins the race, babes. But yeah, anyway, I spent a lot of time before that watching the Lady Marmalade music video being like, oh my God, they're so pretty. Girl, wake up, please wake up. Maya had a considerable influence on me at age 13. All right. Anyways, we have that. And then we have Don'tcha by Pussycat Dolls featuring Busta Rhymes. But poor Busta Rhymes is going to be censored. And so are the Pussycat Dolls. But that's okay. Anyways, this is Veronica and this is Wuthering Hits. And get back on the dance floor, please.
1: Where's all my soul, sisters? Let me hear your.

Yellow. This is Veronica, and this is Wuthering Heights, and that was Lady Marmalade Laud. Who can say? By Christina Aguilera, Little Kim, Maya, and Pink. And also Missy Elliott is also there, by the way. She's not credited on the track because she only does like the intro and then the outro, but Missy Elliott is present. Don'tcha, the single mix by the Pussycat Dolls featuring Busta Rhymes. If you wonder why it like fades out weirdly at the end there, that wasn't me fading that out. That's how the song is. And you might ask, but Veronica, you didn't watch Moulin Rouge until like after you knew you were bisexual. So how did you find this song? Well, see, I, at the same time as my brother, we were both going through a phase of listening to Pink's music a lot. Like, I wouldn't admit it to him probably, but I was also listening to Pink's music quite a lot, and Pink is on that track. And so I found that music video because I was watching other Pink music videos. And it obviously came up in the YouTube recommended at the time. So that's that mystery solved, if anyone was wondering. I think that I should make a quest out to the club at least like one more time. If not more times, but like in the immediate future, one more time. And I would hope that they play a good song. I remember when I was at Flair's last year and I requested Gasolina and then they never played it. And it really rubbed me the wrong way. Like I was really upset about that, actually, because Gasolina is the one song that I know these white British DJs are going to have in their like set on their computer. I know that they're going to have Gasolina there. And the fact that they did not play it it really bothers me because there were so many times where they were playing another song, like, I don't know, Danza Karudo or whatever. They'd play that, or like they'd play like another, like a Sean Paul song, or like, you know, another song by like a Latin American artist, and then they would not transfer into Gasolina with it. Like, it was really annoying because I had spotted so many times where they could work Gasolina in there and they never did, and I was like, you're joking me, because they played one of my other friend's requests like pretty soon after they asked. But they didn't play Gasolina. Ooh, don't piss me off. If York has another Latino night at the club that I was at last time, I would go to that, maybe. But that club got super crowded because it's super tiny in there. It's Club Voodoo, I think. It's off, it's near Parliament Street. But like their top floor, like the floor where the club is really small and it gets really cramped. But they were playing really good hits at that. That DJ was really good, but he was a Latino DJ, so, you know. It's Voodoo Lounge. That's what I meant. It's on Swinegate. But, like, the club part is really small. But it's, like, fine. I don't know if they're going to do... They had, like, a reggaeton night once. And if they ever did again, I would go. But I literally, this does not help me, Voodoo York. I literally never know what's going on there, and I don't keep up with what's going on there. So they have an Instagram, but like, oh, they have a schedule. Yeah, they don't have a reggaeton night coming up, I don't think. Oh, I missed it. They did have a reggaeton night and I missed it! No! Are you serious? It was on May 2nd. I missed it. Oh my god, you guys. Stop. That makes me so upset. That's like the one time. I mean, obviously, I could find... If I took the trek out to like Leeds or something, or to Manchester, I could find a reggaeton playing Latin American club. It's not going to be that hard. But in York, man, it's like once a year. Oh, I missed it. That's so sad. Anyway, before the news comes on, we're going to play Daddy Cool by Boney M. And then we're going to transition into the news, okay?
And I'm going to mourn the reggaeton night that I lost. All right. This is Veronica and this is Weathering Hits. She's crazy like a fool.

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2: From the Sky News Centre at 10, Culture Secretary Lisa Nandy says it's up to Keir Starmer whether he wants to fight in a Labour leadership contest. Potential contender Wes Streeting's already announced he wants to rejoin the EU. Likely rival Andy Burnham voted Remain, although the constituency of Makerfield he's hoping to win largely backed Brexit.
3: I voted Leave when we had that vote, so I was definitely staying to stay out of it.
4: We can see the results of what happened. So for me, if they just put us back in, I'd be happy with that.
5: It was a massive mistake, the whole of the United Kingdom. People don't seem to realise what a massive error it was.
2: Scotland rugby union legend Scott Hastings has died aged 61 after battling cancer. Alongside brother Gavin, he was part of the last Scottish team to win a Grand Slam in the 1995 Nations. Donald Trump's telling Iran the clock is ticking. It's reported the US president will meet his security advisers on Tuesday to discuss the next steps in the war. Police officers guarding Windsor Castle are under investigation over allegations some slept on duty. They could be put on restricted duties. The government's looking to see if the north of England could host the Olympics and Paralympics in the 2040s. UK Sport's doing a feasibility study. British Paralympian Grace Harvey trained in Manchester.
6: The cities of like Manchester and Liverpool and so many more up north has such a right talent for having such sporting prowess, and like we know that the north is capable of showcasing what sporting talent there is up there, so for them to be able to showcase the games in the 2040s would be absolutely insane.
2: In sport, West Ham have lost 3-1 at Newcastle in a big blow to their hopes of avoiding Premier League relegation. It means a Tottenham win at Chelsea on Tuesday would send them down. St Mirren will head into their Scottish Premiership relegation playoff on the back of a 1-1 draw with Dundee United, and England have won their Grand Slam title decider 43-28 against France in Rugby Union's Women's Six Nations. That's the latest. I'm Daisy Steele.

0: Hello. Welcome back. This is Veronica, and this is Weathering Hits, and I'm so sorry that the news had to disrupt your dance party, everyone. Like, I know, I'm just as disappointed as you are. Before the news, I had thrown Daddy Cool by Boney M to be sacrificed to play before the news started, and then that was just Don't Stop the Music by Rihanna, obviously. The next, like, hold on. 1, 2, 3, 4, 5 songs, actually, because I shuffled some things around, are going to be absolute throwbacks for everyone, but, like, very important for people my age or around my age, okay? Because I know that, like, every generation thinks that they're, like, the music that they grew up with is the best because, like, obviously everyone has, like, the kind of nostalgia bias. But I swear, like, something was in the water in the early, like, the late 90s and early 2000s when it came to pop music. Okay? Like, something was in the water and I don't know what it is. And it's great. Anyways, I'm going to put you back on the dance floor, okay? Just because the news interrupted originally, and, you know, I just want you guys to have a little bit of a dance break. Okay, that's what this whole episode is about, is a dance party. So, the next two songs, Promiscuous, Nelly Furtado featuring Timbaland. Of course we have Promiscuous on here. I don't know what else you guys expected me to play. And then after that is Closer by Ne-Yo. Okay, so we're really going for it. And then the next two songs after that are going to be, you know, major throwbacks as well. So we're doing those two first, okay? This is Veronica, and this is Weathering Hits.
1: Nope. Didn't think so.

Hello, this is Veronica, and this is Wuthering Heights, and that was Promiscuous by Nelly Furtado featuring Timbaland, and Closer by Neo. And I do want to announce that I was originally going to put In My Head by Jason Derulo, on the playlist tonight, but I didn't because I would have to buy it and upload it to the Central Music Library because they don't have it. Guys, what really, really boggles my mind is like songs that I consider to be like absolute classics, like essentials, aren't on here. Like, In My Head by Jason Derulo is, like, that is, like, a defining... I heard that all the time growing up, that song. Like, it was everywhere. And, like, to think that it's not on here, like, that's crazy. I guess we really do live in different worlds, don't we? Anyways, I do want to make an updated dance party playlist because I have one that's really old. Hold on, guys. Let me find it. Dance party. It's called Mood Dance Party. And it's like, I definitely made this in like very early high school because Make Me Feel by Janelle Monáe is on it. And like, that's a really good song. No, it's not exactly the vibe of tonight, but it is a very good song. I do have some reggaeton on here, which is surprising. Yeah, it's just a dance party playlist that makes no logical sense. Because I think I just wanted to put what I was listening to at the time on it. I don't know why Alive by Cruella is on that playlist. That's crazy. Does anyone remember Cruella? Oh my god. They were like a one-hit wonder, weren't they? that's so crazy. But let's look at my really quickly. I think it has like I want to try and find my Apple Music like rewind because it's like they're copying Spotify, obviously. But I don't know. Oh, there it is. My April replay. Let's see what I was doing in April. My top artist was Evanescence. That's concerning. Second was Rosalia. And my third one officially is Stephen Price, who does the Ophelia soundtrack from the movie, but that's like it's an instrumental song, so like I'm not gonna count that. And number four was Ray by only 3 minutes, so we're gonna say Ray was my third artist because the instrumental composers get mixed up in there a lot. It always skews my replay. My top three songs, number one was I Am Already Dead off of the Ophelia soundtrack. It's an instrumental song from the soundtrack. Lithium by Evanescence is number two, and Scarborough Fair by Simon and Garfunkel is number three. If that doesn't point to something being seriously wrong with me in the month of April, I don't know what else would. My top albums, though, were This Music May Contain Hope by Ray. I've listened to that album through like multiple times. Number two was The Open Door by Evanescence, and number three was Lux by Rosalia. And then like I've got a bunch of other albums on there that like I honestly don't really think should count. Like I don't know why like Draconian Times by Paradise Lost is on here because I don't actually like Paradise Lost. They're a goth metal band that are too metal for my tastes. I tried listening to Gothic and I did not like it. But I think I liked Draconian Times a little bit better, but I'd never finished actually listening to it. But anyway, so far, I don't even know what my March and February ones were because I didn't look at it. Yeah, March was Ray and Rosalia as my top two. This Music May Contain Hope was also my top album last month as well. So clearly we know what my album of the year is probably going to be. But anyways, we will go back to the dance floor. Also, I want to encourage everyone to listen to the original version of Everything She Wants because, like, that's the one I had in mind and I didn't get to do that today. So you should listen to that's your homework from me. Anyways,
The next two songs are going to be, this is a throwback for me specifically because I spent a lot of time listening to this song. Okay, like a lot of time. I don't know why. But I spent a lot of time listening to this song. And oh, what's the other one? This song being If I Had You by Adam Lambert. Okay. The other song by Adam Lambert. What's the other one? Oh, it doesn't even have it on this. Guys, it's not even on the Central Music Library. It's like the song that Adam Lambert is known for. Hold on. Adam Lambert songs. Not What Do You Want From Me. For Your Entertainment, okay? Oh my God. I spent a lot of time listening to If I Had You and For Your Entertainment. And For Your Entertainment isn't even on the Central Music Library. This is criminal. Anyways, we're going to listen to If I Had You by Adam Lambert and DJ Got Us Fallen in Love by Usher. Usher. Okay? And that's what we're going to do. So get back on the dance floor. Break's over. I hope you drink your water. And this is Veronica, and this is Wuthering Hits.

0: Thank you, DJ.
1: Hello, this is Veronica, and this is Weathering Hits. That was If I Had You by Adam Lambert and DJ Got Us Fallen in Love by Usher, and also Pitbull is there. It's really funny because he's also not credited on the CML for that, but that was Pitbull, obviously. It's just his lyrics, like, I'm hustle baby. Please, why did he do it like that? Anyway, sitting here right now for the past 15 minutes, I've been deliberating on something really important. Cast your votes right now. Do I recut my bangs? The answer should be no, because I eventually get pissed off with having them. Like, I want them and then I don't, and then it takes forever to grow them out, and I've been growing them out for so long, and they've, like, they're barely past my eyes. Like, they're just at my cheeks now, like, where they are at their shortest point, they're just at my cheeks, and it's gonna take like another year for them to probably be, like, you know, an actual manageable length that I can, like, put in hairstyles and things like that. But I'm always really drawn to the allure of bangs because I know that I look good in them. So cast your votes, ladies and gents and everyone else, esteemed guests. Please, should I recut my bangs? My mom is going to, she's probably typing, no, put the hair cutting scissors away. Not that I have hair cutting scissors. They're just regular scissors. Ah, don't tell my hairdressers that. Not that I've gotten a haircut at all in the past year. I haven't a schedule sent email that's set for my inbox for sometime in June, this June, that says don't get a haircut in the subject line, because I'm trying to grow my hair out. Because last time I got a haircut, last year actually, I crashed out about it because I, like, listen, I wanted a wolf cut, and that's all that I wanted. And I went to a hair salon in York that was, like, too normy for me to ask of that. Like, I wanted, like, a really specific, I wanted, if anyone's seen Bound, I wanted to give Corky from Bound, okay? Like, that haircut. And I went to a salon that was way too normy. They didn't know what I was talking about. And they just, like, gave me, like, kind of like a choppy, like, layers, but they cut my hair to my shoulders. And I was like, oh, this isn't what I wanted. And so I went to the gay barbers in Manchester. And I say that because they're literally like an LGBTQ barbershop. That's why I say that. And I went to them because I was like, surely they're not going to fuck this up. They cut my hair too short and uneven. Which, okay, sure. Could theoretically work, was also not what I wanted at all. But then I learned that I could style it like Alice Cullen, and that is what kept me off the ledge for like 3 months. But then it got too long to keep styling it like Alice Cullen, unfortunately, and I didn't want to cut it anymore. So I've been growing it out since. And I have a schedule sent email in my inbox that's don't get a haircut. my mom says, that's a battle I'm not fighting today, dear. So true, mommy. Well, she knows I'm going to do it anyway. Like, if I really want to do it, she knows I'll do it anyway, because there have been so many times where, like, there was one time during, I think it was during lockdown, where I had cut my bangs and I came out into the living room and my mom just looked at me and she was like, really? Again? And I was like, yeah. it's happened many times. Sorry, I had to sneeze there. But we're going to continue with our dance party music while I deliberate that. And our dance party music in question is going to be more of a throwback, but like further back in time. We are visiting when clubs were really good with I Want to Dance with Somebody by Whitney Houston and Gimme, Gimme, Gimme a Man After Midnight by ABBA. And all the time I think about how, like, my parents got to go to clubs when, like, the music was just really good. And, like, I can't believe I missed out on that. Like, oh my God. Anyway, we're going to listen to that stuff. And yeah, This is Veronica, and this is Weathering Hits.

Hello, this is Veronica, and this is Wuthering Hits, and that was I Want to Dance with Somebody by Whitney Houston and Gimme, Gimme, Gimme a Man After Midnight by ABBA, and I'm thinking that I'm going to have to rewatch Mamma Mia soon. It's been too long since I've seen it last. I think the last time I watched it was like, I think the last time I went to Lizzie's apartment with Zoe, and that was like 2 years ago now, so it's been too long. Well, we're getting towards the end of my show here, and oh, I've made the bed too quiet again. I always do that. We're getting towards the end of my show, and I am just going to need a lot of luck in order to get through the next 3 days, okay? Because I have a lot of work to scramble together. It's not even funny. I don't even know when I'm going to find the time to write my draft chapter because, like, I'm working. Hold on. Because it's half term, I'm working more than usual. So I'm working the 23rd, 24th, 26th, and 27th, and the 31st. So that is really not a lot of time. I'm going to have like 3 days, I think, to get that draft chapter done because I don't have time until after my archaeology assessment is in on the 26th. So we'll see about that. But anyways, we're not going to worry about that. That's not a me problem for right now. Other than that, yeah, my life is literally just assessments and that I'm working. But on Friday, and maybe this is going to be a mistake, but I've decided that on Friday I have to have a mandatory adventure. Because so far on Friday, it's going to be the best weather that we've had. It's going to be 80 degrees on Friday. But I don't know if the weather is going to hold up or not for the rest of the week. So we'll see. Which, is this a smart decision? Probably not. But I think that if I seriously sit down with the archaeology assessment, I can get it done easier than I think I can. Maybe. I don't know. Maybe that's jinxing it. I'm not entirely sure I properly understand the assessment still, even though they've explained it a bunch of times. But yeah, I don't know. Whatever. We'll figure it out when we figure it out. So I will send you out with several songs. We'll see how far we get. We're going to have Bye Bye Bye by NSYNC, Everybody, Backstreet's Back by the Backstreet Boys, and if we get this far, Just a Dream by Nelly and Dancing in the Dark by Bruce Springsteen. Because it is, once again, Springy Sunday, so we have to include one of his, but I don't know if we'll get that far in the playlist. Thank you, all my friends, for listening, and I will see you, well, you'll hear me next week if I don't get taken out by my assessments first. So yeah, all of those songs, and we'll be back next week. Yippee. This is Veronica, and this is Wuthering Hits.

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2: From the Sky News Centre at 11, a senior cabinet minister's dismissed talk of a Labour leadership contest as nonsense. Culture Secretary Lisa Nandy says she expects Sir Keir Starmer to still be Prime Minister when the summer holidays begin. The PM's former adviser, Simon Fletcher, says he should set out a timeline for his departure.
3: I think that there is simply a refusal in Downing Street to really think through why Labour has collapsed in its support. I don't think that the Downing Street, as it's currently set up under Keir Starmer, is able to do that because it is the cause. The policies that is pursued are the cause of Labour's current crisis.
2: US President Donald Trump has warned Iran the clock is ticking as talks to bring the war to an end have stalled. Meanwhile, Iranian media is reporting the US has failed to make any concrete concessions in its response to Tehran's latest proposals to end the conflict. A senior health official in Africa says he's in panic mode because of an Ebola outbreak linked to scores of deaths. More than 330 suspected cases have been recorded in the Democratic Republic of Congo. The World Health Organization has declared it a public health emergency. Scotland rugby union legend Scott Hastings has died aged 61 after a battle with cancer. Alongside brother Gavin, he was part of the last Scottish team to win a Grand Slam in the 1995 Nations. West Ham suffered a 3-1 defeat at Newcastle in a big blow to their hopes of avoiding Premier League relegation. A draw for Tottenham at Chelsea on Tuesday would effectively send them down as Spurs have a far superior goal difference. Elsewhere, Bruno Fernandes equaled the competition record for most goal assists in a season in Manchester United's 3-2 win against Nottingham Forest.
4: They've been trying everything they can to score from my passes. Was there probably moments today that I should have passed instead of shoot and still I got the shot, but I'm very happy for the assist. But more than that, I'm very happy for the win and to finish the season on a high.
2: In the Scottish Premiership, relegated Livingston were beaten 4-1 by Kilmarnock. That's the latest. I'm Daisy Steele.

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2: From the Sky News Centre at 1. Nominations closed today for Labour's candidate for the Makerfield by-election as Andy Burnham plots his route back to Westminster. The Greater Manchester Mayor's been granted permission to try to run for the seat. He's hinted at challenging the Prime Minister for his job as speculation continues to grow over Sir Keir Starmer's future. Cultural Secretary Lisa Nandy says she's always been a supporter of Mr Burnham.
3: I want Andy to be able to return to Parliament. I said last time that the National Executive Committee and Labour decided to block him, that I believe that was a mistake. And if I'd been involved in that decision, I would have voted to allow him to come back.
2: US President Donald Trump has warned Iran the clock is ticking as talks to bring the war to an end have stalled. Meanwhile, Iranian media is reporting the US has failed to make any concrete concessions in its response to Tehran's latest proposals to end the conflict. Health officials in Africa are demanding countries, including the UK, don't ignore an Ebola outbreak in the Democratic Republic of Congo. 80 people have died in what they're calling a public health emergency of international concern. More than 330 suspected cases have been reported so far. Professor Trudy Lang, head of Global Health Network at the University of Oxford, explains why it's so hard to diagnose.
4: It's really difficult to have the capacity in the regions to do, you know, the PCR, you know, the systems we've all got used to in COVID and how you find out if people are carrying these infections. Really hard to do in these regions, and we really need to mobilise laboratory capacity.
2: West Ham have edged closer to Premier League relegation with a 3-1 defeat at Newcastle. A point for Tottenham at Chelsea tomorrow is likely to be enough to send them down, with Spurs enjoying a far superior goal difference. Scotland Rugby Union head coach Gregor Townsend has called Scott Hastings an iconic figure following the death of his former teammate aged 61. He died yesterday morning, having been diagnosed with cancer in 2022. That's the latest. I'm Daisy Steele.
5: Hello and welcome to Sunday Scaries. We're going to get right into it with a bit of a comment on the football. West Ham lost, as you just heard on the news, they lost. This is absolutely devastating news. This is absolutely horrendous. I want Spurs to be relegated so bad. Not only that, but I am a tentative supporter of West Ham. Now you may be wondering, what do you mean by that? I mean that I support them somewhat. That doesn't even really clear up. I support Chelsea.